0: Among those who might be named to take Graham's place in the Senate is South Carolina GOP Congressman Russell Fry. Meantime, Senator Mitch McConnell ends weeks of questions about his health. He says a fall caused the injuries that sent him to the hospital last week, where he developed a mild case of pneumonia. Until today, McConnell had released few details since his June 14th hospitalization. 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
4: Giving you that first alert for some wet weather as we start the week. We're looking at a few showers overnight with temperatures cooling down into the low to mid 70s. And then for your Monday, plan for a mostly cloudy sky with off and on showers likely at any point throughout the day. We'll see high temperatures climbing into the low to mid 80s. From the WBRC 6 Weather Center, I'm meteorologist Matt Daniel on your side.
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6: John Polk was my nemesis. 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
7: 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For years, I was the poster boy of the conversion therapy movement. 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I wore the label of ex-gay with pride. 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
11: 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Next Tuesday, the season 3 debut of the Netflix sports reality series Quarterback, featuring Jaden Daniels, Baker Mayfield, Cam Ward, and Joe Flacco. Next Wednesday on Netflix, the fourth season start of the reality show The Ultimatum, Marry or Move On. Next Thursday, the debut of the new Netflix comedy starring Will Ferrell, The Hawk. Next Friday, the launch of the Netflix romance film Heartstopper Forever and the Mexican drama thriller Desire. Next Monday on Amazon Prime Video, the new docuseries Murder 101, based on the hit podcast. Next Tuesday on Paramount Plus, the docuseries premiere of The Real Wolf of Wall Street. Next Wednesday on Apple TV, the launch of Lucky, starring Anya Taylor-Joy. Next Wednesday on Amazon Prime Video, the start of the new action comedy Ride or Die, starring Hannah Waddingham and Octavia Spencer. Next Friday on Hulu, the debut of the drama film They Fight, starring Andre Holland. 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

0: Welcome back to the Ramsey Show in the Fair Winds Credit Union studio. I'm Dave Ramsey, your host. George Camel, Ramsey personality, number one best-selling author, is my co-host today. Mike's in San Diego. Hey, Mike, what's up?
1: Great to speak with you guys today.
0: You too.
1: I'm calling to find out if you all think my wife and I, are potentially contributing too much to retirement to a time when maybe a little bit further down the road we won't have access to that money for a while, and there's some other things we could be doing with it.
0: Okay. Are you out of debt?
1: Yes, sir.
0: House and everything?
1: Yes, sir.
0: Good. Way to go. How old are you guys?
1: We are 41 and 39.
0: Good for you. Okay. And how much is in your retirement accounts now, total?
1: So because we have two different jobs, we have access to a number of different accounts. So between the 401k, the 457, and the 403b, we have 600k. And then in an after-tax brokerage, we have 600k. And then we've got 100 and change in a 529, and then 40k in an emergency.
0: Excellent. Okay.
1: And then
0: so if you have 600k in a brokerage account, I assume the 600k in after-tax brokerage is invested in good mutual funds.
1: Yes. Well, it's between that and S&P index funds.
0: Okay. Well, good mutual funds. Yeah. I mean, you're earning market returns then on those investments, which means that 600 is going to double about every 6 years or so. Okay. So when you're 47, it'll be 1.2. And why would you need more than that before you're 59 and a half? Oh, by the way, when you're 53, you'll have 2.4 if you don't add anything to the brokerage account.
1: Right. I think the key there is we have the ability to contribute in pre-tax money, right? So saving us quite a bit in our income to both a 401k, a 457, and a 503.
0: Yeah, but you said, your question was, am I currently putting too much into retirement? Wasn't that your question?
1: Correct. Yeah, okay. So we're maxing out all of those accounts.
0: Yeah, but it's only 600K. And then the other 600K is an after-tax, right?
1: Correct.
0: Okay. And you said, I'm afraid I'm going to have too much of it tied up and I won't be able to get to it. But my point is your 600K is going to be 2.4 million before you get to 59 and a half. And that's if you don't add anything to it in the brokerage account.
1: Right. That's the brokerage, but
0: and the other account will be growing faster because you're putting more into it. That's me saying if you don't put anything into the 600K. So what is it that you think you're going to need to buy that's millions of dollars before you're 59 and a half?
1: Well, we are in San Diego, so so houses are not cheap. So
0: you not own a home yet?
1: We do.
0: Okay, and it's paid for?
1: Yes, sir.
0: And what does it cost? What's it worth?
1: Probably 1.7.
0: Way to go. You guys have done so good, man. Congratulations. You got a lot of money. So what's your income?
1: Take home is around, depending on the year and bonus, maybe around 300.
0: Okay. Man, you guys you've done a fantastic. Wonderful job. Way to go.
2: So what are those future goals? You said there's other things that we want to do. What are have you guys laid those out to see what they're going to cost, when they're going to hit?
1: Well, the big one for us is we'd love to either invest in real estate locally, which given the area we're in is a challenge because it's so expensive, or even potentially upgrade in house. But given where we're at, right, you sneeze wrong in the wrong direction and your taxes go through the roof or whatever else with respect to, you know, homes here. But, you know, because we're contributing close to 75K toward retirement, if we were able to reallocate some of that, then
0: are you putting money into the 600K after tax account at all?
1: Not right now.
0: Okay.
1: No.
0: Okay. All right.
2: If you guys make 500 gross, then 15% is 75K. So I think you guys, you know, obviously you can invest more than that. Your house is paid for, but it doesn't sound like you're contributing so much. You're filling them up, you're maxing them out, and then once you reach the point where you don't have access to those, you can go to the brokerage.
0: Yeah,
2: buy some real estate.
0: The answer overall is to be investing, and you're doing that. And so are you going to have enough at retirement? Yes, you're going to be in great shape. You're already in great shape, and you're only, you know, you're only 41 and 39 years old. So, because you've just done a wonderful job. So now it just becomes a nuance of how we want to flesh this out. If instead of maxing out all available retirement and keeping the government's hands off of it, if instead of doing that, you said, I'm going to put 10% into my Roths and my 401k Roths and so on, and the rest of it I'm going to put over into this other brokerage because I want to do some other things like buy some real estate for cash, and that's going to be my other investment that I want to do, then that, you know, that's a decision, and you're not wasting the money. It's both are going towards investments. Both are going towards good quality investments. So I don't have a problem with it at all. You're going to have plenty for retirement. Now, what I would challenge you to do is to monitor that as you go along. So let's say that you said, all right, we're going to put 75K into retirement. That's 15%, like it was baby step four. You're not at baby step four anymore. You're at seven. But let's just say, okay, we're going to put 50, and everything else we're going to put in the after tax, because brokerage account. And when it gets big enough, we're going to buy a piece of real estate with it. That's okay. But what I would do as you're doing that then is I would monitor going along and say, you may look up someday and go, okay, now I've got enough in there, or I'm putting too much in that 600. I could be keeping the government's hands off of more of this money by maxing out a few of these other things and come back and max out everything. In my case, what I personally did in your situation, my income was different than yours, but I maxed out everything to keep the government's hands off of it, and then piled up cash for after-tax investments. And I still do. I still use a simple brokerage, S&P 500. I don't even have it in a brokerage account. It's just an S&P. And I just throw cash in there. I get a big royalty check from a publisher, and I just chunk cash over there. And when that account gets big enough, I go buy a piece of real estate with it. That's my personal strategy. It's not any fancier than that. And so, but I'm maxing out all the other stuff, even at 65 years old, just because I get so pissed off about how much of the government takes from me, and I want to get it all in any kind of tax-protected account I possibly can.
1: Mm-hmm.
0: But you could limit that for a little while and get that 600 up to 2 million and then start that plan.
1: Yeah, that's really the key there, which is kind of, it's hard not to contribute to some of those accounts because of the tax benefits. Yeah. But
0: I also want to do these other things sooner than I'm going to be able to if it's all over in that other account. Yeah.
1: Yeah.
2: So maybe you max out the ones with the best tax advantages and then move to the brokerage once you get that piece of property.
0: So if you put 75 away in your retirement, how much more could you throw at your after-tax brokerage account beyond the 75?
1: It depends on how much we want to have fun during the month.
0: I know. How much are you thinking?
1: So I think it's really
2: $5,000.
1: Yeah, it depends on how motivated we are.
0: How much are you thinking?
1: A couple thousand at least.
0: Okay. All right. Then that's not a big deal. Yeah. The big thing is going to be keeping it invested well, and it's going to double on your investments, but in 6 years, 7 years.
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0: Thanks for joining us, America. So the net worth calculator is happening, George.
1: Oh, yeah. Coming up in a few episodes, I'm going to be walking through the latest data on net worth by age. It's sort of America's financial report card, if you will. And I want to know how our audience stacks up. And here's my bet. I bet you that our audience has a much higher average net worth than most of America. So here's the challenge. We're going to include a link in the show notes of this episode to our Ramsey Net Worth Calculator. Here it is. Go calculate your net worth. Let us know in the comments your age and your net worth, wherever you're watching. We're going to compile the comments and see how our audience stacks up against the data. So head to the show notes if you're on YouTube or podcast. Take the net worth calculator and put it in the comments with your age. That'll be a fun
0: exercise. It's all at RamseySolutions.com, right?
1: That's
0: how
1: right.
0: You find the calculator?
1: Yeah. And we'll link it directly in the show notes if you jump down there.
0: Okay, that's the easiest way. All right. Yeah, because it's
1: my scientific research.
0: Deep
1: here.
0: In the internet there on the Ramsey page. There's a lot of Ramsey Solutions pages. So, net worth calculator is a good measure because that's, you know what, we need to teach people better to use that. We're actually working on adding a net worth calculator that automatically does it inside your every dollar budget.
1: Oh, to track that.
0: Where it tracks all your stuff and then constantly is updating. You know, like you hook it to your mutual fund accounts and you hook it to everything.
1: It'll add up your investments, your
0: real estate. You'd have to do your real estate by hand. But, you know, you just open up your every dollar and you go, oh, my net worth went up. You know, like Warren Buffett says, you know, stock price goes up on Berkshire Hathaway, his net worth goes up.
1: Yeah.
0: All he's got to do is just calculate the stock price, you know. So same kind of thing. So, but the net worth is an actual measure of your financial health as opposed to, say, the stupid butt FICO score.
1: You got an 850 with negative net worth. You're not crushing it.
0: You're crushing paying the bank too much. Yeah. And so if you said, I actually have a net worth, a positive, I mean, most people have a negative net worth, by the way. You owe more than you're worth.
1: If you got nothing in savings and debt,
0: I've got $100,000 in student loan debt and I live in an apartment. You have a negative net worth. Okay. So that, you know, because your net worth is what you own minus what you owe. Assets minus liabilities, which is the actual measure of financial health. If you want to set long-term goals, like 50-year goals, 30-year goals, and you say, I want to be a millionaire, well, a millionaire is a net worth goal. That's your, what you own minus what you owe equals $1 million. If you owe nothing and you own $1 million worth of stuff, you are by definition a millionaire. And people are like, well,
1: feel like a millionaire, Dave.
0: This is not a how much you make thing. This is a how much you keep thing. A lot of people make $1 million and got nothing. Welcome to sports world, right? Welcome to the NFL. Okay. I got nothing, honey, but I made a lot of money. Or other people didn't make nothing and they saved all of it and they got millions of dollars. So your net worth is actually not your income, is actually your measure of financial health. It's one of the primary measures, and we've gotten away from it because the banks have taught us to get screwed by them. They've taught us thoroughly. What's in your wallet? Not your card. My money. That's my answer, Samuel L. Jackson. I'll tell you what's in my wallet. It got nothing to do with you. Nothing to do with you. Actual Benjamin Franklin in my wallet, looking at me smiling.
1: He's always
0: That's
1: smiling.
0: What's in my wallet. So, I mean, you know, but they've taught us over and over and over with these dadgum, you know, more money is spent advertising Visa, MasterCard, and American Express and Discover than almost any other product in the world.
1: That should tell you something.
0: Hundreds of millions of dollars a year spent advertising, teaching you that you can't live without those goobers.
1: You need the rewards. You need to up your score. You need more lines of credit. That's what's pitched.
0: Yeah. You're walking through the airport and they're yelling from the table, you can get airline miles, sign up here. Like a carny. It's like a carny. And it, just like the carny, when you go over and pay your money, you don't get the stuffed rabbit because the game is rigged. Just like a carny. Only it's Southwest Air is the carny. And they're standing in front of you while they're telling you to put your seatbelt on, selling you a credit card from the aisle. And the stewardess is doing it. You don't think these people are good at what they do? They're better at what they do than you are at what you do because you bought it, people. So the banks, their job is to sell you on believing that the FICO score is a measure. Which, how do you get a FICO score? You borrow money so that why? So that you can borrow money. So why? So you can borrow money. Is this a dog chasing its tail or what? Is a dog chasing its tail with NASCAR stickers all over it that look like banks? Just look, visualize your dog, put Bank of America, Fifth Third, put all the bank little stickers on your dog, and then teach your dog to chase its tail. Now you got a FICO score.
1: It's a great representation.
0: That's exactly what's going on right there. So you look like NASCAR. Looks stupid. So don't do this.
1: I had a fun interaction on a Delta flight. The stewardess walked up to me and said, close your ears. And then she did the picture of the credit card. She recognized me and she went,
0: I'm sorry, George. I have to do this. It's my job.
1: She apologized ahead of time.
0: That's
1: I appreciated
0: funny.
1: That.
0: That's funny.
1: I went, la, la, la, la, la. I can't hear you.
0: George standing behind her going,
1: no, don't do it. It's not worth it.
0: Yeah. Dive on the grenade, George.
1: I'm not a good salesperson for your credit card pitch.
0: But seriously, if we did on the Ramsey Show just a tiny bit as good as they do selling debt about selling the net worth calculator, which is an actual measure of winning, because as your debt goes down and your savings, investments, and real estate values go up, you are winning. That's the definition of net worth. If we get this net worth calculator to be the thing rather than the FICO score, wow, we would have actually done something.
1: Your net worth is intangible, whereas the debt gets you the thing you want right now.
0: Mm-hmm.
1: The net worth takes time to build.
0: And the net worth requires that your emotions be mature. The FICO score requires that your emotions be immature.
1: They want you to be impulsive.
0: They want you to be a child, a baby child. I want it. I want it. I deserve it. Because I work so hard.
1: And they'll tell you that in the marketing. They'll literally say, you work so hard. You
0: deserve it.
1: And we say, well, you work too hard to
0: say, be broke. Oh, it was McDonald's. You deserve a break today, right?
1: Oh, that's right.
0: Yeah.
1: That's good marketing.
0: You deserve a Big Mac. Is that all I deserve?
1: Wow.
0: I'm really not doing very well, Lord, if that's all I deserve is a Big Mac.
1: That's a dark future.
0: I think fine dining is what I deserve.
1: You deserve a steak, but settle for a McMuffin.
0: Get you a McRib. We're not sure what that rib came out of, but we're just saying it's a rib.
1: Whatever it is, it's not alive anymore. That's all we know.
0: If it ever was, it's a zombie rib. Yeah. So, oh my gosh, guys. So, hey, net worth is how you measure success. And if someone says, $1 million is not enough, it's not. It's not enough for some of the things you want to do. $1 million will not buy you a jet. Not a good one, anyway. $1 million will not buy you 7 cars. People that have a jet and 7 cars are billionaires. They're not millionaires. A billion is 1,000 million. If you have 1,000 million and you spend 8 million of that on a jet, you're okay. If you have 8 million and you spend 8 million of that on a jet, that was dumb. Okay? So, I mean, this is how the net worth works, right? I mean, you're looking at your ratios and you're going, okay, that makes sense. That's $1 million. No one should have $1 million. A millionaire is a net worth is a math thing. It's not a moral construct. It's not a spiritual discussion. I can have that argument with you too and teach you about capitalism, how it is more intimately moral and ethically moral than any other form of government or economy. But that's not got anything to do with being a millionaire. It's just the byproduct. Millionaire is the byproduct of being free, having liberty to get up, leave the cave, kill something, and drag it home and not have it forcefully taken from you by your government. Oh, wait, they do that. It's called income tax.

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2: Fox News, I'm Roger Stern. The D.C. medical examiner says a ruptured aorta killed Lindsey Graham, according to preliminary results brought on by a hardening of the arteries. President Trump talking about how he got the shocking news that his ally, the South Carolina Republican senator, had passed away last night.
3: I got a message about 1 o'clock in the morning from one of the people at his office that he had passed away. 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I just can't believe it." 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
2: Trump on NBC's Meet the Press. Graham was 71, and Israeli Prime Minister Benjamin Netanyahu said this on Meet the Press.
4: I think America has lost a great patriot. 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
6: There was a murder in Central Ohio that many people still don't want to talk about. The man who committed that crime once sat on death row, but now he's on the run. His name is Lester Eubanks. Lester didn't tunnel out of prison or scale a stone wall. On a December morning in 1973, he and a small group of inmates were granted permission to walk outside prison walls. His handcuffs were taken off. He changed into civilian clothing, and he and three others were driven to a local mall. They were told they could wander the stores and were asked to return to a designated meeting spot. Hours later, all the inmates came back, except Lester Eubanks, and he hasn't been seen since.
7: He had a full plan. The guy had a plan.
8: I was just astounded that this could actually happen.
6: There were many years when it seemed like no one was even looking for Lester. But recently, his whereabouts have become the focus of the U.S. Marshals Service, the federal agents who track fugitives. The case is testing the marshals.
9: Those nine lives are running out, and we're going to catch up with Lester.
6: And is being urged on by those hurt most by Lester's crime.
10: He's had enough free time. 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
6: I'm Sunny Hostin with ABC News. Over the past year, a team from the ABC News investigative unit joined the search for Lester Eubanks. They uncovered new leads, possible sightings, and at every turn found resistance from those who want Lester Eubanks to be forgotten. What they've uncovered is a case that's about more than murder. It's about family loyalty, a life on the run, and a first-hand look at how the U.S. Marshals are trying to solve one of the oldest fugitive cases in American history. Now they may be closer than ever. From ABC News.
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12: Giving you that first alert for some wet weather as we start the week. We're looking at a few showers overnight with temperatures cooling down into the low to mid 70s. And then for your Monday, plan for a mostly cloudy sky with off and on showers likely at any point throughout the day. We'll see high temperatures climbing into the low to mid 80s. From the WBRC 6 Weather Center, I'm meteorologist Matt Daniel on your side.
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0: Jennifer is in Philadelphia. Hi, Jennifer. How are you?
1: Hi, I'm great. How are you guys today?
0: Better than we deserve. What's up?
1: Excellent. So I had a question. I'm a bit stuck right now. I am recently divorced. My ex-husband and I, we own a home. It's probably worth at least $300,000. We have about $125,000 remaining on the mortgage. He's offering to let me stay in the house and split the equity later, but I have some student loan debt and car debt. If I sell and get out of the house, I feel like the equity would wipe out all of my debt and leave me with a decent emergency fund. So I'm just wondering, should I sell the house to get a clean break or try to stay?
0: How old are you?
1: I am 47.
0: Your kids at home?
1: 19 years old. Yes.
0: How long were y'all married?
1: We were married 19 years.
0: Wow, I'm sorry.
1: Yes.
0: It's a hard thing to go through.
1: It absolutely is, yes.
0: What do you make?
1: I make, so gross pay, this next year I'll be making a little over $100,000.
0: And you said you're 40 what? 47?
1: 47, yes.
0: Okay. What's the mortgage payment?
1: The mortgage payment right now is $1,890. And that's something that I've struggled with.
0: Yeah. My answer is more emotional than it is mathematical.
1: Uh-huh.
0: And I'm answering this as what would I do if I were in your shoes, okay?
1: Okay.
0: But it's the way I function, so I'm not sure it applies to you. You'll have to decide that, okay?
1: Okay.
0: But for me, I think you make $100,000 a year. You're 100% free if you sell this house.
1: Mm-hmm.
0: 100% of this heartbreak is in your rearview mirror. You're not walking into the same bedroom anymore. You're not walking into the same kitchen anymore.
1: Correct.
0: And you have zero debt and you make $100,000 a year. You turn the page and chapter two begins.
1: Okay.
0: I love the cleanliness of that and what that opens up your world as a world of possibilities. Your life becomes a new adventure after this tragedy and this heartbreak and whatever words we want to use for the past year and a half that you've gone through this or whatever it's taken to get this done. And it's just been hell. And to put all of the burning embers of that trash fire, that dumpster fire, in the rearview mirror, for me, and I'm making 100K, and I'm completely free. I can do whatever I want. I like that more than I like this house.
1: Agreed. That is my thoughts recently.
0: Yeah.
1: That would be a great feeling to be debt free and planning for the future and the next chapter.
0: Yeah. Knowing what I know now, I'm going to turn the page and chapter two is going to be a chapter of possibilities. Not burdened by anchors from the past.
1: Yes.
0: I personally think I get great hope and joy out of that idea.
1: Yes. Absolutely. And that is what I need right now. I need some joy and happiness back in my life again.
0: Yeah, it cleanses some of the heartache and hope replaces some of the rage. And you know, I anytime you go through a life trashing thing, I mean, I've not been through a divorce, but I've been through a bankruptcy, lost everything, and you know, and what they say about bankruptcy is it's a fresh start. Well, only if you do it right. You know? And only if you clean off everything when you do it. And we did, and we had our fresh start. But, man, it was, we're standing there in ashes for a fresh start.
1: Yeah.
0: You know, and in a sense, a little bit, that's what you're doing. But there's a lot of positives in chapter two already. Freedom, adventure, sun is out. There's $100,000 a year income. You didn't tell me you got two-year-olds to deal with. I mean,
1: no,
0: you know,
1: no, yes, I'm very close.
0: Yeah, the 19-year-old can figure it out. Well, that's we're not that far off. And
1: exactly.
0: And not put them in the therapist's office too quickly anyway.
1: Yeah. But, you know,
0: yes.
1: Teaching him, I'm encouraging him to listen to you and your show.
0: Thank you.
1: And your team, so that he makes responsible decisions, especially over the next few years of his life.
0: Yeah.
1: So that he is.
0: He doesn't use this family not turning out like he wanted it to be an excuse to do something dumb financially. Yeah, that's a good idea on your part. Way to go. So
1: yes.
0: I don't know, George. You like this plan?
2: Well, I think, should you sell the house just to pay off the debt? Probably not. But for the reasons you mentioned, I love. And then the byproduct of that is, man, I get to just get rid of this debt, have an emergency fund, probably for the first time in a long time.
0: And you can rebuild and buy a house pretty quick. And I'd personally rather live in a different house if it's me.
2: Yeah, my guess is if you chose again today, you'd probably choose a different home based on your season of life.
1: I probably would. I'd want this, a similar style, but maybe just downsize a bit would be perfect.
0: Yeah. I mean, I don't know if I was single, if I would live where I live. I never thought about it much, but I guess I would. I don't know. A lot of the reasons we're in there is because of Sharon, so I don't know what or not.
2: It's Sharon to thank.
0: It's the reason we're in that particular neighborhood.
2: Sharon wanted to live in a society, Dave. You wanted to live in the woods.
0: There you go.
2: You know,
0: She won.
2: Her vote mattered a little more on that one.
0: Well, yeah, it's because that's how we've been married for 45 years. I told her if she leaves, I'm going with her. So
2: that's she took how it that works. To heart.
0: We're not doing anything else. Yeah, I love that. I think it's there's a fun thing about having an encore. A guy talked about an encore career. You know, you lose your job in your 40s or 50s, and it was your big thing. And a lot of people end up with their encore career. And think about what an encore is. The curtain goes down. The audience is on their feet cheering. The curtain goes up. You take a bow. The curtain goes down. And then the curtain goes up and you play another set. That's the encore, right? And so that's what this is. It's the turning of a page, chapter 2. The curtain has gone up. It's your encore.
2: It's like the old ShamWow commercial. But wait, there's more. You always love that. We always want more.
0: Genzu knives.
2: Yeah. It's not over.
0: Oh, what will America do without infomercials?
2: I love it.
0: QVC went bankrupt.
2: No way.
0: They did.
2: Dave, you should have been supporting them.
0: Probably not. Yeah.
2: Can't see Dave calling in.
0: Mike Rowe, we'll have to talk to you. You know, Mike Rowe's career started on our buddy.
2: That's
0: Mike,
2: right.
0: He started on QVC. That's where he was doing. Yeah, that's where he started.
2: That's fantastic.
0: They found out he had a great voice, and he entered theater because of his voice.
2: He
0: left QVC and went
2: to
0: theater.
2: What I wouldn't give to have a voice that deep and rich, and a great singer, too. He does, like, opera.
0: Oh, yeah, big time.
2: Fantastic.
0: Yeah, and he went from theater to dirty jobs. Now figure that one out. But yeah,
2: he's a Renaissance man.
0: Well, that he is, for sure. But
2: I do love that idea, though.
0: This chapter 2 thing is a good thing.
2: Well, you can either treat it.
0: Life, the next, what's the next thing? And there's just all this freedom and adventure and, you know, I'm going to backpack Europe or something. I mean, I'm not, but.
2: Just kind of eat, pray, love, journey.
0: What is it you want to do?
2: Sisterhood of the Traveling Pants.
0: What's your thing? Yeah.
2: I love this concept of most people either treat it like a comma or a coma. You get to choose. Are you going to let this
0: preach? Is that like a sermon? That sounds like a sermon.
2: Maybe I stole that from a pastor.
0: Might have stole that from Sunday morning sometime.
2: But I just love that idea.
0: That's a great line.
2: Are you going to let this control you, keep you frozen, stuck? Or are you going to go, all right, there's a comma. The sentence is not over.
0: Yeah.
2: That thought might be, but it's there's a continuation here. So
0: filed bankruptcy, I did have that. I had a period of time where I just sat around and moaned and blamed everybody else and, you know, because that's what you do when you do something stupid. You blame other people, right? And like McDonald's serves hot coffee. Who knew? You know, it's like, I'm going to sue you. You served me hot coffee. Well, you'd sue me if it was cold, you know, because you're that guy. But, but instead, I sat around and blamed other people for my stupidity. And then I actually went to breakfast with a buddy of mine, and I was whining. And he said, you whine a lot.
2: Ouch.
0: He goes, you got a lot of lemons. You probably ought to make some lemonade to stop the whining. I went, oh, don't you love a good friend? Comma and not a coma. Hmm.
2: You can use that one, Dave.
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8: 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Danielle is in Toledo. Hi, Danielle. How are you?
10: Great. Thanks for taking my call.
8: Sure. What's up?
10: My question is, our youngest child will be going to college in just over 2 years. So I've been reading about applying for financial aid, filling out the FAFSA, all of that stuff. And I keep coming across suggestions that it is better if the parents, and especially the child, use their cash. And I'm not comfortable with that. We've had our son take the foundations course. We've gone through Financial Peace University. He's been saving up from his church job for college. And that goes against what we've taught him. And we feel he should pay for part of his college, but we also don't want to mess up our chance at financial aid.
8: Well, there's several types of financial aid. There's scholarships, obviously, that are not based on financial need. They're based on, academics, citizenship, other things. And we always suggest you go as get as many of those as you can. And there's billions of dollars of those out there floating around, literally. Then we also, there are grants that have to do with specific situations, nuances, demographics of your life or whatever. And grants are fine. There's nothing wrong with those. Financial aid that is needs-based, like a Pell Grant, is for poor people. And when a website or a person suggests that you spend all your money in order to qualify for welfare, that's like saying quit your job so you can get welfare. No, that we're not doing that. Like you said, that runs against what you believe, and we're not doing that. So that's what that's the spirit in which these people are, but financial aid is not all income or asset based. But that is for poor people, and if you're not poor people, then don't spend your money or hide your money and act like you're poor people. So don't do that, and then that solves your problem. So what I would tell you to do is to begin to look at the cost of a particular college versus another college. That is a bigger difference number than anything you're going to find in FAFSA.
10: Okay.
8: And FAFSA really is a funnel to get people in student loan debt, is mainly what it does.
10: That won't be allowed. There will be no student loans.
8: Yeah, good. And if you qualify for a certain type of scholarship or grant –

0: fine, take it. There's nothing wrong with that. But you're probably, you know, based on what you're telling me, you're probably not going to qualify for Pell Grants.
1: Yeah, I mean, it's interesting to see the actual formula. I was looking it up. Your parent income is the biggest factor. So spending down all of your savings and cash is a very small portion of this.
0: For Pell Grant?
1: For the FAFSA formula. The student aid index is what they call it. It's what they use for the formula. The parent assets is only 5.64%. So $10,000 in savings is only going to add $500 to the parent's portion that is counted toward FAFSA. The student portion, the assets, flat 20%. So he's got, if he has 10 grand, he has saved up, 2,000 would be factored into the student aid index. Yeah. So it's not as big of a deal as people think, and income
0: but
1: matters
0: here's
1: far
0: the thing.
1: More.
0: The truth is that we don't find people, hardly ever, that get through college using FAFSA.
1: They
0: unless they use student loans.
1: Yeah.
0: Now, you know, so FAFSA is really not the ticket.
1: School choice.
0: School choice is the ticket. Working while you're in school is the ticket.
1: Applying for
0: and
1: scholarships.
0: Looking for scholarships is the ticket. Those are the three things. And we find people doing all three of those all the time. I mean, we had Christina Ellis that was with us for years here, is world-renowned on getting scholarships. She wrote a book called How I Got $500,000 in Scholarships. She ended up going to Vanderbilt and getting her MBA paid for in full. And all of her undergrad, too. And she was the daughter of a single mom who had no money. And so, you know, but it wasn't FAFSA. She went and she made it her job in her junior and senior year of college, of high school, to apply for scholarships. Her mother made it her job. She wrote so many essays, her fingers bled, you know, kind of thing. But she got $500,000 worth. Hello. That means free college anywhere you want to go. And so... and it's the book was a bestseller, and she's still out there, and she's wonderful. If you can find her information anywhere, so yeah. But that concept is there, and that's what I would lean on. And then I would lean on school choice and what mom and dad can contribute, and so on. But I wouldn't burn a lot of my brain calories trying to manipulate the FAFSA formula. Is the moral of this story?
1: Yeah, not worth it. Because, you're better off taking that time to just save up and pay cash.
0: And for sure, don't. You know, don't spin down. Oh, God, man, people are so. You know what this is? It's the quintessential discussion between a scarcity mindset or an abundance mindset. A scarcity mindset says the government will have to take care of me because the little man can't get ahead.
1: So therefore, why try?
0: And therefore, I'm stuck, or spend it down, or. Move all your money out of your name so that you go into a Medicaid nursing home, and that way the nursing home doesn't steal your money as if they stole your money. They provided a service. They don't steal money. They provided a service. They took care of you, old people. That's what they were doing. And you know, but the nursing home. The nursing home got paid. You go to a restaurant, you pay them for the food. You go to the car dealer, you pay them for a car. You go to the nursing home, they stole all my money. See, that's a scarcity mentality. Now, go for an abundance mentality and going, I'm going to stack cash and scholarships and a good, inexpensive school and study something, because knowledge is the key, not degrees and not where you graduated from. Your knowledge is what moves you forward. Your degree is freaking worthless. And the only thing more worthless than your degree is where you went to school. That's so laughable. It's so stupid. I can't believe it. So choosing a school where you get quality knowledge to use in the marketplace and paying a reasonable fee for that, and your kid works while they're in school. And let me tell you what, working while you're in college is not child abuse. Most of us worked while we were in college. Shut up, you entitled brat. You're going to work while you're in college. We don't have any money. We're broke. And we're not going to take out welfare. You're going to work. That's how this is going to be. We're going to go to school. Well, my friends are, I don't give a crap what your friends, my girlfriend, I really don't care what your girlfriend's doing. Because she won't even be your girlfriend by the time you get there.
1: Yeah,
0: George knows about this.
1: Yeah, that breakup is impending. I tell you from personal experience.
0: George, this is how a boy from Boston ends up in southern Mississippi.
1: Mm. Yeah. That hurt. Dave doesn't even know where I got my degree from, if you tell you that's how little he cares.
0: I missed it.
1: Exactly. Yeah.
0: No, I got it the other day. We were telling the story the other day. That's why I remembered it. Yeah.
1: Good. But it really, it's
0: Danielle, that's a great question. Thank you for calling in with that. And thank you for being a good mom and thinking this through and get that senior front and center on all this decision making where they're emotionally bought into what they're going to have to do to get through school. 54% of the people that start college finish.
1: Wow.
0: That means colleges are failures. If you get a 54 on a test, they give you an F. 54% of you that start college finish. Ever. So
1: then think about the ones that took on
0: the last thing you want is an almost degree. That's a really bad degree. The almost degree, that's a really bad one because you got all the student loan debt to go with it. So, and an interesting thing, people who pay for their school and their parents are paying for their school have a higher degree of completion. You know why? Skin in the game, baby. Skin in the game. That puts this hour of the Ramsey Show in the books. We'll be back with you before you know it. In the meantime, remember, there's ultimately only one way to financial peace, and that's to walk daily with the Prince of Peace, Christ Jesus.

0: If you want to win with money in 2026, you can't keep living normal. 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
3: Taco Bell has pulled fresh ingredients from some locations due to a multi-state outbreak of an intestinal infection. Nearly 2,000 people nationwide have reportedly been sickened with an illness that can send you to the restroom. Taco Bell says it's pulling lettuce, pico de gallo, guacamole, and cilantro onion. While Taco Bell is not named as the source, they just are taking this precaution due to supplier concerns. Home sales for the month of June coming in lower than expected. According to the National Association of Realtors, sales of previously owned homes in June dropped over 2% from May, despite projections of a slight gain month over month. The median price of an existing home sold in June was $440,600, which marks an increase of nearly 2% from the year before and the highest on record. High mortgage rates coupled with record high prices are causing homebuyers to pull back. However, when looking on a regional level, home sales were down in June, month over month, everywhere except in the Northeast. Kelce is wasting no time in fighting a federal judge's ruling that sides with New York's gambling regulators. Sarah Lee Kessler explains.
4: The prediction market platform is appealing Tuesday's decision that denies Kelce's request to be shielded from state oversight. The judge refused to issue a preliminary injunction. New York law says a company that offers sports betting must get a license. Kelce sued the state gaming commission after getting a cease and desist letter last October. Governor Hochul says Kelce tried to ignore the law protecting consumers and says she'll continue to hold all gambling platforms accountable.
3: Construction's underway on what is the last commercial high-rise building at the rebuilt World Trade Center site nearly 25 years after the 9/11 terror attacks. A groundbreaking ceremony took place Thursday for 2 World Trade Center in Lower Manhattan. American Express is making the 55-story building its global headquarters when it opens in 2031, complete with 10,000 workers inside. I'm Monica Nelson with your consumer and business news.
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6: Just before midnight on Saturday, February 19th, 2005, Danielle Imbo and her friend Richard Patron left a crowded Philadelphia bar. 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
6: 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In this series, I dig into my own investigation to find answers for the families and get justice for Richard and Danielle.
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13: Daphne Caruana Galizia was a Maltese investigative journalist and blogger who spent her life fighting for truth, justice, and decency in a country overrun by corruption. But on October 16, 2017, she was assassinated.
14: There are crooks everywhere you look now. 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

0: 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Open phones at 888-825-5225. Hannah is with us in New York, Syracuse, to be precise. Hey, Hannah, what's up?
1: Hi, how's it going?
0: Better than I deserve. How can we help?
1: Yep, so my husband and I are on baby step two, and I have a husband who is way more of a spender than I am, and it's gotten to the point, we started the plan in January, and it's gotten to the point where I am now having to put money aside in a savings account, diverting it from my paycheck, because if I don't do that, he ends up spending it. And it's become very
0: difficult. How old is this child?
1: He's 33.
0: Mm-hmm. Okay. Does he actually have a psychological disorder, or is he just immature?
1: So our income has... So 2 years ago, we were close to, I want to say, 125. And in the past year and a half, our income has gone up to 275 a year. So there's been this massive shift in the amount of money coming in, and whenever we talk about it, he's very dismissive of it. He feels like it's fine, we make plenty of money, and you know, we'll pay the debt off eventually. So we've never been able to get on the same page with that, and that's why I'm calling.
0: Okay. Well, I mean, you can't hide the liquor under your bed to keep your husband who drinks too much from drinking. You have to address the drinking problem. And so this is a behavior problem and a marriage breakdown, and there's not a tactical step that you can do to fix that. And so it's got, you know, if I were in your shoes, I'm going to force the issue because I disagree. I've tried. I worked at it really hard. I tried to out-earn my stupidity. I'm really good at making money. And I never was able to make enough to be, or my income was bigger than my stupidity. Congress is trying it. They're not able to either. And your husband isn't able to either. And so the arrogance that goes with that, that says, oh, I make a lot of money, I'm bulletproof. I've experienced that. I've looked at that idiot in the mirror. I know what he looks like. Looks like me. And so it doesn't work. It's not practical. And it's not addressing, you know, this lack of self-discipline. It's like, okay, I'm in good shape, and so I can eat whatever I want to eat and get fat. You know, that doesn't make sense. You know, it's like, no, that's not where the good parts of life come from. They come from learning to delay pleasure for a greater good, not just being hedonistic and buying anything I want to buy whenever I want to buy it, and filling up my cart on Amazon and hit submit, and think that's where happiness is found. Instead, you know, actually achieving some goals. Now, you don't have to live on beans and rice if your income's gone way up. Maybe there's some things you can do, depending on how intense you want to be on things, but you need to at least be intentional. And when you're panicking to the point that his behavior is this bad, that you have to, quote, hide the liquor bottles under the bed, it doesn't work. You're still going to get drunk.
1: Right.
0: So you guys need to see a marriage counselor.
1: Okay. That was the answer.
0: Yeah, if he's dismissive of you to the point that your vote doesn't count and he can't hear this concern and address the concern and come to some kind of mediated point where, okay, we are going to spend some money, but I'm willing to write down and agree to the money we're going to spend, then that's fine. I mean, in today's world, Sharon and I can buy most anything we want to buy. But we still don't without A, talking to each other, and B, making it part of a holistic plan. And so...
2: Right now, you've got our money, but it's his plan. He does what he wants. It's not our plan. You guys never aligned on this. It sounds like you never were aligned with your financial values. You value being debt-free, and he doesn't give a rip.
0: And the extra income can gloss over the cracks that are in what's going, you know, in the relationship and in how he's treating you. and even how you're treating him. And so instead, okay, I want to treat you in a place of honor and respect. The only way I can feel comfortable doing that is that we are being mature about how we're handling this. And I don't feel like we are, to the point that I'm wanting to hide money from you. That's weird. You know, you really have to address this.
2: Yeah. The problem is it takes two emotionally mature and healthy adults to follow a plan and do it together. It's really hard to do it alone. You can kind of drag the other one through it. You can try to do it on your own, but man, it's going to be a grind.
0: Yeah. And we just don't, you know, all the data that we've got now from having done this for 45 years, this coaching people, the data is pretty thorough. And the data tells us if you want to have a high quality, long lasting, sustainable marriage, a quality marriage, not a perfect marriage, but one where we introduce conflict and we resolve it, and we're aligned to certain values, and we like each other as a result, and we want to hang out, not only love each other, but we like each other, and we want to hang out together. But that takes work and alignment and constant adjustment, and that's why we admire people that have been married 50 years and didn't kill each other, you know? It's like, you did, how did you do that? Because I think I'd be dead by now. You know, it's like, right? And so, and the same thing with wealth. We don't see people building wealth. I mean, again, very often, but statistically, the data says that couples that work together, very high probability of actually becoming wealthy. And the couples that don't work together and have to hide the liquor bottles under the bed, the Target bags under the bed, or hide the money in a savings account because my husband, who makes $275,000 a year, can't seem to be a grown-up enough to limit his spending, then, you know, those couples don't succeed financially or relationally in the data. And so that's what we want for you guys, Hannah. We love you, and we want you to win. And so we want you to go all the way to the source of this, down into the roots of this thing, and clean it up.
2: Yeah,
0: that's the problem with this. That's why the show has been so popular for so many years, is it's not really about, 1 plus 1 equals 2 or 10 plus 10 equals 20. It's personal finance. And so we get to deal with all of our trash and, that all of us have. And George and I are authentic and tell the truth about, our own stuff. And Rachel is, all the people that are on here, all the Ramsey personalities are. It's one of the things we do is just go, hey, this is a human problem. It's not a math problem, because it's personal finance is 80% behavior, only 20% head knowledge. So relationships and how you function in them, huge indicator.
2: Yeah. And if you add more people in, it multiplies the drama, the complexity, the emotions around it. So you really need to be aligned in order to win.
0: Oh, wait, you're saying children throw fits and want stuff?
2: Yeah, the tantrums aren't going to help, especially when it's coming from a grown adult. That makes it even more difficult.

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0: Alyssa is in Manchester, New Hampshire. Hi, Alyssa. How are you?
1: Good. How are you?
0: Better than I deserve. What's up?
1: I just have a question regarding taking a loan out against the house. Would it be smart to do that, a refinance, in order to pay off $14,000 worth of car, what we owe on the car?
0: Absolutely not.
1: Because we're just accruing more debt, right?
0: Yeah, you're not paying off the debt. You're just moving it. So what is your household income?
1: 40.
0: Okay. And you owe $15,000 on this car?
1: Yes.
0: What's the other car worth?
1: We only have one car.
0: Okay. And what's the interest rate on this?
1: I think it's 6.
0: Okay. That's not too bad. I was afraid you were going to tell me 18.
1: No. Okay.
0: You only have one car?
1: Yes.
0: And what's the car worth?
1: I think it's worth $24,000.
0: And you owe $15,000 on it?
1: Mm-hmm.
0: Mm. And your household income is $40,000?
1: Yes.
0: Hmm. Well, what I would do is sell it and buy a $9,000 car and not have any payments.
1: Hmm. Okay.
0: And then I would, with no payments, how much are your payments?
1: They're $470 a month.
0: Okay. And then for the next 10 months, I would pay myself a payment, 11 months, and I'd have $5,000, and I'd go buy another car so that we had two paid-for cars, a $9,000 car and a $5,000 car, and no payments.
1: Actually, good idea.
2: Do you see how that just broke the cycle of payments in your life?
1: Yes.
2: Pretty incredible.
1: Yes.
0: Now, here's the thing. You don't have to panic because you're not about to get repoed. You don't have to give the car away. I want you to get $24,000 for it. I don't want you to sell it for $19,000.
1: Okay.
0: Because you need that $9,000 so that you get a good car as your main car. And then while you're driving that good $9,000 car, then you get you save up and get a $5,000 car. And here's the fun thing. It's not necessarily how life works, but from a math riddle perspective, if you just want to say, like those old, remember, they may not have had them when you were in school. When I was in school, they had math word problems. And we had to solve the problem. They told a little story, and you had to solve the math problem inside it. And so make it kind of into a math word problem and say, all right, if we had a $5,000 car 10 months from now that was paid for and a $9,000 car 10 months that was paid for, 10 more months from now, we could sell the $5,000 car for $5,000 and put $5,000 cash with it and have a $10,000 car. And 10 months later, we could move the $9,000 up to a, or 14 months later, we could move the $9,000 up to a $15,000. And we could have a $10,000. And, you know, if you map that out and kind of play it out, that's about 36 months I just outlined there. In 3 years from today, you could be driving a paid for $15,000 car and a paid for $10,000 car. If you just keep paying yourself one car payment of $500 a month, but you're already paying somebody else that car payment. But you're going to have to be on a budget to do that, because once you don't have to pay the bank to avoid repo, it's harder to save money than it is pay payments, discipline-wise.
2: Yeah. I'm curious, do you guys have any other debt?
1: We have school loans. My husband has school loans, Carlos.
2: How much?
1: We have about, I want to say it's $47,000.
2: Is he the only income in the house right now?
1: I do get a disability, but he works at the post office, yes.
2: What was his degree in?
1: He didn't end up graduating.
2: What was he pursuing at the time?
1: Video game development.
2: Mm. Well, the income is the other lever to pull here, because these student loans, they're going to be hanging around. You can't get rid of these things.
0: You can get a degree in video game development?
1: Apparently so, yes.
0: He didn't, but people can?
1: Yes.
0: Wow.
1: Yeah.
0: Like a 4-year degree?
1: Yes. 4 years, yes.
2: Okay. Someone's got to make them.
0: I am officially an out-of-touch boomer. Just put me in the category. Just put me in the boomer bucket. I never thought I'd see the day.
2: I'm sure it's a newer degree. But you can make good money doing it.
0: I knew that, but I always thought it was just somebody that kind of was self-taught techie.
2: Yeah.
0: That,
2: like a developer who went, I can figure out the
0: game. Or like somebody that played Call of Duty so much that it became their duty or something. I don't know. I mean, I just thought it was kind of learned that way. I didn't think it was, I didn't know there was an actual four-year freaking degree. I wouldn't be surprised that a technology place maybe had a certificate or something in it. But I'm a little shocked that somebody's actually offering a four-year degree in video game development. It is a big industry. I guess it's logical. It's just it shows how out of touch I am. How irrelevant I am. All right, Gideon's in Phoenix. Hi, Gideon. What's up?
3: Oh, nothing too much. How are you doing?
0: Better than I deserve. How can we help?
3: So I'm a college student. I've got an employer-sponsored IRA, 401k, excuse me. Mm-hmm. I'd like to start a personal IRA because I won't be at this job forever, and I'll need to roll the 401k into my IRA. How would you recommend I go about doing that?
0: Well, your rollover IRA will be different than the IRA that you add to. There'll be two different account numbers. Rollover account numbers don't technically combine with individual IRAs that are opened. Does that make sense? If you are interested in doing some investing and you want to learn about that, you could get in touch with one of the SmartVestor pros that we recommend. It's really not that big a deal. It's not that hard. I mean, have you ever opened a bank account?
3: It's been a while, but I think so.
0: Okay. How old are you?
3: 19.
0: Okay. Well, it's about as much paperwork plus a little bit of opening a bank account. Like if you go open a checking account or you go open a savings account, you have to fill out four or five pieces of paper and, you know, put your social down four or five times and that kind of thing. And it's like, you know, they and then poof, you have an account. And the same thing's true of opening an IRA. See, an IRA is not technically an investment. You're actually picking a mutual fund in this case, that was what we're recommending, to put the money in. And the IRA is the blanket, the individual retirement arrangement is what it stands for, the blanket that wraps around the mutual fund and keeps it warm from taxes. The IRA itself is not an investment. It's how the investment is treated for taxes. And you want to make it a Roth so that it grows tax-free. What year of school are you in?
3: Okay. I'm going into it's kind of weird. I did some dual enrollment, so I'm technically a sophomore, but because I did classes early, I'm also technically a junior.
0: Okay. And so what are you studying?
3: I'm getting my Bachelor of Biblical Studies and Missions from Crown College of the Bible in Tennessee.
0: Good. And how are you paying for all of this?
3: I'm working through it, working through college. My parents are helping a little bit, but I'm working mostly.
0: Good for you.
3: Saving up.
0: Good for you. Well done.
2: Okay. Do you have a Roth option with your employer for that 401k?
3: I don't believe so. It's just a 401k. I put in 3%. They match. That's all.
0: Okay. That's okay. Let me back up three steps and say, before you did a 401k and before you did an IRA, my first concern is that you graduate with a degree that is usable in the marketplace, that you can go get a job and make a living with that set of information, and that you pay cash for that degree. If you do that, that is a better investment than a mutual fund.
3: Yes, sir.
0: Knowledge is the tools in the tool belt. Not the degrees, but the knowledge in your tool belt is what makes you, sets you apart in the marketplace, and you will be worth more than that mutual fund will be ever. So I'm more concerned that you do that first before you do either one of these other things. But if you're already doing that, then and it sounds like you're on a ministry track, which is wonderful. Good. And then, have a 401k. And if you want to add to that in addition to an IRA, that's good.

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3: Every hunter knows that the wilderness is full of surprises. 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
4: It never made sense what law enforcement was saying to us. How could she have just gone down there and accidentally died? How could there have been no marks on her?
5: All theories are out there, you know, everything from murder to UFOs to Bigfoot.
3: This season on Blood Trails, we're following the trail of seven cases that start in the field and end in the shadows, where missing persons reports, half-buried evidence, and whispered suspicions blur the line between hunting story and homicide.
6: I just instantly started freaking out, yelling to the world, "What's going on?" I yelled, "Help." I mean, I'm out in the middle of nowhere. I had no idea what was going on.
3: From the frozen woods of Maine to the mountains of Montana, from an archery opener gone wrong in Wisconsin to a father's last walk through the Minnesota deer woods. Each story begins with a hunter stepping into the wild, but not all of them come back.
6: You know, you just got an empty feeling. What do you say? He's not here with us. You know, it was hot.
3: I'm Jordan Sillars. Join me as we track the truth through tangled cover and cold case files, where every trail tells a story, and every story leaves its own trail of blood. Blood Trails.
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2: 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Coldness and heartlessness are undermining today's suspense movies. The end. Don't go see it. 0 stars.
0: As well as from all the citizen critics out there.
3: So we loved our experience here because I read all the reviews beforehand and did not stay, eat dinner, or officially tour here.
2: 5 stars.
0: We'll find some useful tips.
3: This is in German. Do not buy unless you speak German. As you can tell from this review, I speak English and not German.
2: Because we won the war.
3: Well,
1: and some pretty useless tips.
0: Oh, it has wall-to-wall profanity and vulgar language.
4: Can't you just make a movie about mobsters where they don't swear?
0: We'll uncover some startling truths. September 11th was still more than a week away.
4: He claiming Mr. Rogers had something to do with 9/11?
3: I think he's not claiming it. I think he's about to prove it, Greg.
0: We'll go on a journey of self-discovery.
4: Night of the Comet is one of the greatest movies.
3: Yeah.
4: Well,
3: no, it's not, but...
4: I immediately back off this.
0: And confront our own shameful opinions.
4: Why should the pros who get, at least they get paid for it? Why don't I want to do this for free? Like, my opinion on, what was that band that I really got out in front of?
0: The New Radicals.
4: The New Radicals. Yeah, I was like, I think this guy's like the next Stevie Wonder.
1: But mostly, it'll be...

0: You ever feel like a rat in a wheel with your money where you just run, don't seem to get anywhere? If you reach the point on that you're sick and tired of being sick and tired and you're ready to say, I've had it, then you start asking questions on this show. And you start going, okay, Ramsey, what do I do to get from here to there? What is the shortest distance between running like a rat in a wheel and actually having some money where I'm actually controlling my destiny, where I can retire with dignity and not have to eat Alpo at retirement because I counted on social insecurity? Hey, there's a plan. Work your whole life and count on the government, which is well known for their ability to handle money, to take care of you. Well, that would be stupid. So once you kind of break through that stuff and you go, I don't think so, and you're ready, what's the shortest path? Well, we call it the baby steps, and we've helped millions, tens of millions of families become baby step millionaires by working through this process. And, of course, they do it with a plan, and the plan is a budget, and it's called Every Dollar. 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In 15 minutes, you're going to find your first few thousands of hidden margin, money that you're just pissing away, and you can actually start doing something with it. Actually be a grown-up and stuff. And we'll show you how to do it. You can download Every Dollar for free in the App Store or Google Play, and then you can call here. We'll help you, but you won't really need to because it'll tell you the same exact stuff George and I are going to tell you. Sophie's in Brooklyn. Hi, Sophie. What's up in your world?
1: Hi, Dave. Hi, George. Firstly, I just wanted to say how much I appreciate the way that your show and Ramsey, while being, you know, faith-based and in values, is still inclusive and useful and relevant for those who maybe don't share all the same beliefs and values. I think that's rare in media today, and after listening to your show for the last 4 years,
0: I feel like
1: I'm much more able and open to respect and appreciate the opinions of those that don't share those. So thank you not only for what you've done for me financially, but also helping me become, you know, less of a dumb bigot.
0: Wow, that was cool. What a great phrase. You're awesome. How can we help you?
1: So my question is around giving with intentionality and being generous with integrity. Currently, my giving, it consists of three charities that I've selected based on sort of my values and things that are important to me. And they're on automatic, you know, monthly debits. And it feels like I'm just ticking a box each month versus being intentionally generous. You know, as mentioned, I'm not part of a faith-based community, but I love what I hear on the show about tithing. You know, this idea of giving to a community with shared values where you are both involved in and can tangibly see how those funds are used.
0: Yeah.
1: I'm currently on baby steps 4, 5, and 6, on track for 7 in the next 6 months, and want to make sure that as I'm approaching, you know, becoming outrageously generous, I want to make sure I'm doing it with integrity and intentionality. So,
0: I love your question. It's an excellent question. Thank you. Very, very well thought out.
1: Thank you.
0: Okay, so as you said, what we're going to suggest is you find something that aligns with your values and something that, and honestly, it's something that kind of makes your heart beat. Okay, this thing matters to me for whatever reason. Either it's something in my history or something in my family's history, or I just care about it for some reason, and it makes my heart, because, you know, the weird thing is that not everything that's valid is going to be yours to do. Some things that are valid, they're not yours to do. They're somebody else's because they care about them. So I want you to find something that does do that. And then what we have done at Ramsey in the family is, it started out with, we were looking at that, and then we wanted to get a touch more sophisticated and really look into how that particular charity was operated.
1: Yeah.
0: For instance, let's just say you were giving to something that was feeding hungry children. You were worried about food security. Okay, then you would want to know that a high percentage of the donation is actually going to feeding a child, not the bonus plan of the president of the charity. And so you
1: can
0: look at their books if they will disclose them. If they won't disclose them, we don't give to them.
1: Okay.
0: If they're ashamed of where their money is going, then Ramsey don't give to them. So if they're transparent, then I can look and I go, hey, you know, 10-15% of their income goes for administration and salaries and overhead to operate the thing, and the other 85 or 90% or 75% or whatever goes to the actual thing, the drilling of the well to create the clean water for that community or whatever it is you're doing, right? I don't want that flip-flopped. I don't want 85% going to salaries and 15% going to the hungry kids. I don't want to give that $100. You follow me?
1: Right.
0: So I'm looking at the way the things operate, so how well it's operated. In our case, we don't give to ministries or charities that borrow money, because that would be inconsistent with our family's belief. It would make us seriously hypocritical. Now, that wouldn't necessarily be true of you. You could decide if you want to do that or not. But I'm just saying, that's one of the things we've decided. So then, back to your original question, what we do is we set some things on autopilot like that, where we're automatically giving just out of, not necessarily because the thing is tickling us every month and tickling our heart and making us smile every month, but instead we just want that rhythm of generosity to be there as a part of who we are as people, not as a part of the thing. Then that's one bucket. The second bucket is we do look for some things that make us cry, that when we give to it, we read the letter from the person later and we cry. And I really want some of those. And then the third thing we do is that we allocate a small amount, and some of it is not a small amount relative. It's not a small amount, but it's a small amount relative to the total budget of the foundation. My daughter runs the foundation, and she's authorized to just randomly bless something. And I carry a pocket full of hundreds, and I may just randomly bless something. If I'm standing at the gas pump and I'm looking at a lady and her kid's clothing is not great and the tires on her car are bald, she's probably a single mom, 52% of which live below the poverty level, and God might speak to me and say, buy that lady's gas and roll her car over there and put some tires on her car. And I got enough money in my pocket just to go do that one. And those are so fun. That's the most fun you'll ever have, because that's really in your face.
1: I remember listening to an episode where you shared that, and I also heard an episode where you said you were in Australia. I'm Australian, and you love the Australian people, and I said to myself, if I saw Dave in a restaurant, I would be buying him dinner to say thank you.
0: Oh, you're
1: but
0: sweet.
1: I hate you on the random acts of
0: the random acts are actually the most fun. Because you're right there in the face of the thing. The second most fun are the ones where you hear back later and say, you know, we just did a huge fundraising event at our farm the other day for a sex trafficking interdiction organization, meaning they send the ex-military guys in and get the girls out of the situation, and sometimes very forcefully. And it's basically really and truly saving somebody's life. And so we just did a fundraiser for that. And you meet some of those girls that were dragged out of that and saved. Oh, my gosh. There's no ticking a box on that. Your heart's changed forever. You can mention that with a whole bunch of different charities or ministries that are out there. So you probably want some different kinds of buckets.
2: Some spontaneous,
0: to kind of keep your generosity pump moving.
2: And get some ones you can get involved in. The closer you get to it, the more intentional it's going to feel.
0: Yeah, exactly.
2: So see if you can serve them. We have ministry time here. We actually can go do that for a week.
0: We're least likely to give to some big, invisible thing where we have no connectivity to them at all. I mean, we do give to some large ministries, but we end up with some connectivity in there somehow. I want our family somehow to get the psychological income from the generosity.
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2: Hey, George Camel here. 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

0: Speaking of fun things, and she was a fun caller for sure.
1: Love that.
0: Dave, I want to take a moment. Thank you and the team for the work you do. I'm a hospice chaplain. Wow. I spend my days walking with people through some of the most vulnerable moments of their lives. Your teaching has shaped not only my own financial journey, but I'm working my way through baby step two, and it's also given me tools I've been able to share with the people I care for at end of life. One of my patients wanted financial freedom more than anything. She told me her goal was to die without owing anyone money. Together, we worked through the baby steps slowly and faithfully, and she made it all the way to baby step four before she passed. Because of her hard work, her kids will be able to sell her house and have a little something left over. The peace she felt knowing she was not leaving debt behind was profound. It was one of the most meaningful parts of her final months. She loved the Every Dollar app, by the way. It gave her a sense of control and dignity at a time when everything else was slipping away. Thank you for giving me the tools to be successful in my own life and for equipping me to help others find hope and freedom as well. Her story reminds me that it is possible and that the work that you guys do reaches further than you will ever see. Wow, that is not one I've run into.
1: That's special.
0: That's wild.
1: That's an angel walking among us right there.
0: For sure.
1: That's the Lord's work. And what a cool story to have her go, this is the goal I want. This is the legacy I want to leave for my family, is that of freedom.
0: Man.
1: And she did it.
0: Pretty amazing. Taylor is in Orlando, Florida. Hi, Taylor. How are you?
2: Hey, doing great, guys. Thanks for taking the call. So first of all, listening to all these other stories of all the stuff you guys are doing, it's super impactful. So it's really cool to just not know that it's not just me out here having all these questions, but really cool stuff, seriously.
0: Thank you.
2: But my question is whether or not saving 20% for the down payment on the house is actually like mission critical, or if that's something that's, I'll kind of give you the background of, we recently discovered the baby steps and we had enough cash to just pay off all the debts right away.
0: Wow.
2: And just decided to go get debt free.
0: Good for you. That was hard.
2: And yeah, well, it was a lot, but we've been blessed and we both have good jobs. As my wife, or I guess fiance technically, but soon to be wife, is about to start a new job and start making about 60 grand more than we had previously.
0: Wow.
2: So we have a lot of income that is coming in. We just now, having recently paid off the debts, don't have as much cash saved up as we used to. And mm-hmm. we are debating whether or not it makes sense. We've never owned a home. So whether to do an FHA loan, because we have enough cash to cover the payments. I know you guys teach to like a 15-year, but if we're going to do stuff like that to afford it, we need to spend a lot more time saving up. I just trying to weigh out.
0: Well, no, you could purchase less house.
2: Fair.
0: Okay. That would work.
2: That's a good point.
0: But anyway, way to go. Congratulations.
2: Thank you.
0: The thing on the 20% down, we don't slap our fist on the table on that. We just remind people that if you put 20% down on a conventional loan, you avoid PMI, private mortgage insurance, which is about $75 per month per $100,000 borrowed. So it's a lot.
2: Yeah.
0: And it's basically foreclosure insurance, meaning that you're buying insurance, private mortgage insurance, PMI, is you're buying insurance for the mortgage company that pays them in the event they have to foreclose on you and lose money on the house. Because you don't have a big down payment, they're worried that they're going to be upside down on the house at a foreclosure. And that's where that comes from. So, but no, we don't do that. We just say it's going to be more expensive if

0: You don't. Most first-time home buyers on the Ramsey plan don't put down 20%.
1: Okay.
0: Most of them put down 5% or 10% or something like that. And they do a conventional loan on a 15-year fixed where the payment is no more than a fourth of their take-home pay. The FHA loan, you can get in for a little less out-of-pocket. That's the biggest difference in it. But it is more expensive. The closing costs are higher. The gotcha fees at closing are higher. And the interest rates are a tick higher, just a little bit.
1: Gotcha.
0: So it's not a horrible deal, but it basically was designed for people to buy their first home or to buy a home if they don't have much money. And you pay a premium to get into that to save a little bit on the down payment stroke. But if you'll be patient, and now that you don't have any debt payments, build up a good, strong down payment, not 20%, but, you know, 5 or so, and get you a good fixed rate 15-year conventional. That's going to be what we'll recommend, because that's the best deal for you guys.
1: Right.
0: And the 15-year, by the way, is cheaper. The interest rate's always lower on it than it is on the 30.
2: And you'll save way more in interest over a 30.
1: Yeah, that was kind of because I know you guys talk about the 15, and I've been following the math as I do research here. I was wondering if having the 15 but having the more expensive monthly, or if you set up like additional payments beyond this, what, you know, if the 30-year has payment once a month, if you pay a little bit more than that.
0: Yeah, but as of this moment,
1: required payment lower.
0: As we're sitting here talking,
1: yep.
0: The 30-year is 0.75% more than the 15. It's sitting at about 4.5, or I'm sorry, about 6.5, and the other's at about 5.75, a 15-year is.
1: Okay.
0: So it's considerably cheaper. It's almost 1%. I mean, so if you borrow like $300,000, that's $3,000 a year more you're paying so that you can wiggle around in your plan you just laid out.
1: Right.
0: And that's all you're doing. You're just trying to wiggle your way into it. Just be calm. Be a little bit more precise, slow down, and build the cash up, and then it's your first house. You're not going to buy the freaking Taj Mahal. You don't need a McMansion. Move out of the city and out to the country, and, you know, get something that needs a little bit of work, and get something that not everybody's, like, thrilled that you bought it. If some of your friends make fun of you, you probably bought the right house for your first one. But you know what? The stupid thing around Orlando, Florida will go up in value. I mean, just put Mickey ears in the front yard. It'll go up in value. You know, I mean, it's going to go up. And you're going to make good money on it in a few years, and your guys are going to be making more money, and you'll be able to move up. You know, it's your first house. And, Taylor, do not buy this house until you are married.
2: Yeah.
0: Period. No exceptions. Do not buy a house with someone you're not married to. I don't care if we call them a fiancé or not. You're not married. The law doesn't go, oh, wait, they're a fiancé. The law says you're not married. It's your roommate. And that's a general partnership that has a whole different set of laws on it. Do not buy a house, people, with someone you're not married to.
2: If you listen to the show long enough, you'll hear that call. And if they're in a nightmare situation, and they thought, well, I thought I'd be okay, and life didn't work out as they planned.
0: Yeah.
2: And now you don't have the protections that you would have if you were married.
0: So here's what's interesting also, Taylor, this difference in a 15 and a 30. I guess I've been doing this, it's coming up on 40 years now, and I've had the question from day one. Because if you add up the total 30 payments on a 30-year and 360 payments on a 15-year and 180 payments on a 15-year for your 15-year mortgage, and you add up, including interest and principal, and you add up 360 payments for the 30 of the 30-year mortgage, and you look at them, it's hundreds of thousands of dollars more you pay for the same house. Hundreds of thousands in every case.
2: Especially,
0: so I've been using that example to go, never do a 30. For 40 years I've been talking about this, and people go, well, I'm going to take out a 30 and promise to pay it like a 15. Here's an interesting stat for you on promising to do stuff that you're not going to do. The FDIC has studied that. And they say that 97.3%, that's all of them, of the loans, the 30-year loans, are not systematically prepaid. They're often prepaid, but they're not systematically prepaid. meaning I'm going to add the difference every month and I'm going to be very precise and very disciplined because I'm the one human on the planet. No, you're not. That's just absolute bullcrap. You're not. I'm very disciplined in my life. There's a lot of things I'm very precise on. I don't miss on. And I'm not going to set myself up and make that promise to myself. And I teach this crap for a living. Instead, trick yourself into doing smart things like signing up for a 15 instead of a 30.

0: If you want to win with money in 2026, you can't keep living normal. Normal's broke. 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
2: Learning what killed Lindsey Graham, I'm Roger Stern, Fox News. The medical examiner's office in D.C. says preliminary findings indicate that Senator Lindsey Graham died from a ruptured aorta stemming from the hardening of the arteries. This was the EMS radio call from Graham's home.
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2: 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Graham had just returned from Ukraine and spoke to President Trump, who described the call to CNN's State of the Union.
4: He was tired. He said, "I'm tired because it's a long trip."
2: Graham was 71. His death shocked the nation. Here's Fox's Alex Hogan at the White House.
5: Flags here at the White House have been lowered to half staff, and President Trump posted on Truth Social saying to honor the life of Senator Lindsey Graham, he is ordering that all American flags across the country be lowered to half staff until Saturday. President Trump also says he spoke to Senator Lindsey Graham just last night. The senator's office shared the news early this morning of his death, citing a brief and sudden illness. The Wall Street Journal reporting that emergency responders were dispatched to Graham's home last night and performed CPR on an individual suffering from cardiac arrest.
2: Fox's Chad Pergram reports from Washington on what members of Congress are saying about Graham's death and what it could mean.
6: Republican South Carolina Representative Russell Fry noted that it was the tenacity of Graham which saved the confirmation of Supreme Court Justice Brett Kavanaugh. Christine Blasey Ford accused Kavanaugh of sexual assault.
7: This is the man who resurrected the career of Kavanaugh and put him on the Supreme Court.
6: Fry is one name mentioned as a possible Graham successor. South Carolina Representative Joe Wilson says he will stay in the House protecting the slim Republican majority.
2: America is listening to Fox News.
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9: In the history of cinema, few films have been as successful as The Godfather. Francis Ford Coppola's gangster epic set a new standard, not just for movies about the mafia, but for movies in general. Although, if you talk to the people who made it, The Godfather's prospects for success were far from assured. In fact, before its release, they were pretty bleak.
10: And they said, "We're finished. This is over. The movie's not going to work. You gotta get rid of those guys. It's a disaster."
9: Then Leave the Gun, Take the Cannoli. My co-host Mark Seal and I strip back the varnish of movie history and talk to never-before-heard-from sources to get at what really made the process so arduous. Leave the Gun, Take the Cannoli is based on my co-host Mark's best-selling book of the same title. 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We sift through innumerable accounts, many of them conflicting, and try to get to the truth of what really happened. Leave the Gun, Take the Cannoli features new and archival interviews with Francis Ford Coppola.
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17: I'm Julian Edelman. 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
19: Giving you that first alert for some wet weather as we start the week. We're looking at a few showers overnight with temperatures cooling down into the low to mid 70s. And then for your Monday, plan for a mostly cloudy sky with off and on showers likely at any point throughout the day. We'll see high temperatures climbing into the low to mid 80s. From the WBRC 6 Weather Center, I'm meteorologist Matt Daniel on your side.
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4: 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Who were they? What made them so notorious? How did the internet, or sometimes the algorithm, choose them? And what does a person do when they're suddenly confronted with more attention than the human psyche can handle? Take The Dress, a story that went uber viral in early 2015 in spite of being, well, kind of a boring optical illusion. A mother of the bride in Scotland took a picture of a dress she was thinking about wearing to her daughter's wedding. But she saw the dress as blue with black lace, and her daughter saw it as white with gold lace. One BuzzFeed post later, every single person on the internet was talking about the dress. But to me, the dress is a story about the last couple of months when the internet was still sort of fun. It was shortly before the stories that spread across the internet stopped being driven by exploited millennials with useless arts degrees and started being decided by algorithms hell-bent on growing internet usership at all costs. And on a long enough timeline, the story of the dress is one entangled with abuse and media exploitation. Internet history is a tricky thing to be invested in. It feels like every time a Bad Ruth business billionaire buys up another platform, history starts being erased. With the team at Cool Zone Media, we're taking these characters' 16th minute of fame to see what their moment meant to them and what it says about us.
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8: Hit the music, Drew. Hit the music. We'll continue to take your calls. 866-647-7337. I just find it hard to believe that this president, the one I love so much, is so reticent to win the war against Iran. Whatever peace treaty is signed, it's irrelevant. Whatever promise they make, put it off to the side. These are homicidal, suicidal, genocidal, mass murderers who are also religious fanatics. They couldn't care less about the status of their own people. So the best thing to do is bomb them back to the Stone Age. It's unfortunate, but the people of Iran must suffer because of what the leadership has done to them. In fact, almost every person from Iran inside of America says the same thing that I'm saying, and Mark Levin is saying, and many others are saying. It's been, what, since February the 28th? It's been about 5-6 months, still doing it, still waiting for more talks that are completely irrelevant. Ulysses S. Grant said to Robert E. Lee, unconditional surrender. It's called U.S., unconditional surrender. Not words on a paper that are totally worthless and meaningless to religious fanatics. When they'll kill their own people, they will kill you, Mr. President, and they're trying. Let's continue with more. Your calls continue. On the other side, if a line becomes available, 866-647-7337. Bill Cunningham, the Great American, with you every Sunday night.
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0: It's the Marketer's Report. 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
4: Major loss in Washington. Roxanne Evans, Fox News. New details are emerging about what is believed to have caused the sudden death of South Carolina Senator Lindsey Graham. Here's Fox's Roger Stern.
12: Graham was 71, not necessarily old by today's standards, and EMS audio captures a crew responding to a cardiac arrest at Graham's Washington home.
13: EMS 61 says 87 with cardiac arrest.
12: That audio from Broadcastify.com. The D.C. medical examiner says preliminary results point to a ruptured aorta brought on by hardening of the arteries. Graham had just returned from Ukraine and spoke by phone with President Trump, who described the call to CNN's State of the Union.
14: He was tired. He said, I'm tired because it's a long trip.
12: Cardiac problems run in Graham's family. A heart attack killed his father at the age of 69, 2 years younger than Graham was when he died. Roger Stern, Fox News.
4: Fox's Chad Pergram explains how South Carolina will replace the longtime senator.
15: It's up to South Carolina Governor Henry McMaster to appoint an immediate successor. Now, it's unclear if McMaster could tap a caretaker senator, somebody who just serves until the end of the term, which would be January of next year. Graham had just won the GOP primary for a fifth term starting in January, and the party must hold a new primary now sometime in the next 4 to 5 weeks. And the winner then in November would serve the full Senate six-year term starting in January. They also have to figure out who would succeed him as the chairman of the Budget Committee and what that means for maybe trying to do budget reconciliation 3.0.
4: Meantime, Senator Mitch McConnell ending weeks of questions about his health. He said today he was hospitalized after a fall and then developed a mild case of pneumonia. Kentucky Governor Andy Beshear been pressing for more information. 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
17: 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A black man from the projects comes forward with information about the case.
19: He says the police are his friends.
17: But out of nowhere, he goes from star witness to prime suspect.
19: And then that's it. They turn on him.
17: 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Lee Harris is sentenced to 90 years.
20: I get 90 years for killing somebody I have never seen.
17: Behind bars, Lee finds an unlikely ally in his cellie, Robert. The pair are like chalk and cheese. There's no way their paths would ever cross on the outside. But as a fellow inmate, Robert sees through the lies and vows to do the unthinkable. Clear Lee's name.
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24: A dangerous summer heat wave continues to dominate much of the nation's midsection. Triple-digit temperatures and heat indexes well above 100 degrees will stretch from the desert southwest through the southern plains, with dangerous afternoon heat extending into parts of the Midwest. If you're spending time outdoors, stay hydrated and take frequent breaks. Meanwhile, scattered showers and thunderstorms will develop from the Gulf Coast into the Southeast and Carolinas, with locally heavy rainfall possible. Another round of storms is expected across portions of the upper Midwest and northern Great Lakes, with gusty winds and frequent lightning. The Northeast stays seasonably warm with a mix of sunshine and a few isolated afternoon showers. Along the West Coast, expect dry weather with coastal clouds giving way to afternoon sunshine. Overall, it's going to be another hot stretch of weather around the country. And that's a look at your national forecast. I'm Jim Forbes.
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25: Giving you that first alert for some wet weather as we start the week. We're looking at a few showers overnight with temperatures cooling down into the low to mid 70s. And then for your Monday, plan for a mostly cloudy sky with off and on showers likely at any point throughout the day. We'll see high temperatures climbing into the low to mid 80s. From the WBRC 6 Weather Center, I'm meteorologist Matt Daniel on your side.
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13: Went a bit long with Leland Vitter, much to say, because the policy we're on with Iran is not working. I refer to Ulysses S. Grant. Let's continue. Wayne Allyn Root on the other side. Bill Cunningham with you.

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1: Those wondering if a picture in an online ad is real will now be told by Google. Monica Nelson reports.
2: The tech giant is rolling out new labels that tell users when an advertisement contains images created or edited with artificial intelligence. Just click the information icon on a Google platform to see the details. Google says the automatic disclosures are designed to give consumers more transparency as AI-generated content becomes a bigger part of everyday online advertising. I'm Monica Nelson.
1: Meta is violating the European Union's digital laws because Instagram and Facebook have addictive designs. That's according to a preliminary report from the European Commission that found the tech company didn't consider the risks when adding features like infinite scrolling, push notifications, and personalized recommendation systems. Meta rejected the findings. And Fiji Simo, the number two executive at OpenAI, is stepping down because of a chronic illness. Tech Report. I'm at Mattinson.
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4: Details from the Medical Examiner. I'm Sue Guzman, Fox News. A D.C. Medical Examiner's Office releasing preliminary findings into the sudden death of South Carolina Senator Lindsey Graham. We have details from Fox's Roger Stern.
5: Graham was 71, not necessarily old by today's standards, and EMS audio captures a crew responding to a cardiac arrest at Graham's Washington home.
6: EMS 61 says 87 medic 7 was cardiac arrest.
5: That audio from Broadcastify.com. The D.C. Medical Examiner says preliminary results point to a ruptured aorta brought on by hardening of the arteries. Graham had just returned from Ukraine and spoke by phone with President Trump, who described the call to CNN's State of the Union.
7: He was tired. He said, I'm tired because it's a long trip.
5: Cardiac problems run in Graham's family. A heart attack killed his father at the age of 69, 2 years younger than Graham was when he died. Roger Stern, Fox News.
4: Talks are focusing on a replacement for the longtime senator.
8: It's up to South Carolina Governor Henry McMaster to appoint an immediate successor. Now, it's unclear if McMaster could tap a caretaker senator, somebody who just serves until the end of the term, which would be January of next year. Graham had just won the GOP primary for a fifth term starting in January, and the party must hold a new primary now sometime in the next 4 to 5 weeks. And the winner then in November would serve the full Senate six-year term starting in January. They also have to figure out who would succeed him as the chairman of the budget committee and what that means for maybe trying to do budget reconciliation 3.0.
4: Fox's Chad Pergram, we're now hearing from Kentucky. U.S. Senator Mitch McConnell has been hospitalized for nearly a month. McConnell announcing Sunday he was hospitalized after suffering a fall and says he was briefly unconscious. He also says he developed a case of mild pneumonia, which has been successfully treated. 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
11: It's August 2023, a county government meeting in Pennsylvania's Lehigh Valley. A young woman, early 20s, steps up to the mic to speak.
12: My two-month-old son was happily drinking milk from his bottle when he quickly started choking, turned blue, and went limp. My boyfriend transported our son to the changing table as I grabbed an anti-choking device and my boyfriend began assembling it. 2 pumps of the device and my son was conscious, gasping for air and coughing up milk.
11: They all went to the ER to make sure the baby was okay.
12: But upon arriving at Lehigh Valley Hospital, the diagnosis quickly became something so different.
11: One of the doctors had a theory.
12: She stated to my father and mother-in-law that we are young, first-time parents who got frustrated with our baby and violently shook him to make him stop crying. and a confession would only make things easier for us.
11: The parents were told to leave the hospital without their son, and he wouldn't come home for 7 whole months.
12: I'm a postpartum mom dealing with the grief and the trauma of my son being ripped from my arms. And I'm a mom who lost everything in less than 24 hours due to one doctor's misdiagnosis. Enough is enough.
11: And then the next person speaks. And the next one. The stories they tell form a pattern of parents walking into a Lehigh Valley hospital to get help for a child, only to leave without them. And the same doctor's name kept coming up again and again. A pediatrician.
13: I ask you, what kind of doctor does this?
11: That's what I wanted to know, too. From Serial Productions and the New York Times, I'm Diane Neary. And this is The Preventionist, a story about a doctor and the rise of a powerful field of pediatric medicine.
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14: A study out of Australia concludes that extreme heat leads to a higher chance of mental illnesses. The study published in Nature Health took a look at more than 2.5 million hospitalizations during the warmer times of the year in Brazil, Canada, Chile, and New Zealand between the years 2000 and 2019. The study concluded that constant exposure to extreme heat was linked with an increased risk of hospitalization for mental and behavioral related matters. July is National Hot Dog Month, and one health expert is advising not to eat too many. Dietitian Kristen Kirkpatrick with the Cleveland Clinic says hot dogs can contain a lot of additives and be high in sodium. She says there's also data showing a link to an increased risk in certain cancers. However, she says hot dogs are okay to have on occasion.
15: So yes, let's have that hot dog and let's even dive into the bun. But maybe let's have some watermelon alongside it, which is high in lycopene. Let's look at having beans, which we know are high in fiber and protein.
14: Kirkpatrick suggests buying hot dogs with the least amount of ingredients in them and choosing all beef. Health update, I'm Scott Pringle.
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16: Giving you that first alert for some wet weather as we start the week. We're looking at a few showers overnight with temperatures cooling down into the low to mid 70s. And then for your Monday, plan for a mostly cloudy sky with off and on showers likely at any point throughout the day. We'll see high temperatures climbing into the low to mid 80s. From the WBRC 6 Weather Center, I'm meteorologist Matt Daniel on your side.
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0: the mainstream media won't pay attention to you. But ChrisMartzWeather.com, it's all there, all the information, many of your postings. You're a young feller, but let's face it, you come armed with the facts. And Chris Martz, once again, thanks for coming on the Bill Cunningham Show, and you're a great American. Chris, thank you very much.
1: Thank you very much.
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0: God bless America. Thank you, Chris. The truth will set us free. It was much warmer years ago and a century ago than it is today. And a little bit of climate change upwards is a positive. The benefits outweigh the cost. How about that? Bill Cunningham with you every Sunday night.
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19: 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It's called Money Stuff.
1: People frequently say to me, you know, I enjoy your newsletter, but I'd like to hear you say it into my ear. And I say, that would take a long time. But what we could do instead is I could chat about my newsletter with my good friend Katie.
19: When it comes to Money Stuff, you write about a range of topics. 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
1: A smaller range.
19: Right. We only

0: have 30 minutes.
1: And in that time, we will talk about weird stories from the world of finance that somehow illuminate or say something interesting about how finance works. You know, like money stuff.
0: All the money stuff.
1: All the stuff.
0: Yeah. We will be talking about ETFs, the world of investing. That's what I like to talk about. We'll probably talk about horses and dressage a fair amount, I
1: would say. Horses and dressage will come up more here than they do in the Money Stuff newsletter. And, you know, we'll talk to people, maybe we'll have some guests on, and we'll answer some reader questions if you have any. I'm Matt Levine, the Money Stuff columnist at Bloomberg Opinion.
0: And I'm Katie Greifeld. 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
5: Hi, Billy Cunningham, the Great American. Thanks for listening tonight. Of course, you planned this show based upon another assassination attempt by Donald Trump on Air Force One. It turns into the death of Senator Lindsey Graham about 24 hours ago, which is really incredible. And I'm not a medical doctor, unlike Dr. Abdul in Michigan. I don't play one on the radio. But there are so many Americans suffering myocardial infarctions and other kinds of difficulties in the heart because of all the vaccines we were told we had to take. I specifically remember a time when Lindsey Graham, great senator from South Carolina, did once or twice on camera to encourage other people. And from that, according to media accounts, he took many, many vaccines. And I wonder what part that had with his aortic dissection, if that's the case. We're going to find out later. But the preliminary reports are that the dissection of Lindsey Graham's heart occurred when an injury to the innermost layer of the aorta allows blood to flow between the layers, separating the walls, which causing almost immediate death. And Lindsey Graham, I don't know, there'll be a determination later exactly what caused it. But he was a good man. The Senate's now down to 51 votes, assuming Mitch McConnell can't show up anymore, which he can't. He's in bad shape. And maybe it's a good idea to save the America Act. Call it the Lindsey Graham Save America Act. I know a couple senators have said they want to do that. That was an idea of Brett Baer and others and Sean Hannity, et cetera. Call it the Lindsey Graham Save America Act and let people vote against that, which, of course, Democrats will, and probably two Republicans would vote against it. Right now in the Senate, it's down to 51 votes because of the unfortunate death of Lindsey Graham and the non-attendance of Mitch McConnell. So thanks for listening. Bill Cunningham, the Great American, with you and all great Americans.

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1: News. I'm Sue Guzman. Initial reports in the medical examiner's office in D.C. say Senator Lindsey Graham likely died from a ruptured aorta.
2: The condition is due to a clogging or hardening of the arteries. Senator Graham's office released the statement from the medical examiner, which also said a full death certificate will not be released until all testing is complete.
1: Fox's Gernal Scott, the senator, just returned from a diplomatic trip to Ukraine. Tensions still high in the Middle East. Military strikes growing between the U.S. and Iran over the Strait of Hormuz. State Department spokesman Tommy Pickett telling Fox News our Gulf allies stand with us.
3: We saw our Gulf allies and partners rejecting the idea that any country can charge tolls or fees for transit through an international waterway like the Strait of Hormuz.
1: U.S. says the latest round of strikes are now over. 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
0: 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The Senate passes a landmark housing affordability bill.
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13: Well, after seeing quite a few scattered showers and storms across the day today for your Sunday, we're going to continue that trend into the overnight. We do have a frontal boundary that's made its way closer to us here in the southeast. It's what's bringing all of these rain chances in the forecast today, tomorrow, and even over the next few days. So by the time we get to the overnight hours tonight, temperatures are going to be in the low 70s for a lot of spots. We're still keeping that 40% chance for some areas to see some rainfall into the overnight hours tonight. We still have lots of moisture in the air. So as you wake up tomorrow morning, temperatures are going to be in the low 70s. But as we warm up throughout the day into the daytime heating, highs are going to reach the low to mid 80s with that chance for scattered showers and storms continuing to start out your work week. That's your forecast. I'm First Alert meteorologist Carlin McCreary on your side.
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6: Findings revealed. I'm Sue Guzman, Fox News. Preliminary findings released in the sudden death of U.S. Senator Lindsey Graham. The autopsy report concluding that Graham likely died from an aortic dissection due to hardening of the arteries. On NBC's Meet the Press, President Trump praised Graham for his bipartisanship.
7: He was a great, like a gauge, a temperature gauge of the Senate. He was somebody that most Democrats liked. Some didn't, but most Democrats liked. And just about all of the Republicans like Lindsey. He got along with everybody.
6: Democrat New Jersey Senator Cory Booker recalled how he and Graham were able to work together on the issue of criminal justice reform.
8: True to his word, he rolled up his sleeves and we went to work. And thanks to him and Dick Durbin and some other Senate heroes, our bill became the first step act after years, two presidents, two Congresses, and became law.
6: President Trump will join Fox and Friends by phone Monday morning, 8 Eastern, to remember Senator Graham. Well, talks are focusing on a replacement for the longtime senator now.
9: It's up to South Carolina Governor Henry McMaster to appoint an immediate successor. Now, it's unclear if McMaster could tap a caretaker senator, somebody who just serves until the end of the term, which would be January of next year. Graham had just won the GOP primary for a fifth term starting in January, and the party must hold a new primary now sometime in the next 4 to 5 weeks. And the winner then in November would serve the full Senate six-year term starting in January. They also have to figure out who would succeed him as the chairman of the budget committee and what that means for maybe trying to do budget reconciliation 3.0.
6: Fox's Chad Pergram and Senator Mitch McConnell speaking out about his health status. After nearly a month in the hospital, he says he suffered a fall and went unconscious. He also says he developed a mild case of pneumonia that has since been successfully treated. 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
6: The United States has ended its latest wave of military strikes targeting Iran, insisting Tehran does not control the Strait of Hormuz. Military Central Command says it hit air defense systems, radar sites, missile and drone equipment, and small boats in these latest attacks. Follows an Iranian media report that Tehran will not enter negotiations until the U.S. backs off its current positions. Republican Texas Congressman Pat Fallon says the IRGC is getting in the way of those talks.
17: I think there are people that we've seen over the last several months in Tehran that want to make a deal and want to move forward with a non-nuclear Iran. Problem is, the IRGC are the ones that are the most militant, they have the most guns, and they're the most willing to use them.
6: Audio courtesy of Fox's The Big Weekend Show. The United States says the Strait of Hormuz is open. Republicans heeding President Trump's demand to pass a bill banning birth tourism. Pregnant women from other countries traveling to the U.S. to give birth to their child for American citizenship. House Oversight Committee Chair James Comer telling Fox's Sunday Night in America, birth tourism makes it harder for Americans to acquire health care.
18: When people from other countries come in illegally and utilize the benefits of free health care, which is what Medicaid is, then that makes health care more expensive for the rest of us.
6: This comes after the Supreme Court rejected the Trump administration's executive order banning birthright citizenship. Huge fire that engulfed a beer hall in Bangkok, Thailand, has killed at least 27 people and injured dozens more. Firefighters bringing the blaze under control early Monday in the northern part of the Thai capital. And cleanup is underway in Philadelphia after a powerful series of microbursts ripped through the region Saturday. Storms bringing winds of up to 70 miles an hour, knocking down trees, power lines, and damaging buildings. Officials say it was straight line winds, not a tornado, that caused all the destruction. I'm Sue Guzman. This is Fox News.
19: A thriller in the extreme.
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23: Well, after seeing quite a few scattered showers and storms across the day today for your Sunday, we're going to continue that trend into the overnight. We do have a frontal boundary that's made its way closer to us here in the southeast. It's what's bringing all of these rain chances in the forecast today, tomorrow, and even over the next few days. So by the time we get to the overnight hours tonight, temperatures are going to be in the low 70s for a lot of spots. We're still keeping that 40% chance for some areas to see some rainfall into the overnight hours tonight. We still have lots of moisture in the air. So as you wake up tomorrow morning, temperatures are going to be in the low 70s. But as we warm up throughout the day into the daytime heating, highs are going to reach the low to mid 80s with that chance for scattered showers and storms continuing to start out your work week. That's your forecast. I'm First Alert meteorologist Carlin McCreary on your side.
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1: News. I'm Roxanne Evans. The D.C. medical examiner says U.S. Senator Lindsey Graham died from a ruptured aorta brought on by hardening of the arteries. Graham was 71. President Trump on NBC's Meet the Press talking about Graham's recent return from Ukraine.
2: He was tired. He said, "I'm tired because it's a long trip." But other than that, he was fine. And he called me, I guess, just moments before, because he called me like at 6:30.
1: And this from Israeli Prime Minister Benjamin Netanyahu on NBC's Meet the Press.
3: He was a wonderful, wonderful friend, a great American patriot, and a great champion of the Israel-American alliance, and I'll miss him personally.
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1: Well, after seeing quite a few scattered showers and storms across the day today for your Sunday, we're going to continue that trend into the overnight. We do have a frontal boundary that's made its way closer to us here in the southeast. It's what's bringing all of these rain chances in the forecast today, tomorrow, and even over the next few days. So by the time we get to the overnight hours tonight, temperatures are going to be in the low 70s for a lot of spots. We're still keeping that 40% chance for some areas to see some rainfall into the overnight hours tonight. We still have lots of moisture in the air. So as you wake up tomorrow morning, temperatures are going to be in the low 70s. But as we warm up throughout the day into the daytime heating, highs are going to reach the low to mid 80s with that chance for scattered showers and storms continuing to start out your work week. That's your forecast. I'm First Alert meteorologist Carlin McCreary on your side.
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11: The Senate loses a heavyweight. Roxanne Evans, Fox News. New details are emerging about what is believed to have caused the sudden death of South Carolina Senator Lindsey Graham. Here's Fox's Roger Stern.
12: Graham was 71, not necessarily old by today's standards, and EMS audio captures a crew responding to a cardiac arrest at Graham's Washington home.
13: EMS 61 says 8797 with cardiac arrest.
12: That audio from Broadcastify.com. The D.C. medical examiner says preliminary results point to a ruptured aorta brought on by hardening of the arteries. Graham had just returned from Ukraine and spoke by phone with President Trump, who described the call to CNN's State of the Union.
14: He was tired. He said, I'm tired because it's a long trip.
12: Cardiac problems run in Graham's family. A heart attack killed his father at the age of 69. 2 years younger than Graham was when he died. Roger Stern, Fox News.
11: President Trump will join Fox and Friends by phone this morning at 8 a.m. Eastern to remember the late South Carolina senator. Fox's Chad Pergram explains how South Carolina will replace the longtime senator.
15: It's up to South Carolina Governor Henry McMaster to appoint an immediate successor. Now, it's unclear if McMaster could tap a caretaker senator, somebody who just serves until the end of the term, which would be January of next year. Graham had just won the GOP primary for a fifth term starting in January, and the party must hold a new primary now sometime in the next 4 to 5 weeks. And the winner then in November would serve the full Senate six-year term starting in January. They also have to figure out who would succeed him as the chairman of the budget committee and what that means for maybe trying to do budget reconciliation 3.0.
11: Well, Senator Mitch McConnell was hospitalized after a fall and then developed a mild case of pneumonia. 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
11: President Trump says the United States will continue talks with Iran after both sides resumed military action last week. This comes after an Iranian media report that Tehran will not enter negotiations until the U.S. backs off its current positions. Republican Texas Congressman Pat Fallon says it's the Iranian Revolutionary Guard Corps that keeps getting in the way of those talks.
18: I think there are people that we've seen over the last several months in Tehran that want to make a deal and want to move forward with a non-nuclear Iran. Problem is, the IRGC are the ones that are the most militant, they have the most guns, and they're the most willing to use them.
11: Sound courtesy of Fox's The Big Weekend Show. The U.S. says the Strait of Hormuz is open, but Iran claims the opposite. This coming week, President Trump is expected to speak at an event in Pennsylvania and attend the final game of the World Cup. Fox's Jessica Rosenthal.
19: This Sunday, President Trump will participate in the trophy ceremony with FIFA's president following the final World Cup game at New Jersey's MetLife Stadium. This Wednesday, the president is the headline speaker at the Pennsylvania Defense and Innovation Summit being held at the U.S. Army War College. Leaders from companies like J.P. Morgan, Blackstone, and Palantir are expected. The summit's being organized by Republican Pennsylvania Senator Dave McCormick, who says the event is meant to bring together leaders from finance, defense, tech, and government as they work to strengthen the defense industrial base, create jobs, and drive military innovation. Jessica Rosenthal, Fox News.
11: Well, cleanup is underway in Philadelphia after powerful microbursts ripped through the region on Saturday. The storm brought winds up to 70 miles an hour, knocking down trees, power lines, and damaging buildings. Officials say straight line winds, not a tornado, caused all of that destruction. I'm Roxanne Evans, and this is Fox News.
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25: Well, after seeing quite a few scattered showers and storms across the day today for your Sunday, we're going to continue that trend into the overnight. We do have a frontal boundary that's made its way closer to us here in the southeast. It's what's bringing all of these rain chances in the forecast today, tomorrow, and even over the next few days. So by the time we get to the overnight hours tonight, temperatures are going to be in the low 70s for a lot of spots. We're still keeping that 40% chance for some areas to see some rainfall into the overnight hours tonight. We still have lots of moisture in the air. So as you wake up tomorrow morning, temperatures are going to be in the low 70s. But as we warm up throughout the day into the daytime heating, highs are going to reach the low to mid 80s with that chance for scattered showers and storms continuing to start out your work week. That's the forecast. I'm First Alert meteorologist Carlin McCreary on your side.
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1: News, I'm Roxanne Evans. The D.C. medical examiner says U.S. Senator Lindsey Graham died from a ruptured aorta brought on by hardening of the arteries. Graham was 71. President Trump on NBC's Meet the Press talking about Graham's recent return from Ukraine.
2: He was tired. He said, "I'm tired," because it's a long trip. But other than that, he was fine. And he called me, I guess, just moments before, because he called me like at 6:30.
1: And this from Israeli Prime Minister Benjamin Netanyahu on NBC's Meet the Press.
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14: Well, after seeing quite a few scattered showers and storms across the day today for your Sunday, we're going to continue that trend into the overnight. We do have a frontal boundary that's made its way closer to us here in the southeast. It's what's bringing all of these rain chances in the forecast today, tomorrow, and even over the next few days. So by the time we get to the overnight hours tonight, temperatures are going to be in the low 70s for a lot of spots. We're still keeping that 40% chance for some areas to see some rainfall into the overnight hours tonight. We still have lots of moisture in the air. So as you wake up tomorrow morning, temperatures are going to be in the low 70s. But as we warm up throughout the day into the daytime heating, highs are going to reach the low to mid 80s with that chance for scattered showers and storms continuing to start out your work week. That's your forecast. I'm First Alert meteorologist Carlin McCreary on your side.
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7: 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Guaranteed human.
8: Cause of death revealed. I'm Sue Guzman, Fox News. Preliminary findings released in the sudden death of U.S. Senator Lindsey Graham. The autopsy report concluding that Graham likely died from an aortic tear due to hardening of the arteries. NBC's Meet the Press, President Trump praised Graham for his bipartisanship.
9: He was a great, like a gauge, a temperature gauge of the Senate. He was somebody that most Democrats liked. Some didn't, but most Democrats liked. And just about all of the Republicans liked Lindsey. He got along with everybody.
8: Democratic New Jersey Senator Cory Booker recalled how he and Graham were able to work together on the issue of criminal justice reform.
10: True to his word, he rolled up his sleeves and we went to work. And thanks to him and Dick Durbin and some other Senate heroes, our bill became the First Step Act after years, two presidents, two Congresses, and became law.
8: President Trump will join Fox and Friends by phone this morning, 8 Eastern, to remember Senator Graham. Prime Minister Benjamin Netanyahu joining NBC's Meet the Press as he reflected on the life of the late senator.
11: I'm in a state of shock because, as President Trump said, Lindsey was so vibrant. He was so full of life. He was so full of energy and dedication that it's hard to accept the fact that he is no more.
8: So what happens to the senator's seat? It is up to South Carolina Governor Henry McMaster to appoint an immediate successor. It's unclear if McMaster will tap a caretaker senator, someone who will serve till the end of the term, January of next year. South Carolina Republicans will then need to hold another primary in the next 4 to 5 weeks. And Senator Mitch McConnell speaking out about his health status. After nearly a month in the hospital, he says he suffered a fall and lost consciousness but did not have a stroke. 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
8: Another attempt to put an end to the conflict in Iran is coming to Congress. More from Fox's Grinnell Scott.
19: California Democratic Senator Adam Schiff stands by his belief that President Trump bypassed Congress and the Constitution to declare war on Iran. That's why Senator Schiff said on NBC's Meet the Press he will put forth another war powers resolution this week
20: to try to bring that conflict to an end. But sadly, Iran has realized that it has a kind of a nuclear weapon already, and that is the ability with minimal force to close the Strait of Hormuz.
19: U.S. Central Command said the Strait of Hormuz remains open despite recent attacks. The shipping lane sits between Iran and Oman, which has condemned Iran's attacks on vessels transiting the waterway. Grinnell Scott, Fox News.
8: Republicans are heeding President Trump's demand to pass a bill banning birth tourism. Pregnant women from other countries traveling to the U.S. to give their child American citizenship. House Oversight Committee Chair James Comer telling Fox's Sunday Night in America that birth tourism makes it harder for Americans to acquire health care.
21: When people from other countries come in illegally and utilize the benefits of free health care, which is what Medicaid is, then that makes health care more expensive for the rest of us.
8: The move comes after the Supreme Court rejected the Trump administration's executive order banning birthright citizenship. Jurassic Park and the Piano was 78 years old. His family announcing his death was sudden and unexpected. Neil had been treated for a rare non-Hodgkin's lymphoma in the last few years, but was reportedly in remission, according to his family, when he died. Again, actor Sam Neill dead at the age of 78. I'm Sue Guzman. This is Fox News.
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29: Well, after seeing quite a few scattered showers and storms across the day today for your Sunday, we're going to continue that trend into the overnight. We do have a frontal boundary that's made its way closer to us here in the southeast. It's what's bringing all of these rain chances in the forecast today, tomorrow, and even over the next few days. So by the time we get to the overnight hours tonight, temperatures are going to be in the low 70s for a lot of spots. We're still keeping that 40% chance for some areas to see some rainfall into the overnight hours tonight. We still have lots of moisture in the air. So as you wake up tomorrow morning, temperatures are going to be in the low 70s. But as we warm up throughout the day into the daytime heating, highs are going to reach the low to mid 80s with that chance for scattered showers and storms continuing to start out your work week. That's your forecast. I'm First Alert meteorologist Carlin McCreary on your side.
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Dan Galanti, Donna Walker, Adam Thompson, Michael Cosio, Gina Silvetti, Tom Danheiser, Sue Trakis, Bill Mace, Sean Ladasur, Lex Lonehood, my mentor Phil Tower, and the legends that make this all possible, George Norrie and Art Bell, and you, the listener, the star of the show the last couple of hours. I think I'm back next Sunday night, so I look forward to spending time with you. If you want to reach me outside the show, Ryan Recker at coasttocoastam.com is how you do it, at Ryan Recker on Twitter, Ryan Recker Radio on Facebook. Have a great night.

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10: 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My name is Manuel De Lilla, former political operative turned journalist.
12: I'm John Sweeney, a former BBC journalist and investigative reporter. Together, we unravel the web of deception, exposing the dangerous forces at play in Malta.
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19: Look at what's happening from the Fox News Rundown.
20: Good morning. It's Monday, July 13th. This is the Fox News Rundown. The U.S. and Iran are nearing the halfway mark of their 60-day interim memorandum of understanding. But instead of diplomacy, they're trading firepower. Fresh U.S. strikes hitting Sunday after Saturday's barrage on 140 military targets, including missile and drone sites, naval assets, ammunition depots, communication networks, and coastal surveillance locations. The Senate returns today under a dark cloud after the sudden death of Senator Lindsey Graham at the age of 71 Saturday. Talk is now of a possible successor. South Carolina Representative Nancy Mace telling Fox she's not ruling out the possibility of replacing the senator.
21: If the people of South Carolina would like me to serve in that capacity, I'll certainly take a look at it. But right now, I just want to focus on him and his legacy, what he did for the state.
20: Inflation takes center stage in this week's economic data, especially after oil soared to a three-week high amid renewed U.S.-Iran fighting. New Zealand actor Sam Neill has died. Neill, known for his roles in Jurassic Park and The Piano, died Monday at the age of 78. His family says his death was sudden and unexpected. I'm Sue Guzman on the Fox News Rundown.
19: This is the Fox News Rundown.

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4: Imagine you're struggling with back pain for months. 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
6: Nothing but good reports and a list of accolades that were 2 pages long.
7: When you talk to him, he's engaging. He seems very intelligent. He's witty. He's charming.
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7: But he has this dark side that he likes to keep separate and hidden from everybody else.
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16: Well, after seeing quite a few scattered showers and storms across the day today for your Sunday, we're going to continue that trend into the overnight. We do have a frontal boundary that's made its way closer to us here in the southeast. It's what's bringing all of these rain chances in the forecast today, tomorrow, and even over the next few days. So by the time we get to the overnight hours tonight, temperatures are going to be in the low 70s for a lot of spots. We're still keeping that 40% chance for some areas to see some rainfall into the overnight hours tonight. We still have lots of moisture in the air. So as you wake up tomorrow morning, temperatures are going to be in the low 70s. But as we warm up throughout the day into the daytime heating, highs are going to reach the low to mid 80s with that chance for scattered showers and storms continuing to start out your work week. That's the forecast. I'm First Alert meteorologist Carlin McCreary on your side.
17: Fox News, I'm Sue Guzman. Initial reports from the medical examiner's office in D.C. say Senator Lindsey Graham likely died from a ruptured aorta.
18: The condition is due to a clogging or hardening of the arteries. Senator Graham's office released the statement from the medical examiner, which also said a full death certificate will not be released until all testing is complete.
17: Fox's Gernal Scott, the senator had just returned from a diplomatic trip to Ukraine. Tensions still high in the Middle East. Military strikes grew this weekend between the U.S. and Iran over the Strait of Hormuz. State Department spokesman Tommy Pigott telling Fox, "Our Gulf allies stand with us."
19: We saw our Gulf allies and partners rejecting the idea that any country can charge tolls or fees for transit through an international waterway like the Strait of Hormuz.
17: U.S. says the latest round of strikes have ended. 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
22: I'm Maria Bartiromo, and this is the Fox Business Report.
23: The stock market opens later this morning after a week that saw gains for the NASDAQ and S&P 500 and a loss for the Dow, which leads to advice from Ryan Lynch of Zelenicher Dorfman Wealth Advisors that people have to focus on the long term.
24: Investors are really going to have to try to navigate by finding high quality names and look past some of the short term moves that can impact inflation. We think rates are going to come down. Again, what's going to happen is oil is going to drive a lot of the short term inflation conversation. We'll see where this conflict in Iran heads.
23: Though there was a warning from one economist that inflation is going to linger. Dana Peterson, chief economist at the Conference Board, says consumers will continue seeing a price squeeze at the grocery store even as gas prices come down. And she says we won't see the Fed's target inflation rate of 2% until at least 2028. Business news twice an hour on Fox News Headlines 24/7. I'm Roger Stern.

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14: News. I'm Sue Guzman. Initial reports from the medical examiner's office in D.C. say Senator Lindsey Graham likely died from a ruptured aorta.
15: The condition is due to a clogging or hardening of the arteries. Senator Graham's office released the statement from the medical examiner, which also said a full death certificate will not be released until all testing is complete.
14: Fox's Gernal Scott, the senator, had just returned from a diplomatic trip to Ukraine. Tensions still high in the Middle East. Military strikes grew this weekend between the U.S. and Iran over the Strait of Hormuz. State Department spokesman Tommy Pigott telling Fox, our Gulf allies stand with us.
16: We saw our Gulf allies and partners rejecting the idea that any country can charge tolls or fees for transit through an international waterway like the Strait of Hormuz.
14: U.S. says the latest round of strikes have ended. 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

0: Carafano, Zanotti, Galati, Del Giorno. What, no soprano? It's your morning show with Michael Del Giorno.
1: Hey, don't blame me. Blame God. I don't know how this happened. They just happen to all be smart in their field. All right, 29 minutes after the hour. Boy, this one hurts. My friend Vincent just sent me this. Valerie Bertinelli did a post. I'm sorry I had to see this. They say deaths happen in threes. Here's hoping the two others are of the same thinking. Yeah, this is what you're going to see on the internet. Look, idiocy is going to happen, and it's disappointing. In fact, in our sounds of the day, Mick Jagger is going to address this political obsession and the need to be so ugly and alienate your audience, something Johnny Carson taught for years. Bottom line is, if your first thought isn't love, if your first thought isn't compassion, well, then do the other wise thing. And with nothing good to say, say nothing at all. I don't know how that's gotten so unclear in life, but we need to return to those values. 30 after.
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2: Jay-Z's moving into Yankee Stadium for the weekend.
8: Still, I left you for months on end. It's been months since I checked back in.
2: The hip-hop star launching three massive concerts at the house that Ruth built starting tonight, then Saturday and Sunday nights. The Jay-Z 30 Show celebrate the 30th anniversary of his debut album, Reasonable Doubt, in 25 years since the release of The Blueprint. New in theaters this weekend? Adaptation of Moana, the Disney film with Dwayne The Rock Johnson reprising his role as demigod Maui, is expected to make between $60 and $65 million in its debut weekend. Newcomer Katharina Lagaya plays the title role. The first teaser for the next Japanese Godzilla film is out now.
9: Godzilla Minus Zero is a direct sequel to 2023's Godzilla Minus One. The film picks up 2 years after the events of the first, with Godzilla now aiming for New York City. Godzilla Minus One was a hit at the box office, earning $116 million worldwide to become the highest grossing Japanese Godzilla film ever. Godzilla Minus Zero stomps into theaters November 6th. I'm Wendy Swanson.
2: 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That's entertainment. I'm Daria Albinger.
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10: Well, after seeing quite a few scattered showers and storms across the day today for your Sunday, we're going to continue that trend into the overnight. We do do have a frontal boundary that's made its way closer to us here in the southeast. It's what's bringing all of these rain chances in the forecast today, tomorrow, and even over the next few days. So by the time we get to the overnight hours tonight, temperatures are going to be in the low 70s for a lot of spots. We're still keeping that 40% chance for some areas to see some rainfall into the overnight hours tonight. We still have lots of moisture in the air. So as you wake up tomorrow morning, temperatures are going to be in the low 70s. But as we warm up throughout the day into the daytime heating, highs are going to reach the low to mid 80s with that chance for scattered showers and storms continuing to start out your work week. That's your forecast. I'm First Alert Meteorologist Carlin McCreary on your side.
11: Fox News, I'm Gianna Gelosi. The Senate returns today under a dark cloud after the sudden death of Senator Lindsey Graham.
12: The Washington, D.C. medical examiner's preliminary examination found that the 71-year-old suffered an aortic dissection, or essentially complications from cardiovascular disease. And emergency crews responded to a report of chest pain at a home listed as one of Graham's addresses.
11: Fox's Alex Hogan. Lindsey Graham was 71. The U.S. conducting a fresh round of strikes against Iran last night in an attempt to counter Tehran's aggression in the Strait of Hormuz.
13: The U.S. military says it hit dozens of Iranian targets overnight. This in response to Iran hitting another container ship on Sunday in the Strait of Hormuz. Iran, meanwhile, says it targeted United States military facilities in Bahrain and destroyed radar systems in Oman.
11: That's Fox's Jonathan Savage. 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
21: We're starting your Monday off today with mostly cloudy skies. Temperatures in the low 70s. But as we continue throughout the day, temperatures are going to get into the low to mid 80s. So we're going to be a bit cooler than what we've been seeing, all thanks to that chance for scattered showers and storms throughout the afternoon. Today, we do have that area of low pressure that's spinning all of that moisture up from the Gulf into our area. So any storm could pop up at any point within parts of central Alabama. So as we go throughout the day, don't forget your umbrella. Don't forget the rain jacket, because these storms could really pop up at any second. We're obviously going to continue to track them. We do have more rain chances over the next few days, especially into the day tomorrow for your Tuesday. But rain chances start to drop off towards the end of this week, and we're warming right back up into the 90s. That's a forecast. I'm First Alert meteorologist Carlin McCreary on your side.
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22: Alabama's Morning News. I'm JT at 6:13, and Roy O'Neill, our correspondent, joining us now for the latest on what's happening with Iran and the Strait of Hormuz. My gosh, Roy, it seems we get new news every day, but then again, it's the same news as we've heard before. It's nothing really moving. So over the weekend, we had a little action going on, though.
23: And actually, it might still be ongoing now, as the U.S. and Iran have been exchanging strikes, Iran releasing video of them launching drones toward U.S. military targets there in Bahrain. Over this weekend, though, they also launched similar attacks on U.S. facilities in Kuwait and Qatar. And, of course, the U.S. military has been launching dozens, if not well over 100 different strikes on Iranian military targets in the past 36 hours.
22: Well, I got to tell you, the president lifting some sanctions on some partners of Iran or in the region, it was a little, I guess, upsetting for some people. Think, why is he lifting sanctions? And he says, well, you don't sanction friends. Wait a minute. Some of these countries that he's talking about are not really our friends. What do you think?
23: Well, right. Some of it is to try to get the oil flowing, too, so that that can bring down the prices for consumers. You know, they were at least lifting sanctions on Russian oil for a while as well, again, to try to boost the supplies and keep the global supply running. Not a concern that suddenly, you know, if oil spikes $10 a barrel, then we could see real economic hardship back at home.
22: Yeah, I mean, telling you, this oil situation is up and down and up and down. But no real word on any more, I guess, just a barrage, if you will. I know there's attacks going back and forth this morning, but
23: right.
22: Are we to the point where you think this is going to be it? This is the deal? I mean, are we full on?
23: I think this is more the sign of this is going to be the routine, that it's never going to stop, that it's just always sort of, you know, poking the bear, that mosquito bite, bing, bing, bing, bing, bing, sort of always back and forth in your ear, and that this is going to continue back and forth until who knows when.
22: Yeah, death by a thousand bites for sure. All right,
23: right?
22: Let's take a look. And finally, the housing bill is going to become law this week. President Trump's signature getting ready to get the pen back out there. So what's this mean for
23: home buyers?
22: Well, not so fast.
23: No, actually, the president really didn't like the bill as it came out, this 21st Century Road to Housing Act. So it officially became law Saturday morning without the president's signature. He didn't sign it. Which he doesn't have to. If a bill is passed by the House and Senate, it automatically becomes law after some like 10-day period,
22: right,
23: even without a presidential signature. So that was the case here. The president essentially saying, look, this is fine. It doesn't really do much of anything, but it's bipartisan. And it's in the name of it said, you know, like road to housing. So they make it sound good. The politicians want to campaign on it. But is it a solution? Probably not. Because, look, let's face it, most housing issues are local. It's your local zoning board that decides, oh, no, we're going to put 100 houses here, or is it 200 houses fit in that same area, or 500, or whatever it may be. And the president's argument is bring down mortgage rates. That's going to solve the housing problem. Otherwise, it really is up to the local government.
22: Yeah, and supply and demand. You know, not every market has the same inventory available. Not everybody has, as you mentioned, it's market by market on, you know, people that really need to move or want to move based on the summer vacations coming to an end pretty soon is back to school. As you know, as soon as July 4th hits, it's time to start thinking about that. So that season, I guess, is pretty much peaked and happened already. There'll be some more movement throughout the rest of the summer, but the big, you know, spring rush, you know, okay, honey, the kids are out of school. What are we going to do here?
23: Let's go.
22: Coming to a close.
23: Right. You better be in escrow at this point.
22: Right. All right. Speaking of affordability here, weddings seem to kind of changing a little bit. Is the wedding industry kind of taking a hit these days?
23: Well, it is in that some brides are saying this is just out of control. You know, the traditional wedding these days, well, in 1990, the average wedding was $4,000. Right now, it's about $28,000.
22: Yeah, yeah.
23: And for a lot of couples, they're saying, you know, that could pay off the student debt. Or, you know, why don't we all just bring a few friends and family and elope or whatever it may be. So, yeah, a lot of people are rethinking the wedding. Yes, it's Instagrammable, but you're to the point of $22,500. Is it really worth it for a couple of Instagram photos? You know, let's figure out a better way to use that kind of money without going into debt.
22: Yeah, it was. Yeah, my daughter, she had a wedding, and I was north of that average number there a little bit. And you know, but hey, for my daughter, it was worth it. And I think a lot of, you know, parents feel the same way about their kids. This is their one big moment, you know, early in life, and let's bite the bullet and do it if we can.
23: But a lot of people don't have generous dads like you. I mean, there are a lot of family situations.
22: You're right.
23: Your dad's not around, and does the young couple want to take on $22,500 of debt again when the house they want to buy has never been more expensive?
22: Right. It's really, you know, spending $30,000 for a party. That's basically what's going on here. And I offered my daughter and my son-in-law a smaller amount of cash to forego the big one. And they said,
23: right.
22: What? No. Of course, my son-in-law said, hey, come on, let's think twice about this. I mean, he's talking about cash. But it was a lot of fun anyway. All right, Roy O'Neill, thank you so much, buddy. I appreciate you this morning. It's 6:19, Alabama's Morning News. Up next, going to be checking in with Dr. Bo Cabala, political analyst and also poli-sci professor on Lindsey Graham. Remembering and what's next. Coming up, stay with us.
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0: You guys just didn't want it bad enough. That should have been an easy win. What were you doing out there? 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
22: Hey, it's JT. 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
28: 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Milot spills it. It's a goal. It's Jude Bellingham. It's England back in front.
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21: We're starting your Monday off today with mostly cloudy skies, temperatures in the low 70s. But as we continue throughout the day, temperatures are going to get into the low to mid 80s. So we're going to be a bit cooler than what we've been seeing, all thanks to that chance for scattered showers and storms throughout the afternoon. Today, we do have that area of low pressure that's spinning all of that moisture up from the Gulf into our area. So any storm could pop up at any point within parts of central Alabama. So as we go throughout the day, Don't forget your umbrella. Don't forget the rain jacket, because these storms could really pop up at any second. We're obviously going to continue to track them. We do have more rain chances over the next few days, especially into the day tomorrow for your Tuesday. But rain chances start to drop off towards the end of this week, and we're warming right back up into the 90s. That's your forecast. I'm First Alert meteorologist Carlin McCreary on your side.
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22: It is 6:24 now. Alabama's Morning News. I'm JT, and our buddy Dr. Bo Cabala joins us now, political science professor and also political analyst, about a couple of things happening over the weekend in the Senate. As we know, Lindsey Graham passed away. Dr. Bo, welcome in. We'll get to that in just a minute, but Mitch McConnell.
3: Good morning, JT. Thanks for having me.
22: Yes, absolutely. Good morning. Mitch McConnell has been ill and in the hospital for about a month now. I think he went in the hospital June 14th, but it was quite quiet about what was going on. But we have certainly watched before our very eyes when people age, you know, things start to decline, you know, physically and mentally sometimes as well. We went through it with President Joe Biden. We watched Senator Mitch McConnell freeze up in front of cameras standing on in a podium. And then he was admitted to the hospital. It turns out he had some pneumonia and some other things they were looking at. He did not have a heart attack, a stroke, no tumors or hemorrhages. Written statement, right. They said he's working to, you know, it was a mild case of pneumonia to, you know, kind of get back into the swing of things. And he said, you know, the process is kind of frustrating, takes time, but he insisted he's still going to be working, you know, with his legislative and Kentucky staff. He is 84 years old. Health, obviously, you know, struggling right now. I wanted to get your thoughts on, you know, when is it time to say it's time to step aside?
3: Well, absolutely. And I think it's interesting. His doctors did confirm, Senator McConnell's did, that he didn't suffer a concussion or a heart attack. And yet, despite that, as you're pointing out, just the long years of experience and expertise at some point for anybody taking a toll. So, you know, to me, there's a lot of discussion about, you know, McConnell's views versus, you know, the views of maybe other factions in the Republican Party. In my opinion, he can rest easy knowing he's had this incredibly distinguished career. Hard to imagine the Supreme Court without him. And so this is an individual judgment call, as you're suggesting. But I think you're absolutely right to point out there comes a time when, you know, individuals need to make the right decision for themselves. And he has had an extraordinary career.
22: Well, there's no doubt about that. And so did Lindsey Graham. I mean, he was an adversary of President Trump early on. They became very close. And he was an advocate for the president once the president got in office once again. And quite a shock. I'll be honest with you. When I saw that Lindsey Graham had passed away at the age of 71, I'm going, hey, wait a minute. That's right around the corner from a lot of us.
3: Incredible. So,
22: But let's talk about his legacy first, and then we'll talk about what's next.
3: And you're right. So much of America in shock. He was a soldier and a statesman. He wore that uniform before he wore the title. So 33 years in Air Force service, receiving the Bronze Star before retiring in 2015. To me, it's an inspiring story as he goes from central South Carolina to being this incredibly influential legislator, senator, as you said, initially opposing President Trump, but then aligning with him and his roles on the Judiciary Committee, on the Senate Budget Committee, just irreplaceable. So I do think it's interesting in terms of how he saw American leadership. Graham's probably in the Reagan-McCain tradition, but he's certainly operating in Donald Trump's more Jacksonian America First Party. And I just remember one statement he made after winning a recent primary challenge, and he said to the assembled crowd, you know, we did it, not I, but we. And so he was a team player, and I think he'll always be remembered in that spirit.
22: You know, I was kind of disgusted with some of the comments from some folks in the media and on, you know, the left that came out and just said, you know, awful things and good riddance that he's gone.
3: Oh my gosh.
22: It was horrible.
3: Disgraceful. It was, and it makes you think of something Vice President Vance said. I mean, did he have disagreements with Senator Graham? Absolutely. J.D. Vance even said it rose to shouting level. But the next day on that topic, on other topics, he said Senator Graham just happy to help him out and work together. So just horrible. As you said, there's no place for that when somebody passes, especially as somebody with a storied career of service like Senator Graham.
22: Absolutely. Well, now in short term, it looks like the governor there in South Carolina is going to appoint somebody to finish out his term, which runs, I guess, through January of next year. But then what?
3: Well, and that's when it becomes interesting. We're hearing Nancy Mace talk about possibly running for Senator Graham's seat. And I think, you know, he consolidated his influence and service in South Carolina. Senator Graham did. I don't doubt that there will be challengers who maybe suggest that he was, you know, too much of a Reagan interventionist and there's more of an America First emphasis needed. But, you know, my guess is, you know, people who worked with him and supported him in South Carolina, whoever that was, will do well, because he does leave such a lasting legacy that goes way beyond factional or partisan labels.
22: Yeah. You know, we're getting close. Midterms are going to be here before you know it. And that's when this will be decided, November 3rd, with Nancy Mace. I mean, is it a guarantee that this could, you know, stay Republican, or is there an option of Democrat coming in here on this?
3: Well, and Nancy Mace has certainly been controversial. This is, you know, going to be an incredibly close midterm election, in my opinion. So hard to predict, hard to see that crystal ball at the moment. My guess is, you know, South Carolina will stay in a midterm context, with Democrats running some Democratic Socialists reliably red. But, you know, let's see who steps up. And South Carolina Governor McMaster right now appointing a temporary senator to fill Graham's seat right away. So let's see who it is long term going into these elections.
22: All right. Very good. I really appreciate your insight on this, Dr. Bo Cabala. Always good to catch up with you. Thanks for being with me this morning.
3: Wonderful to talk to you, JT. Thanks.
22: All right. 6:31 now. Alabama's Morning News. An update from Fox News. Leah Brandon on the way, too. And this Monday morning traffic and weather together here in just about 3 minutes.
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6: Here's something pretty disturbing I discovered while researching this podcast. This is what it actually says on the Los Angeles Police Department website. The site states that the Adult Missing Persons Unit investigates 3,200 cases a month, and 70% of those missing people are found or returned voluntarily within 2 or 3 days. It goes on to explain, and I quote here, "Since being a missing person is not a crime, police are given a very limited role while conducting these types of investigations." At the bottom of the webpage, it gets more disturbing. There's a section titled, "What if they never returned?" And here's the official police advice. In such situations, you may want to enlist the services of a private investigator to assist in your search. If you can't afford a PI, the police elaborate, quote, "Another option would be to contact the Salvation Army, which has a missing persons locator program. there is not a single sentence on the LAPD website that would lead a loved one of a missing person to have any faith that the police would properly investigate it. What the LAPD is basically saying is, if someone you love goes missing, don't overreact. They'll probably turn up, unless they don't, in which case you should get someone besides the police to look into it. All this is my way of saying, if the police took missing persons cases as seriously as they do, say, bank robberies, I wouldn't have had to do this podcast in the first place and end up chasing a violent criminal halfway around the country. I'm Neil Strauss, and you can hear the full story of To Live and Die in L.A.
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22: Got an update for you from Fox News here in just a couple of minutes. But first, we lead local. Here's Leah Brandon.
9: There's a plague of Pokemon card thefts in North Alabama stores. Charlie O'Brien reports.
11: Some in the Huntsville area say they're losing hundreds of dollars to Pokemon card theft. Chris Reeves with Great Scott Collectibles in Huntsville tells News 48.
12: Not only does it cost me, but it costs the customers and the kids because with the theft, we have to raise the prices.
11: Reeves says individual Pokemon cards can sell for hundreds of dollars. Store owners think it could be one man stealing from stores. The Madison County Sheriff classifies it as a misdemeanor. I'm Charlie O'Brien.
9: And a former Coleman County attorney charged with the attempted murder of her husband might have her bond revoked. A judge issuing a new warrant for Sarah Baker's arrest. Baker's accused of trying to kill her husband by mixing fentanyl in his food. Prosecutors say she's violated the terms of her bond. I'm Leah Brandon.
13: And this is Alabama's Morning News with JT. We lead local. And now Fox News covers the world.
14: News. I'm Chris Foster. South Carolina Senate Republican Lindsey Graham's cause of death is reported as aortic dissection, a sudden tear caused by clogged and hardened blood vessels.
15: South Carolina Governor Henry McMaster will appoint someone to fill Senator Graham's seat for the remainder of his term. President Trump has said he has someone in mind, but would wait a bit before saying who it is. This is separate from the special election that will take place, likely August 11th, to find who will replace Graham as a Republican nominee for Senate. He had won his June primary.
14: Fox and Jessica Rosenthal. Dozens more airstrikes are reported against Iran, with Iran firing at neighbors hosting American troops in retaliation.
17: Jordan, Oman, Bahrain, and Kuwait all took fire. The Kuwait is saying that border crossings, even an oil rig, were hit out there. There's been a lot of social media traffic suggesting that U.S. service members were injured in Kuwait. Those reports are not true.
14: Fox's Mike Tobin. 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
22: It's 6:36 now, Alabama's Morning News. I'm JT. Coming up in just a few minutes here, we're going to be checking with Jonathan Savage, our Fox correspondent in London, as we watch for the FIFA World Cup games resume tomorrow, 2 o'clock. It's going to be France and Spain. This should be a lot of fun. And then Wednesday, we do have England and Argentina. That game will be at 2 o'clock. And then we'll have some other matches coming up this next weekend. But wow, the crowds have been amazing. The folks here visiting our country have been just wonderful and amazing fans, not only of FIFA, but also, obviously, of the United States. They can't believe how wonderful it is when they get such negative news in their own countries coming from the media. It's crazy. So, yeah, that's all coming up in just about 4 minutes or so. I do want to give a shout out and let everyone know that prayers and thoughts should be going to Buffalo Phil's owner there, and the friends and family and the coworkers gathering for a big balloon release to honor the victims of that deadly shooting at Buffalo Phil's. And the emotional, memorial remembered there the victims' lives and the impact they had on those around them. One loved one said, "We lost our motivator," describing one of the victims as someone who inspired and encouraged everyone around them. Coworkers shared memories of the victims' positive attitudes and work ethic and dedication to the family and friends. And they released the balloons into the sky, a symbol of remembrance, obviously, and healing. And many said they're still struggling to process this tragedy, but wanted to come together to support one another. Gathering and served as both a memorial and a call for the community to remain united during this difficult time. The investigation into Buffalo Phil's shooting remains ongoing as the cops and the enforcement agencies, law enforcement, are still working on gathering all the evidence there. Ah, man. They're going to remember these victims themselves, how they lived and their lives touched so many people, not how they died. Just a horrible situation. So thoughts and prayers for the folks associated with the Buffalo Phil's problem and horrible incident down there in Tuscaloosa. It is 6:38, Alabama's Morning News. Jonathan Savage and some FIFA action coming up next after traffic and weather together.
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2: Just before midnight on Saturday, February 19th, 2005, Danielle Imbo and her friend Richard Patron left a crowded Philadelphia bar. The two 30-somethings planned to walk to Richard's truck and drive home, but they never made it.
7: It does not make sense. 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
18: No one had a motive to kill them.
2: Those same questions frustrated law enforcement. The FBI called it murder for hire.
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19: Both of them weren't the target. One of them was the target. The other one was wrong place, wrong time.
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18: It was definitely murder for hire for Danielle, not for Richard.
7: You're right, it could be. But it also could be something your son did too.
18: 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No one.
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2: 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Allegations were made, and lines were drawn.
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2: What happened to Danielle and Richard?
23: I think that whatever happened to my dad and Danielle was planned and orchestrated and thought out.
2: I'm Andrea Gunning. In this series, I dig into my own investigation to find answers for the families and get justice for Richard and Danielle.
7: I just want some peace for my sister's soul, and I want some peace for my mother.
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21: We're starting your Monday off today with mostly cloudy skies. Temperatures in the low 70s, but as we continue throughout the day, temperatures are going to get into the low to mid 80s. So we're going to be a bit cooler than what we've been seeing, all thanks to that chance for scattered showers and storms throughout the afternoon. Today, we do have that area of low pressure that's spinning all of that moisture up from the Gulf into our area. So any storm could pop up at any point within parts of central Alabama. So as we go throughout the day, don't forget your umbrella. Don't forget the rain jacket, because these storms could really pop up at any second. We're obviously going to continue to track them. We do have more rain chances over the next few days, especially into the day tomorrow for your Tuesday. But rain chances start to drop off towards the end of this week, and we're warming right back up into the 90s. That's your forecast. I'm First Alert meteorologist Carlin McCreary on your side.
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22: It is 6:44 now, Alabama's morning news. I'm JT. Joining us now, Jonathan Savage, our Fox correspondent in London this morning. Take a look at FIFA and how everything's going with it. The game's coming up this week. And, oh, the fan base, I got to tell you, Jonathan, welcome in. Thanks for being here. It's just been amazing this entire tournament. And now with England coming up with their game this Wednesday against Argentina, you guys have got to be excited about all that. Good morning.
3: Oh, yeah, there's a lot of excitement around London, a lot of flags flying from homes, a lot of excitement in my house as well with my kids. I let them stay up to watch the first half of that game very late on Saturday night. England won ugly, I think it's fair to say. They were not particularly impressive, but they were grabbed by the scruff of the neck by their star midfielder, Jude Bellingham, who scored both the goals. The England coach said he wasn't happy. Bellingham pushed back and said perhaps the coach doesn't know what it's like to play in these kind of games. But, you know, despite that apparent disagreement, England look in a pretty good place going into the match against Argentina.
22: Yeah, Norway lost one of their stars with an injury, and the frustration on his face was just, you could see it and feel it, and just it felt bad for the guy that ended up having to leave the game. But, once again, England beat Norway 2-1. And then Spain defeated Belgium 2-1 this one Friday, and they're now going up against France tomorrow. So your thoughts on that game and how France will do?
3: Yeah, Spain have gone a little bit under the radar, actually. People haven't been talking about them, but they've just quietly won the matches in front of them. They beat Portugal, they beat Belgium, both of those games with very late goals from Mikel Merino, who came off the bench to score and twice be a hero. So they're coming up against France, and they'll feel pretty confident. They'll feel that they're doing the job they need to do. But France are the favourite. They are considered by most people to have been the best team so far in this tournament. Really hard to see any weaknesses. And they pretty much cruised through their win against Morocco in the quarterfinals by 2-0. They didn't really look like they were being stretched to their maximum. So let's see if Spain can push the French a bit more at tomorrow.
22: Yeah, I think that's going to be a great game. I'm with you there, too. And I got to tell you, I know France is the favorite, but I'm thinking England may be able to pull this one off. And I know you're a hometown guy there, but you're from Scotland. So who do you think's going to win it all?
3: Well, look, Scottish fans support two teams, Scotland and whoever England is playing. but I'm not allowed to say that in my house.
22: That's right.
3: I think England will beat Argentina but lose to France in the final. That is my cold-headed assessment.
22: Well,
3: Argentina have Lionel Messi, who is defying his advancing years to continue to be a star in every single game Argentina plays.
22: I like your thoughts on that one. That's pretty good. Anybody playing England, that's good stuff. All right, buddy. Thank you so much, Jonathan Savage, our Fox correspondent in London this morning at 6:47, Alabama's morning news. By the way, more than a quarter of us think that we could score a World Cup penalty kick against a pro keeper. What? I doubt that. While half of the 2,000 adults polled said they were interested in watching any of, interested in watching any of the tournament's games, nearly half said they would be skipping work to tune in. Some respondents, diehard fans, including 14% who admit the World Cup is such a priority, they've watched several games on work time. I would say it's not as crazy as March Madness, but I've certainly seen it around here where the games are on any screen you walk by these days. So, all right, stay with us. 6:48, Alabama's morning news. An update on traffic and weather together in just about 3 minutes on this Monday morning.
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21: We're starting your Monday off today with mostly cloudy skies, temperatures in the low 70s, but as we continue throughout the day, temperatures are going to get into the low to mid 80s, so we're going to be a bit cooler than what we've been seeing, all thanks to that chance for scattered showers and storms throughout the afternoon. Today, we do have that area of low pressure that's spinning all of that moisture up from the Gulf into our area, so any storm could pop up at any point within parts of central Alabama. So as we go throughout the day, don't forget your umbrella, don't forget the rain jacket, because these storms could really pop up at any second. We're obviously going to continue to track them. We do have more rain chances over the next few days, especially into the day tomorrow for your Tuesday, but rain chances start to drop off towards the end of this week, and we're warming right back up into the 90s. That's your forecast. I'm First Alert meteorologist Carlin McCreary on your side.
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22: It is 6:52 now. Alabama's morning news. I'm JT. Sad news over the weekend as Senator Lindsey Graham has passed away. Joining us now to talk a little bit more about the tragic news is our Fox correspondent Jessica Rosenthal in New York this morning. Jessica, good morning. Welcome in.
26: Good morning.
22: Boy, when I got the news, I thought, wow, this guy is not that old. He's 71 years old, and apparently it was a heart situation with hardening of the arteries and calcium, and had a tear in his aorta there. But what a legendary senator for so long.
26: He was. He had a way of a bipartisan way, if you will, while still maintaining such a close relationship to President Trump. He took several votes, as you might imagine, over the years that even angered some of his base, some Republicans, for example, the bipartisan safety measure that related to guns back in, I think it was 2022. The Horry County Republican Party censured him over that vote. He voted for the Infrastructure Act in 2021.

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2: 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Listen up. Next week on Netflix, Tuesday, it's a comedy special as Bill Maher accepts the Kennedy Center Mark Twain Prize for American Humor and the debut of the 3rd season of WWE Unreal. Next Wednesday on Netflix, the premiere of the French action drama Elite Force, as well as the documentary film A Toxic Love Story. Next Thursday, the launch of season 2 of the Netflix romantic drama Ransom Canyon, starring Josh Duhamel and Minka Kelly. Next Friday on Netflix, the debut of the new comedy film 72 Hours, starring Kevin Hart and SNL's Marcelo Hernandez. Next Monday on Hulu, the 15th season start of King of the Hill. Next Wednesday on Hulu, the 2nd season premiere of the Korean drama A Shop for Killers. Next Thursday on Paramount Plus, the 4th season launch of Star Trek Strange New Worlds. Next Friday on Apple TV, the debut of the comedy film The Dink, starring Jake Johnson. Next Friday over on Tubi, the start of the new adult animated comedy series Breaking Bear. And next Sunday on AMC Plus, the 3rd season premiere of The Walking Dead, Dead City.
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4: Good morning, it's JT. Thank you so much for being here this morning, just after 7 o'clock now on Alabama's Morning News, giving you everything you need to start your day, including traffic and weather together.
5: We have a couple of stalls on 459. One is southbound at I-65, exit 15. The other, 459 north at US 280. That's exit 19. I'm Phil Carter in the Traffic Center.
6: We're starting your Monday off today with mostly cloudy skies, temperatures in the low 70s. But as we continue throughout the day, temperatures are going to get into the low to mid 80s. So we're going to be a bit cooler than what we've been seeing, all thanks to that chance for scattered showers and storms throughout the afternoon. Today, we do have that area of low pressure that's spinning all of that moisture up from the Gulf into our area. So any storm could pop up at any point within parts of central Alabama. So as we go throughout the day, don't forget your umbrella. Don't forget the rain jacket, because these storms could really pop up at any second. We're obviously going to continue to track them. We do have more rain chances over the next few days, especially into the day tomorrow for your Tuesday. But rain chances start to drop off towards the end of this week, and we're warming right back up into the 90s. That's a forecast. I'm First Alert Meteorologist Carlin McCreary on your side.
3: Right now, it's 74 degrees at Birmingham's News Traffic and Weather Station. 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
4: 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But first, we lead local. Here's Leah Brandon.
7: Alabama politicians are remembering the late Senator Lindsey Graham. In a post on X, Senator Katie Britt saying he was a true and dear friend, a great leader, and a fierce advocate for the people of South Carolina. She says, "I'm grateful to have had the opportunity to know him, learn from him, and serve alongside him. He not only graciously welcomed me to the Senate and gave me a seat at the table, but he also took time with my family in a meaningful and impactful way." Senator Tommy Tuberville saying, "It's sad to hear about the passing of my colleague Lindsey. He loved this country and fought hard for what he believed in." Tuberville says he's praying for his family and friends during this difficult time. Auburn University offering to shore up city cyber services. Charlie O'Brien has more.
8: Auburn is offering Alabama cities a free cybersecurity monitoring service. 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
9: Together, if they join us, the Alabama Cybersecurity Intelligence Institute, we can make each other safer. 24 hour a day, 7 day a week, endpoint monitoring and detection at no cost to that local government.
8: It's the Auburn University McCrary Institute for Cyber and Critical Infrastructure Security. The institute is already monitoring 140 Alabama cities and counties, and more are welcome. I'm Charlie O'Brien.
7: And there's been no comment from a former prison health care vendor after a state lawmaker accused the company of fraud. Representative Chris England saying YesCare received millions of state dollars to pay employees, but only used part of the money for that purpose.
10: How does a company go into an office and basically fool an entire state agency and steal money in broad daylight without a mask and a gun? This whole situation points out that significant oversight and reform needs to occur.
7: The Alabama Department of Corrections earlier this year canceled its contract with YesCare, which is now in bankruptcy. I'm Leah Brandon.
11: And this is Alabama's Morning News with JT. We lead local. And now Fox News covers the world.
12: Iran continues to claim it controls the Strait of Hormuz. I'm Dave Anthony, Fox News, but the U.S. military says no.
13: Claiming that Iran is not going to have any control over this vital waterway. Overnight, U.S. Central Command released new video of their latest targets, which shows air defense systems, coastal radar sites, missile and drone capabilities.
12: Fox's Mark Meredith also reports from the White House.
13: Iran continues to carry out its own attacks on U.S. resources in the Middle East, including in Bahrain, Kuwait, Qatar, Jordan, and Oman. The targets appear to be American ammunition depots and radar stations.
12: Now, this is the day after Iran attacked another ship in the strait. The head of the UN warns a return to full-scale hostilities would be catastrophic. Oil prices are up more than 3% this morning. President Trump expected to talk about the conflict this hour on Fox and Friends on TV. The president will also pay tribute to late Senator Lindsey Graham. And it's not just Republicans praising the 71-year-old who died suddenly Saturday night in Washington. Democrats are too. Senator Peter Welch tells Fox.
14: Who else took on the challenge of trying to protect Ukraine? Who else took on trying to get a bipartisan, good, secure border immigration bill? He was such a doer.
12: As for the cause of death, Fox's Jonathan Sary in Graham's hometown, Central South Carolina, reports.
15: The medical examiner is waiting on some additional test results before determining the official cause of death, but the preliminary examination findings were aortic dissection due to arteriosclerotic cardiovascular disease. This is commonly referred to as hardening of the arteries.
12: Graham was running for re-election, so next month there will be a special primary to find the new Republican Senate nominee. As for the rest of Graham's current term, Governor Henry McMaster will appoint a replacement. An actor is also being mourned. Sam Neill is best known for his role in the Jurassic Park movies. He was in dozens of films and TV shows. He died at the age of 78. 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
4: It is 7:06 now. Alabama's Morning News. I'm JT. Glad to have you along on this Monday morning. We sure do appreciate you. Don't forget now, coming up all day long, starting at 9 and going till 5 o'clock, we give you 9 chances every weekday to grab that $1,000 in our great gas giveaway. Yes, I know you could fill up a bunch of tanks with that. Maybe fill up your gas tank and actually get away for a little weekend as well with that $1,000. The next opportunity coming up at 9 o'clock this morning, so be listening. I'll have those winning keywords for you throughout the day today. And maybe we'll put that grand in your hand. When you hear it, just enter it right here at our website, and you're instantly qualified to grab the cash. Crazy situation happened at Yellowstone this past Friday. Well, I tell you, there is a big thing in common. 10-year-olds and wild animals have one thing in common. They really can't, stand getting their picture taken, apparently. There's a viral video making the rounds of a bull bison at Yellowstone National Park. They charged this grandpa who was visiting with his grandkids. Well, the grandpa tries to run around some trees to avoid the situation with the bison, but the bison eventually catches up with him and flings him up into the air like a rag doll, and he flies at least 8 feet into the air and then falls. I mean, really, really hard. He was seriously injured, but thankfully he is expected to make a full recovery. He had some surgery on his leg, apparently broken leg there, but the photographer who caught the incident is a man named Mike McLeod.
16: Get out, bison!
17: As soon as the bison stood up, the grandfather's like, no, we're out of here. For whatever reason, the bison, who is still like 50 to 100 feet away, just charged them. The grandfather eventually got hooked, got tossed into the air. They were doing the right thing. They were just bad luck.
4: Then what?
17: When he was down on the ground, after things were settling down a little bit, I said, hey, you know, as a former U.S. Army paratrooper, I give that landing a 9.5 out of 10. And he's like, well, if you just caught me 5 years ago, I could have done better. So he was jovial, trying to make light of his pain, but he was obviously in a lot of pain.
4: No doubt about it. Had to go to surgery once again for a broken leg situation there. But the park rangers say the family was not acting inappropriately at all. It looks like the bison was just trying to protect his own territory. And they are big and massive animals. There's no doubt about that. Thank God he's going to be okay. 7:08, Alabama's Morning News. Hannah Davis from the Federation for American Immigration Reform up next after we check traffic and weather together.
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18: Hey there, I'm Jason Alexander, and this is my dear friend, Peter Tilden.
19: Hey, Jay. By the way, the script says best friend.
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18: Mm-hmm, because we had two things in common. Number one, we like to argue about everything. Driving, food, music.
19: No, we don't. 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
19: 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Jerry Seinfeld wondered why they refused to make the stall door go all the way to the floor in a public bathroom, but he didn't get an answer. 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
19: 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How about that?
18: Really? No, really?
19: That's what we heard. 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
6: We're starting your Monday off today with mostly cloudy skies, temperatures in the low 70s, but as we continue throughout the day, temperatures are going to get into the low to mid 80s, so we're going to be a bit cooler than what we've been seeing, all thanks to that chance for scattered showers and storms throughout the afternoon. Today we do have that area of low pressure that's spinning all of that moisture up from the Gulf into our area, so any storm could pop up at any point within parts of central Alabama. So as we go throughout the day, don't forget your umbrella, don't forget the rain jacket, because these storms could really pop up at any second. We're obviously going to continue to track them. We do have more rain chances over the next few days, especially into the day tomorrow for your Tuesday, but rain chances start to drop off towards the end of this week, and we're warming right back up into the 90s. That's your forecast. I'm First Alert meteorologist Carlin McCreary on your side.
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4: It is 7:13 now, Alabama's morning news. I'm JT, and Hannah Davis joins us now from the Federation for American Immigration Reform. A couple of things happening. First of all, Hannah, good morning. Welcome in. Thank you for being here.
31: Good morning. Thanks for having me back.
4: All right, let's talk about what's going on with the dairy industry now. Apparently, the USCIS, which is the U.S. Citizenship and Immigration Services, is issuing a new guidance stating that the dairy industry qualifies for an H-2A visa petition. So what does this mean, and how long is this visa last?
31: Yeah, you know, so it used to be, just to reframe that, you know, the dairy industry was considered annual, year-round process, so they weren't qualified to have migrant laborers, and so they didn't have any. And now what USCIS has said is that, hey, you know, we can use migrant labor on those dairy farms, which is really unfortunate because those visas last as long as the season. And so they're going to be there to stay, and once their visa runs out, they'll have another migrant laborer come in to replace them, and it'll just keep cycling that way. And it's really unfortunate. We see migrant labor throughout the rest of the agricultural sector on these H-2A temporary visas, and it's never affected the dairy industry because of the year-round nature of it all. And now we're going to have foreign guest workers competing with American workers in this industry. We're no longer going to have American farmers, you know, milking cows and collecting, you know, kefir and things like that. And it's going to deplete wages. It's actually really bad thing for the dairy industry as a whole. And it's really unfortunate that USCIS has issued these new guidelines.
4: Yeah, and how did this come to be? If it was not broken, why would they try and fix this and make the changes? Who led the changes in all of this?
31: That's a great question. I mean, the USCIS right now operates under the current administration, and I think people, including hardline conservatives and Republicans, get really squishy when it comes to migrant labor because, unfortunately, we've used it to build the backbone of our economy. And so when money gets, you know, money talks. So,
4: well, you got that right, because it's not only affecting the dairy industry, but all industries in our country here. And you look what's going on with some employees at a number of different corporations around our country. I mean, the U.S. brand now firing, what, 1,600 employees after securing some thousands of foreign workers' visas. We're talking about, you know, like Microsoft and what's happening with Xbox. And, you know, they're saving money with foreign workers.
31: That's exactly right. It's affecting every single industry, every type of visa. Microsoft recently laid off almost 5,000 employees while also being approved to hire more than 2,000 foreign workers. So that's also going to deplete wages. Americans no longer have those jobs. It's extremely unfortunate. But luckily, you know, Vice President J.D. Vance, he recently announced that the Department of Labor is going to be launching dozens of investigations. I'd like to remind our listeners that just last year when USCIS looked into H-1B visa fraud, they went down. Applicants and registrants went down almost 40%. And I think that just goes to show how widespread the abuse had been inflating the numbers. Yeah. So hopefully these future investigations will do the same.
4: You know, it's just frustrating, like you mentioned with the situation with the dairy industry, that, you know, this administration has always been about America first and American workers and, you know, making sure that these jobs that people here in the United States need and want come first above those outside. So is there any push back from even bipartisan, if you will, from Congress on these?
31: I haven't seen anything in Congress. I do know the American people in both of these sectors are angry. You know, if we're going to be using a visa program, it's to be used to fill genuine labor shortages, not to replace American workers out of their jobs.
4: Right.
31: You know, they're hiring over 2,000 foreign workers. There are 2,000 Americans who will gladly take those Microsoft jobs. There are thousands of Americans that will gladly work on the dairy farms and in the dairy industry. So something's got to give. We can't have migrant labor being the backbone of our economy. It's not fair to the migrants either.
4: No, 100%. I agree with you. And, you know, there's the argument, well, it's capitalism, it's free market system, and who are we to say that we shouldn't be hiring who we can to save money for our company? But the problem to me is the fact that we open up the loophole and the pathway for them to be able to do that. I thought this administration was on the other side of this, trying to close those loopholes.
31: Well, yeah, that's exactly right. Until most people are hardliners on immigration if they're conservative until it hits their pockets. And so, but that begs the question, when is it going to stop? Are we going to have every single industry filled by migrant workers where we can pay them 50 cents on the dollar? It's not fair to the American. It's not fair to the migrant. The only person that's winning is the company themselves.
4: 100%. Well, it's got to be fixed. I agree with you there. And I would imagine they will hold the president's feet to the fire on this one to get some action moving in the direction to fix it. I hope so, anyway. All right, Hannah Davis, thank you so much. I appreciate you this morning from the Federation for American Immigration Reform in Washington, D.C. 7:18 now, Alabama's morning news. A local guy doing well. He just got drafted to the major leagues right out of high school. More on this guy from Oxford High School coming up in just about 3 minutes after traffic and weather together. Stay with us.
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1: This whole surviving life thing is pretty tough. 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Nicole, the neuroscientist, will help us understand why we are the way we are.
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5: 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Sometimes I was in my car. I was just all over the place. 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
1: We're starting your Monday off today with mostly cloudy skies, temperatures in the low 70s. But as we continue throughout the day, temperatures are going to get into the low to mid 80s. So we're going to be a bit cooler than what we've been seeing, all thanks to that chance for scattered showers and storms throughout the afternoon. Today, we do have that area of low pressure that's spinning all of that moisture up from the Gulf into our area. So any storm could pop up at any point within parts of central Alabama. So as we go throughout the day, don't forget your umbrella. Don't forget the rain jacket, because these storms could really pop up at any second. We're obviously going to continue to track them. We do have more rain chances over the next few days, especially into the day tomorrow for your Tuesday. But rain chances start to drop off towards the end of this week, and we're warming right back up into the 90s. That's a forecast. I'm First Alert meteorologist Carlin McCreary on your side.
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4: It is 7:23 now, Alabama's Morning News. I'm JT on this Monday morning. Thank you for spending some time with us. I sure do appreciate that. Oh, this is so cool. Congratulations to Rocco Maniscalco. I don't think he's any relation to Sebastian Maniscalco, the comedian, but who knows? Maybe he is. He goes to Oxford High School. He's a shortstop there, a baseball player, and he has now been selected in the second round, 50th overall in the 2026 Major League Baseball draft. He's been selected by the St. Louis Cardinals. Congratulations, first of all, Rocco Maniscalco in Oxford. Amazing accomplishments, and that is just fantastic. He entered the draft now as Alabama's highest-ranked high school prospect, and once again, the 49th overall prospect, according to Major League Baseball, 49 or 50, depending on, you know, what you're looking at here. But the switch-hitting infielder, I'm telling you what, this guy is really, really, really good. He became eligible for this year's draft after signing with Mississippi State. Yeah, he signed with them earlier, and he's supposed to be heading to, you know, play baseball for the Bulldogs over there. But I would imagine most of them that do get offers right out of high school do end up signing their Major League Baseball contracts. And the estimate slot value for 50th overall pick, approximately $1.9 million. Yeah, that would usually do it for most athletes coming out of high school, right? Although NIL is certainly a factor in college sports, not so much in baseball as it is in football as far as dollar amounts go. So as we do see, you know, guys coming out of the league, NFL, if they have some eligibility left because they left early, you know, sometimes you can make a little bit more money going back to finish out that 1 year of eligibility, and some leave to come back. Not the case in other sports, I don't think. No. During a season at Oxford, I'm telling you, Rocco, you're just rocking it. His batting average, .330. On base percentage, over 500, .506 there. I mean, just incredible. He hit 4 home runs the senior year, drove in 39 RBI, stole 45 bases in 47 attempts, and was also named Calhoun County Tournament MVP and all Calhoun County Player of the Year. Rocco Maniscalco, no doubt, very elite athlete. Incredible speed, defensive ability, and offensive upside. The scouts really praising this guy. And once again, he is expected to sign with the Cardinals, although, you know, he may surprise everybody and say, you know what, I committed to Mississippi State, so I'm going to go play there for a minute. I don't think he's going to risk injury. I don't think he's going to pass up on the $1.9 million on the table right now. So I would imagine he's going to be playing for the St. Louis Cardinals very soon. Once again, just indicating, I mean, we grow them good here in the South, don't we? Especially in Alabama, some elite athletes for sure. By the way, speaking of baseball, Major League Home Run Derby is tonight at 7 o'clock. Rays third baseman, Junior Caminero, Royals right fielder Jack Callis. Boy, these names. A bunch of folks are in this hunt here, and I love the Home Run Derby. Love watching it every year. It's all-star break. That's right. This time of the year, we'll take a break, have some fun with the players. And once again, taking place in Philadelphia, the Home Run Derby tonight at 7, and then the all-star game, once again, will be tomorrow night. So have you been watching FIFA? Well, we're on sports, a lot of people checking in on their laptops and computers at work. Some workers have mastered the art of looking busy while they're on the clock, and new research now suggesting no one does it better than Gen Z. All Gen Z's getting picked on so much these days. A new poll of employed U.S. professionals finds that 66% of folks admit to faking productivity at work, but that jumps to 80% for Gen Z respondents. Look, I get it. Some of us have work to-do lists that are so long we never actually get everything that we need to accomplish finished, even though we're busy all day. But it turns out, yeah, a lot of these employers are catching folks and employees, you know, just kind of slacking and faking it until they get caught, I guess. The average worker spends about 5 hours a week pretending to be productive, which adds up to more than 6 work weeks a year. What? The bosses are watching you. Get back to work. Let's go. 7:28 now. Alabama's morning news. An update from Fox News and Leah Brandon coming up, and a check on traffic and weather together here in just about 3 minutes.
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17: 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A black man from the projects comes forward with information about the case.
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17: But out of nowhere, he goes from star witness to prime suspect.
20: 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They turn on him.
17: 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Lee Harris is sentenced to 90 years.
21: I get 90 years for killing somebody I have never seen.
17: Behind bars, Lee finds an unlikely ally in his cellie, Robert. The pair are like chalk and cheese. There's no way their paths would ever cross on the outside. But as a fellow inmate, Robert sees through the lies and vows to do the unthinkable. Clear Lee's name.
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26: Summer heat sticks around for much of the country today, while scattered thunderstorms flare up from the central plains into the Midwest and parts of the Ohio Valley during the afternoon. A few storms could bring heavy rain, gusty winds, frequent lightning, and locally heavy downpours before easing later in the evening. High temperatures will range from mild in the northwest to dangerous heat across parts of the South and Mid-Atlantic. Expect 70s across the Pacific Northwest, 80s through portions of the Midwest, and widespread 90s from the southern plains into the southeast. Hawaii stays in the low to mid 80s with breezy trade winds and passing showers, while Alaska remains much cooler with scattered rain and temperatures mainly in the 50s and 60s. Hot, dry, and breezy conditions will continue to fuel wildfire concerns across parts of California, Nevada, Utah, Arizona, and New Mexico, where elevated fire danger persists. That's your national forecast. I'm Chris Powers.
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4: 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Here's Leah Brandon.
27: The body of a 22-year-old Oxford man who went missing in a boating crash on Lake Wadawi has been recovered. Russell Clanton had been missing since July 3rd, but was found this weekend. He was riding in a boat that struck a submerged stump, and that threw him into the water. Aaliyah thanked agencies and volunteers who assisted in the week-long search. A suspect has been arrested after the Pickens County Sheriff's Office found two people dead. Pickens County Sheriff Jordan Powell confirming in a statement that both victims were adults and also requested people refrain from speculating as the investigation rolls on. He didn't provide details regarding the investigation, but he said the sheriff's office is confident there's not an ongoing threat to the public. And an Alabama standout going in the first round of the MLB draft, Justin LeBron, taken by the Reds with the 18th overall pick. I'm Leah Brandon.
28: And this is Alabama's Morning News with JT. We lead local. And now Fox News covers the world.
29: Fox News, I'm Gianna Gelosi. President Trump ordering flags to be at half staff in honor of Senator Lindsey Graham. Fox's Jonathan Seri.
30: The president spoke with Graham on the phone just before his death. Supporters say that having the president's ear is what made Senator Graham so effective in passing legislation to ultimately benefit the people back home here in South Carolina.
29: Lindsey Graham was 71. The U.S. conducting a fresh round of strikes against Iran in an attempt to counter Tehran's aggression in the Strait of Hormuz.
33: This latest round of airstrikes came after Iran fired on a Cyprus-flagged cargo ship crossing the strait. It was traveling outside of the route designated by Iran, and following the route encouraged by the U.S.
29: Iran striking back.
33: Iran once again firing on its neighbors. Jordan, Oman, Bahrain, and Kuwait all took fire.
29: Fox's Mike Tobin. 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
4: It is 7:34 now, Alabama's morning news. I'm JT. I do want to mention Will Adams, who was also drafted into the major leagues this past weekend in Philly with the draft going on, playing for Hoover High School. Nice job there. Went in the 11th round. Will Adams, congratulations to you, buddy, and looking forward to you have a real nice career in the majors. So very, very cool. Lots of Alabama folks have been picked into the league, no doubt about it. Alabama's pitcher Zane Adams. Let's not forget about Troy's catcher Dylan Alonzo. Jacksonville State's catcher Bo Bryant. Alabama pitcher Tyler Frey. Auburn head Eric Rivera go. South Alabama pitcher Jacob Haley. Auburn shortstop. Homewood High School player Levi Nicolai. Auburn shortstop, by the way, Brandon McCrane. So nice job there. Also, Auburn had a pitcher. Alex Petrovic is on his way as well. Thompson High School's Wyatt Williams, very nice. And Jackson Wood, Hoover High School shortstop, looking pretty good as well. But, yeah, once again, congratulations to all the athletes being drafted from the state of Alabama. Headed in to the Major League Baseball scene. Very nice. Well, it looks like, yeah, we're still crazy with the Iran situation here. The Strait of Hormuz, back and forth fighting going on now. Iran says it's not open, the Strait. We say it is. Iran's threatening the president, and he threatened Iran Saturday after the funeral of the supreme leader there, featuring some open calls on Trump's killing. They're coming out loud now saying there's a bounty on the president's head, but that, he certainly knew that. I don't think that's any news to anybody, right? Writing on his social media platform, President Trump said 1,000 missiles are aimed at Iran with thousands more to follow should the Iranian government act on its threat to assassinate him. He added that the U.S. military ready to decimate and destroy all areas of Iran. Mourners at that funeral repeatedly held banners calling for Trump and Israel Prime Minister Benjamin Netanyahu to be killed. I mean, they're just bold about it right now. Israel has reportedly warned the U.S. of a fresh specific plot on Trump's life. And these threats come as interim deal to end the war unravels. I mean, one minute they're in talks. Well, depending on who you ask, I guess, but not getting anywhere further. But it does look like this is going to be a death of Iran, you know, like mosquito bites, death by 1,000 bites. Strait of Hormuz, under its sole control right now, says Iran, while the U.S. insisting now it's open for business. I'm sure this will develop more throughout the day today. 7:36, Alabama's morning news. There's a charity called Food for the Poor and working closely with iHeartMedia to respond in a really big way with some essential relief packages for those who have been affected by the devastating earthquakes there in Venezuela. Our very own Cesar Guevara, not only Director of Strategic Partnerships for Food for the Poor, but he's also a former resident of Venezuela who has relatives in the hardest hit areas there. We're going to talk with him next on this effort, as well as his thoughts on how the country is doing now after things, you know, obviously were torn apart and made better with the Maduro being yanked out of there. How is the country moving forward these days? Coming up next after traffic and weather together here in just about 3 minutes. Don't go away.
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2: It's August 2023, a county government meeting in Pennsylvania's Lehigh Valley. A young woman, early 20s, steps up to the mic to speak.
5: My two-month-old son was happily drinking milk from his bottle when he quickly started choking, turned blue, and went limp. My boyfriend transported our son to the changing table as I grabbed an anti-choking device and my boyfriend began assembling it. Two pumps of the device and my son was conscious, gasping for air and coughing up milk.
2: They all went to the ER to make sure the baby was okay.
5: But upon arriving at Lehigh Valley Hospital, the diagnosis quickly became something so different.
2: One of the doctors had a theory.
5: She stated to my father and mother-in-law that we are young, first-time parents who got frustrated with our baby and violently shook him to make him stop crying. And a confession would only make things easier for us.
2: The parents were told to leave the hospital without their son. And he wouldn't come home for 7 whole months.
5: I'm a postpartum mom dealing with the grief and the trauma of my son being ripped from my arms. And I'm a mom who lost everything in less than 24 hours due to one doctor's misdiagnosis. Enough is enough.
2: And then the next person speaks. And the next one. The stories they tell form a pattern of parents walking into a Lehigh Valley hospital to get help for a child, only to leave without them. And the same doctor's name kept coming up again and again. A pediatrician.
7: I ask you, what kind of doctor does this?
2: That's what I wanted to know too. From Serial Productions and the New York Times, I'm Diane Neary. And this is The Preventionist, a story about a doctor and the rise of a powerful field of pediatric medicine.
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11: Here's Kubasi. Can he walk Kubasi? Oh, he's spirited the keeper and then score!
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29: We're starting your Monday off today with mostly cloudy skies, temperatures in the low 70s. But as we continue throughout the day, temperatures are going to get into the low to mid 80s. So we're going to be a bit cooler than what we've been seeing, all thanks to that chance for scattered showers and storms throughout the afternoon. Today, we do have that area of low pressure that's spinning all of that moisture up from the Gulf into our area. So any storm could pop up at any point within parts of central Alabama. So as we go throughout the day, don't forget your umbrella. Don't forget the rain jacket, because these storms could really pop up at any second. We're obviously going to continue to track them. We do have more rain chances over the next few days, especially into the day tomorrow for your Tuesday. But rain chances start to drop off towards the end of this week, and we're warming right back up into the 90s. That's a forecast. I'm First Alert Meteorologist Carlin McCreary on your side.
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29: 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I'm First Alert Meteorologist Carlin McCreary on your side.
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4: It is 7:42 now. Alabama's morning news. I'm JT, and coming up in just a minute here, we're going to be checking with Cesar Guevara, who is with iHeart and also not only the director of strategic partnerships for Food for the Poor, which is a charity that iHeart is heavily involved with. In about 10 minutes or so, 8 minutes away, I guess. Dr. Bo Cabala, political analyst and also a poli-sci professor. And his thoughts on the tenure of Senator Lindsey Graham, who passed away over the weekend. He had heart disease and an aortic tear, if you will, is the cause of death. Preliminarily, the autopsy obviously will be done for final findings. But Lindsey Graham, obviously a very, I guess you would say, hardworking senator and always looking to get a lot done. And in the beginning, his relationship with the president was not so good. But at the end, they had a great relationship going. So we will check in with Dr. Bo Cabala coming up here in just about 7 minutes or so. Also on the way next hour, don't forget now, Dan Snell. We'll talk about the Air Force One, Secret Service, and the assassination threats. Dan Snell, our buddy, political analyst on that. And also Vance and Rubio competing in 2028? What's next with the Iran war situation? Are we in for a long one? It seems to be, but we'll get Dan Snell's thoughts on this coming up at about 8:10 this morning. Also, what polls are in betting markets say for the next 4 months out from the midterms now on where things are? Melinda Preston, who's a county chair, Denton County Republican Party chair, will join us coming up at about 8:20 this morning. It is 7:44 now, Alabama's morning news. Let's take a quick break, check traffic and weather together, and we're right back at it. Don't go away.
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16: We're starting your Monday off today with mostly cloudy skies, temperatures in the low 70s, but as we continue throughout the day, temperatures are going to get into the low to mid 80s, so we're going to be a bit cooler than what we've been seeing, all thanks to that chance for scattered showers and storms throughout the afternoon. Today we do have that area of low pressure that's spinning all of that moisture up from the Gulf into our area, so any storm could pop up at any point within parts of central Alabama. So as we go throughout the day, don't forget your umbrella, don't forget the rain jacket, because these storms could really pop up at any second. We're obviously going to continue to track them. We do have more rain chances over the next few days, especially into the day tomorrow for your Tuesday, but rain chances start to drop off towards the end of this week, and we're warming right back up into the 90s. That's your forecast. I'm First Alert meteorologist Carlin McCreary on your side.
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17: It is 7:49 now, Alabama's Morning News. I'm JT. Coming up next hour, we're going to be talking with Dr. Bo Cabala, political analyst, and also poli-sci professor, at about 8:40 this morning. on Senator Lindsey Graham's passing. So stay with us for that. Joining us now is Venezuelans. Very own Cesar Guevara, not only director of strategic partnerships for food for the poor, but former resident there as well. Cesar, welcome and thank you for being with me.
12: Thank you, JT. Thank you for having me.
17: Absolutely. I do want to talk about this charity, Food for the Poor, that you're working so closely with. iHeart's involved in this as well, to try and help those folks with relief packages from for the people who have been affected by these devastating earthquakes in Venezuela. And then I want to get your thoughts on how the country is doing in general as a whole, now that Nicolas Maduro was taken out over a year ago. So let's start with the charity Food for the Poor. Tell us about this and how involved iHeart is and what the goal is and how people can help.
12: Yeah, so thank you so much. So Food for the Poor is an international relief and development organization. We're based in South Florida, and we work in 15 countries of Latin America and the Caribbean. We're one of the largest based here in the U.S., 44 years since our inception. And Food for the Poor right now is focusing on responding to Venezuela. As you know, there was a huge earthquake. We have over 4,500 people that have perished in the earthquake. Those are at least the official numbers, but it is going to be more than 18,000 people that have been left without homes. And as you know, JT, Venezuela was already living in a difficult situation prior to this disaster. Nicolas Maduro was ousted, as you said, at the beginning of this year. However, changes are not reflected yet in Venezuela because the regime is still standing in Venezuela.
17: So when it comes to these efforts, this is going to take years to bring this back to any semblance of normalcy, if it ever can. What are the locals saying about how things are going with the relief efforts from Food for the Poor and also from the United States as a whole, as the president, after Maduro was taken out, pledged $386 million? What's the feeling right there now in Venezuela with the relationship in the United States?
12: Yeah, so the first thing that we did was we had to establish a humanitarian channels into Venezuela, which we did not have prior to this disaster. And that is the case for all other NGOs that are responding to Venezuela. So we focused the first week on opening those channels. We were successful. We're partnering with five local organizations that have the resources and the platform that we need in order to distribute the aid, which is the first thing that we're doing. We're distributing the humanitarian aid as we speak, and we're also assessing the second phase of the response. So things are happening. We have been able to reach the families that are affected. We have air freights that we're sending a second air freight this week, and we're sending container loads via ocean freight. So we normally respond at a large scale when it comes to a disaster like this. It's all going to depend on the conditions in Venezuela and the government's permission to act in Venezuela. Last week, we had the visit of the Department of State to our office. So they're endorsing the work of Food for the Poor in Venezuela. So that's going to facilitate things for us. And there are other great organizations that are doing wonderful work. But the rebuilding of Venezuela, as you said, is going to take years. Food for the Poor has built over 100,000 houses since our beginnings in 1986. So we are assessing the possibility of moving to phase two to help rebuild the areas affected in Venezuela.
17: All right, let's talk about the situation with the country as a whole and Nicolas Maduro being extracted out of that country. The new leadership, are you pro, anti, too early to tell? We'll wait and see. What's your thoughts on the new government leadership right now?
12: Well, first of all, I do have to stay neutral because we are working in Venezuela. But the people that are governing in Venezuela this time is the same people that were under Maduro. Mm. Right? It's an interim president that was part of Maduro's regime since the beginning. So, yes, things are changing in Venezuela.

0: it doesn't go to where it was specified to go. Do you feel confident that the donations and everything that's being shipped through Food for the Poor is actually going to where it's supposed to?
1: Absolutely. We've been doing this for 44 years. And the first thing that we do when we go into a country is establish the partnerships, the local partnerships. So we know that the aid is going specifically to the families affected. We've already received some reports from the distribution. As I said in the beginning, we do large-scale responses, so we expect to send many containers to Venezuela. And at this time, the distribution, we have had no issues with distribution into the areas affected. And we expect that doesn't change. On the contrary, that improves for Food for the Poor because of the endorsements from the Department of State.
0: Well, I got to tell you, it's a devastating story and it still needs lots and lots of help. How can people help? Is there a Food for the Poor website, .org.com? Yep. How do they find out more?
1: Thank you, JT. So the most important thing to understand is that we do have institutional donors that donate to us anywhere between 2,500 and 4,000 containers every year. So if you make a financial gift, it's going to help us with the shipping cost, which is very expensive, especially if it's going to go air freight. 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We need to be able to provide this help for the people of Venezuela.
0: All right, very good. Once again, foodforthepoor.org. Cesar Guevara, thank you so much. God bless you and your organization and everybody that's helping you. This is going to be a long task, but I appreciate you sharing with us too.
1: Thank you, T. God bless you and your program as well. Thank you so much.
0: Thank you. 7:57 now, Alabama's Morning News. Update with Fox News, Leah Brandon on the way too. And a check on this Monday traffic and weather together here in just about 3 minutes.
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0: Hey, it's JT. 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
2: I'm Dave Anthony, Fox News.
3: We lost a great man. He was a great man. He was a great politician.
2: President Trump just paid tribute to the late Republican who died suddenly Saturday night, telling Fox and Friends.
3: He was a kind man. And you know who really lost? Israel, Ukraine, a lot of countries that he really fought for.
2: Senator Graham died the day after returning from Ukraine, where he was working on tougher sanctions on Russia, trying to end the war. President Volodymyr Zelensky posted on X that Graham was a true defender of freedom. The Washington, D.C. Medical Examiner reports a preliminary cause of death for the 71-year-old senator was a tear in the aorta as a result of cardiovascular disease. Now, the late senator was running for re-election, so now what?
4: South Carolina Governor Henry McMaster will appoint someone to fill Senator Graham's seat for the remainder of his term. President Trump has said he has someone in mind, but would wait a bit before saying who it is. This is separate from the special election that will take place, likely August 11th, to find who will replace Graham as a Republican nominee for Senate. He had won his June primary.
2: That's Fox's Jessica Rosenthal. Back to the president. He also talked to Fox about the renewed fighting with Iran.
3: They're a bad group of people. They've been this way for a long time. And right now, they're getting their ass kicked.
2: This after the U.S. military hit Iran with several waves of attacks, targeting Iran's air defense, radar sites, and drone and missile capabilities. After Iran hit another ship in the Strait of Hormuz over the weekend, trying to control that shipping waterway, though the president says the U.S. will keep it open.
3: And we should be reimbursed for that. When we do that, we're going to be reimbursed because the other nations are very wealthy. They're on our side.
2: Iran has also been attacking some Gulf countries. Actor Sam Neill is being mourned, best known for his role in the Jurassic Park dinosaur movies.
5: She was my favorite when I was a kid. Now I see she's the most beautiful thing I ever saw.
2: Sam Neill died today in Australia at the age of 78. 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
15: Tributes continue to pour in after the death of longtime South Carolina Senator Lindsey Graham. Both Katie Britt and Tommy Tuberville expressing condolences on X. President Trump remembering his friend, saying that Lindsey Graham's best moment was when he spoke at the Brett Kavanaugh hearing for a position on the Supreme Court.
16: If you wanted an FBI investigation, you could have come to us. What you want to do is destroy this guy's life, hold this seat open, and hope you win in 2020. You've said that, not me. When you see Sotomayor and Kagan, tell them that Lindsey said hello, because I voted for them. To my Republican colleagues, if you vote no, you're legitimizing the most despicable thing I have seen in my time in politics.
15: Lindsey Graham was 71. Family members of a one-year-old boy who died after enduring horrific child abuse are reacting after the mother pleads guilty. Wendy Bailey of Winfield admitted failing to stop or report the abuse inflicted by the late father of little Caleb Collins. The child's uncle, Dwayne Collins, expressing relief after she entered her plea.
17: I was happy knowing that she's not going to ever be able to do this to any more kids or anything like that. You can't take nothing away from the being gone, but I'm glad justice is being served.
15: And gas prices are on the rise after weeks of declines. Jim Faraday has more.
18: That U-turn at the gas pumps coming amid rising tensions between the U.S. and Iran. But as AAA spokeswoman Sherry Falk points out,
19: gas prices across the state of Alabama still are not as high in this moment as they were in the springtime in the middle of May. We saw gas prices over $4 a gallon at that time during the spring break holiday and Memorial Day holiday.
18: Falk recommends shopping around for the best price.
15: That's Jim Faraday reporting. I'm Leah Brandon.
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20: We're starting your Monday off today with mostly cloudy skies, temperatures in the low 70s. But as we continue throughout the day, temperatures are going to get into the low to mid 80s. So we're going to be a bit cooler than what we've been seeing, all thanks to that chance for scattered showers and storms throughout the afternoon. Today, we do have that area of low pressure that's spinning all of that moisture up from the Gulf into our area. So any storm could pop up at any point within parts of central Alabama. So as we go throughout the day, don't forget your umbrella. Don't forget the rain jacket, because these storms could really pop up at any second. We're obviously going to continue to track them. We do have more rain chances over the next few days, especially into the day tomorrow for your Tuesday. But rain chances start to drop off towards the end of this week, and we're warming right back up into the 90s. That's a forecast. I'm First Alert meteorologist Carlin McCreary on your side.
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0: Well, America is not done. One way or another, we still have a country for now. Thank God for that. 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
2: Remembering Senator Lindsey Graham. I'm Dave Anthony, Fox News.
3: We lost a great man. He was a great man. He was a great politician.
2: President Trump just paid tribute to the late Republican who died suddenly Saturday night, telling Fox and Friends.
3: He was a kind man. And you know who really lost? Israel, Ukraine, a lot of countries that he really fought for.
2: Senator Graham died the day after returning from Ukraine, where he was working on tougher sanctions on Russia, trying to end the war. President Volodymyr Zelensky posted on X that Graham was a true defender of freedom. The Washington, D.C. Medical Examiner reports a preliminary cause of death for the 71-year-old senator was a tear in the aorta as a result of cardiovascular disease. Now, the late senator was running for re-election, so now what?
4: South Carolina Governor Henry McMaster will appoint someone to fill Senator Graham's seat for the remainder of his term. President Trump has said he has someone in mind, but would wait a bit before saying who it is. This is separate from the special election that will take place, likely August 11th, to find who will replace Graham as a Republican nominee for Senate. He had won his June primary.
2: That's Fox's Jessica Rosenthal. Back to the president. He also talked to Fox about the renewed fighting with Iran.
3: They're a bad group of people. They've been this way for a long time. And right now, they're getting their ass kicked.
2: This after the U.S. military hit Iran with several waves of attacks, targeting Iran's air defense, radar sites, and drone and missile capabilities. After Iran hit another ship in the Strait of Hormuz over the weekend, trying to control that shipping waterway, though the president says the U.S. will keep it open.
3: And we should be reimbursed for that. When we do that, we're going to be reimbursed because the other nations are very wealthy. They're on our side.
2: Iran has also been attacking some Gulf countries. Actor Sam Neill is being mourned, best known for his role in the Jurassic Park dinosaur movies.
5: Yeah, she was my favorite when I was a kid. Now I see she's the most beautiful thing I ever saw.
2: Sam Neill died today in Australia at the age of 78. 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
13: There's a plague of Pokemon card thefts in North Alabama stores. Charlie O'Brien reports.
14: Some in the Huntsville area say they're losing hundreds of dollars to Pokemon card theft. Chris Reeves with Great Scott Collectibles in Huntsville tells News 48.
15: Not only does it cost me, but it costs the customers and the kids because with the theft, we have to raise the prices.
14: Reeves says individual Pokemon cards can sell for hundreds of dollars. Store owners think it could be one man stealing from stores. The Madison County Sheriff classifies it as a misdemeanor. I'm Charlie O'Brien.
13: And a former Coleman County attorney charged with the attempted murder of her husband might have her bond revoked. A judge issuing a new warrant for Sarah Baker's arrest. Baker's accused of trying to kill her husband by mixing fentanyl in his food. Prosecutors say she's violated the terms of her bond. I'm Leah Brandon.
12: And another update happens in 30 minutes on Gadsden's News, Weather, and Sports Station. 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
16: We're starting your Monday off today with mostly cloudy skies, temperatures in the low 70s. But as we continue throughout the day, temperatures are going to get into the low to mid 80s. So we're going to be a bit cooler than what we've been seeing, all thanks to that chance for scattered showers and storms throughout the afternoon. Today, we do have that area of low pressure that's spinning all of that moisture up from the Gulf into our area. So any storm could pop up at any point within parts of central Alabama. So as we go throughout the day, don't forget your umbrella. Don't forget the rain jacket because these storms could really pop up at any second. We're obviously going to continue to track them. We do have more rain chances over the next few days, especially into the day tomorrow for your Tuesday. But rain chances start to drop off towards the end of this week, and we're warming right back up into the 90s. That's a forecast. I'm First Alert meteorologist Carlin McCreary on your side.
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0: Be careful on how you respond to people's death, because someday you'll die. Someday the president's going to die. You know, imagine how bad that's going to be when President Trump passes away. Can you imagine what's going to be said online? It's going to be horrible. It's going to be absolutely horrible. Horrible. And, you know, if this is a boomer thing, then I'm glad I'm a boomer. And then, you know what? Everybody else should join the boomers on this. We don't celebrate somebody else's death, no matter how much you didn't like them in politics. For the love of Pete, it's politics. You know, there's a lot of mistakes that we can make in life. And none of those mistakes, most of those things are never going to, they're not what we're going to be worried about when we die. They're not. Saw a video the other day of a undertaker, guy who spends his life in the business of other people's endings. And in this video, he said he had tracked now for over like 30, 40 years. What everybody said when they thought no one was listening, because he's standing in the room and he's kind of invisible and he's hearing people. And he said what people say, what they whisper when they think the room is empty, when they lean down close to somebody who is dead, somebody who can't answer them anymore, what they say, he said, is almost always the same five sentences. The last thing they say to somebody is the same five sentences. Different faces, different decades. He said it has never changed. Same five things. One of them is, I thought we'd have more time. Now imagine yourself seeing somebody in the coffin and you're leaning over. What do you say? I thought we would have more time. Next one is, I hope you knew. Fill in the blank. I don't know who I am without you. Please. Please don't leave me. And the last one. I'm so sorry, I should have called more. Now, the easy lesson here is don't have any regrets. Say it now. Call now. Don't wait. And that's true. But I think these five sentences are more profound, far more profound than just a warning about regret. They're a blueprint. Because look closely at what each of them are saying, okay? It's love that went unspoken. It's presence that was postponed. It's gratitude saved for a day that just didn't come. I read those and I thought, what would life be like if we all just lived those five things? Right now. Not as we get close to death or somebody else is sick, but right now, if we live those five things on an ordinary Tuesday, what else in our life would quietly fix itself? I thought we'd have more time. If you actually lived like the time was right now. I was talking to a friend of mine last night. I just adore. He said, you know, my son has a trait of mine, and I'm so glad he picked this up for me. He is able to live in the moment. And I said, what do you mean? He said, we were having lunch the other day, and it's a grown man. And he said, I'm sitting there with my son, who's in college, and he's like, Dad, bit into the sandwich. Dad, this is the best chicken sandwich I have ever had. And he said, I've learned just to go, that's great. Not like, can I try that? Because he's like, it's not necessarily the best chicken sandwich he's ever had. He's had thousands of chicken sandwiches. How is he ranking them? He's like, he's just able to live in the moment. Just able to just live in that moment. And when he bites into whatever it is he's biting in, it is the best he's ever had. Imagine if you could actually live like, if you were just living in the moment, how much of our anxiety would just go away? It could be just me, but I'll bet you half of my worry is fear that I am wasting something that I can't get back. That I've missed something, that I can't get back, that I'm in the wrong place. Live in the present. And that fear has nothing to feed on. But it's so hard. The other one is, I hope you knew. If you told the people around you today, out loud, on purpose, how many cold marriages might warm back up? How many kids grow up not sure? But how many, if you started living like, I'm just going to tell them right now, how many of them would say to you, are you dying? If you start living this way, are people around you going to say, are you okay? Are you dying? No, I'm just living the way I think I should live every day. So much of the brokenness in our own families isn't from cruelty. It's from the things that were felt but never said. I don't know who I am without you. When's the last time you let the people know that you love how much they hold you up? How many of them are quietly drowning right now, convinced they don't matter to anyone, but they mattered so deeply to you? It might be the one sentence that keeps other people around you longer. I don't know who I am without you. I don't know how I do it without you. Please don't leave me. If you stop letting things go unsaid and unresolved, how many estrangements never would happen? How many feuds? How many years of silence between people who actually love each other that started as one small thing that nobody had the courage to fix while it was still small, and now it's massive? Which kind of leads to, I should have called more. This is the easiest one, and yet it is the hardest one. It's a phone. You have it in your pocket the whole time. If you actually made the calls, the relationship you think is broken may not be broken at all. It just might be neglected. And there's a huge difference. And we confuse the two all the time. See what's happening here? These aren't five regrets that we should dodge. They're five practices. And the strangest, craziest thing is what they do to everything around them. Because we treat our problems like they're separate, the stress and the distance and the wound and the thing that's been eating at us for years, we think each one needs its own solution. But so many of them are not separate at all. They're all just downstream from probably those five things. They're the symptoms of love that never got said, time that never got spent. Stop talking about you. If I would just live these five things, I'm going to be amazed at how much of my life will right itself. Problems that we were bracing to fight would just dissolve because the thing feeding them is gone. Wounds close that you've given up on, people come back. You'll be lighter. You'll probably sleep better. You're happier. And not because we solved the big problems, but because most of our big problems turned out to be the small things that were left unsaid for far too long. And that, I think, is the secret that undertaker stumbled on. Those five whispers. They're not the sound of death. They're instructions for life. Just delivered tragically one day too late. One day, all of us are going to be in that quiet room. Hopefully, we're not the one in the box, but we're the one leaning down to whisper to somebody. What's going to come out of your mouth when you think no one is listening? Let it be the one thing that is worth saying. Thank you. Thank you for all the laughs. Thank you for all of the love. Thank you for all of the time. Live today like there's nothing left to confess because you've said it all out loud while it counted. We keep looking for answers and I don't think they're that hard. I really don't. We just keep saving them for a day that just doesn't come. So you want something personal to take out of the Lindsey Graham death? Do that. Don't save these things. Say these things. Make the call. More in a minute. Our sponsor is Rapid Radios. Have you ever noticed that every great plan starts out simple, right? Right until you add people. Oh, man. People are so stressful, aren't they? Meet at noon. Somehow another becomes, I thought you said one. No, I never said one. Yeah, you said one. I never said one. Somebody's phone is always on silent. Somebody else is stuck in traffic. Another person texting the wrong group chat. Before you know it, a plan that should have taken 5 minutes to coordinate has just turned into a full-time job. That's why I'm a fan of Rapid Radios. They make communication simple again. You just turn them on, and you can talk to the people who matter without fumbling through the apps and the contact list or the text threads, and they're just perfect for families and road trips and job sites, outdoor adventures, or just staying in touch when everybody's headed in a different direction. 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
24: 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Nilan's belts in. 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It's Jude Bellingham. It's England back in front.
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26: A few miles from the glass spires of Midtown Atlanta lies the South River Forest. In 2021 and 2022, the woods became a home to activists from all over the country.
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0: pact, you know, that Gandhi made. And honestly, I mean, it would be, I will tell you, I could start it at noon, but by 4 o'clock, I'd be like, you know what? I guess, I mean, the violence isn't that bad, is it? I'm really hungry right now. By the way, there's the American Story, the latest episode, 13, Andrew Jackson versus John Quincy Adams, The Birth of Political Warfare. Do I have time to play this here, Sarah? Because this is the story that we're talking about. Here's political factions and fights. It's part of the American system, been there for a long time. I don't know if you know the election of 1824, but John Quincy Adams and Andrew Jackson, oh my gosh. It was Jackson losing to John Quincy Adams, who I think is one of the best presidents ever. It was Jackson's loss that actually created the Democratic Party. And America hasn't been the same ever since. Congratulations on that, you know, founding father of Andrew Jackson, Democrats. I mean, it just keeps getting worse. The more you look into their history, it just gets worse and worse and worse. Glenn Beck is on.
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7: Remembering Senator Lindsey Graham. I'm Dave Anthony, Fox News.
8: We lost a great man. He was a great man. He was a great politician.
7: President Trump just paid tribute to the late Republican who died suddenly Saturday night, telling Fox and Friends,
8: he was a kind man. And you know who really lost? Israel, Ukraine, a lot of

0: countries that he really fought for.
1: Senator Graham died the day after returning from Ukraine, where he was working on tougher sanctions on Russia, trying to end the war. President Volodymyr Zelensky posted on X that Graham was a true defender of freedom. The Washington, D.C. Medical Examiner reports a preliminary cause of death for the 71-year-old senator was a tear in the aorta as a result of cardiovascular disease. Now, the late senator was running for re-election, so now what?
2: South Carolina Governor Henry McMaster will appoint someone to fill Senator Graham's seat for the remainder of his term. President Trump has said he has someone in mind, but would wait a bit before saying who it is. This is separate from the special election that will take place, likely August 11th, to find who will replace Graham as a Republican nominee for Senate. He had won his June primary.
1: That's Fox's Jessica Rosenthal. Back to the president. He also talked to Fox about the renewed fighting with Iran.
0: They're a bad group of people. They've been this way for a long time. And right now, they're getting their ass kicked.
1: This after the U.S. military hit Iran with several waves of attacks, targeting Iran's air defense, radar sites, and drone and missile capabilities. After Iran hit another ship in the Strait of Hormuz over the weekend, trying to control that shipping waterway, though the president says the U.S. will keep it open.
0: And we should be reimbursed for that. When we do that, we're going to be reimbursed because the other nations are very wealthy. They're on our side.
1: Iran has also been attacking some Gulf countries. Actor Sam Neill is being mourned, best known for his role in the Jurassic Park dinosaur movies.
3: Yeah, she was like my favorite when I was a kid. Now I see she's the most beautiful thing I ever saw.
1: Sam Neill died today in Australia at the age of 78. 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
8: Alabama politicians are remembering the late Senator Lindsey Graham. In a post on X, Senator Katie Britt saying he was a true and dear friend, a great leader, and a fierce advocate for the people of South Carolina. She says, I'm grateful to have had the opportunity to know him, learn from him, and serve alongside him. He not only graciously welcomed me to the Senate and gave me a seat at the table, but he also took time with my family in a meaningful and impactful way. Senator Tommy Tuberville saying, it's sad to hear about the passing of my colleague Lindsey. He loved this country and fought hard for what he believed in. Tuberville says he's praying for his family and friends during this difficult time. Auburn University offering to shore up city cyber services. Charlie O'Brien has more.
9: Auburn is offering Alabama cities a free cybersecurity monitoring service. 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
10: Together, if they join us, the Alabama Cybersecurity Intelligence Institute, we can make each other safer. 24 hour a day, 7 day a week, endpoint monitoring and detection at no cost to that local government.
9: It's the Auburn University McCrary Institute for Cyber and Critical Infrastructure Security. The institute is already monitoring 140 Alabama cities and counties, and more are welcome. I'm Charlie O'Brien.
8: And there's been no comment from a former prison health care vendor after a state lawmaker accused the company of fraud. Representative Chris England saying Yes Care received millions of state dollars to pay employees, but only used part of the money for that purpose.
11: How does a company go into an office and basically fool an entire state agency and steal money in broad daylight without a mask and a gun? This whole situation points out that significant oversight and reform needs to occur.
8: The Alabama Department of Corrections earlier this year canceled its contract with Yes Care, which is now in bankruptcy. I'm Leah Brandon.
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12: We're starting your Monday off today with mostly cloudy skies, temperatures in the low 70s. But as we continue throughout the day, temperatures are going to get into the low to mid 80s. So we're going to be a bit cooler than what we've been seeing, all thanks to that chance for scattered showers and storms throughout the afternoon. Today, we do have that area of low pressure that's spinning all of that moisture up from the Gulf into our area. So any storm could pop up at any point within parts of central Alabama. So as we go throughout the day, don't forget your umbrella. Don't forget the rain jacket, because these storms could really pop up at any second. We're obviously going to continue to track them. We do have more rain chances over the next few days, especially into the day tomorrow for your Tuesday. But rain chances start to drop off towards the end of this week, and we're warming right back up into the 90s. That's a forecast. I'm First Alert meteorologist Carlin McCreary on your side.
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2: The body of a 22-year-old Oxford man who went missing in a boating crash on Lake Wadawi has been recovered. Russell Clanton had been missing since July 3rd, but was found this weekend. He was riding in a boat that struck a submerged stump, and that threw him into the water. Aaliyah thanked agencies and volunteers who assisted in the week-long search. A suspect has been arrested after the Pickens County Sheriff's Office found two people dead. Pickens County Sheriff Jordan Powell confirming in a statement that both victims were adults and also requested people refrain from speculating as the investigation rolls on. He didn't provide details regarding the investigation, but he said the sheriff's office is confident there's not an ongoing threat to the public. And an Alabama standout going in the first round of the MLB draft, Justin LeBron, taken by the Reds with the 18th overall pick. I'm Leah Brandon.
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3: We're starting your Monday off today with mostly cloudy skies, temperatures in the low 70s. But as we continue throughout the day, temperatures are going to get into the low to mid 80s. So we're going to be a bit cooler than what we've been seeing, all thanks to that chance for scattered showers and storms throughout the afternoon. Today, we do have that area of low pressure that's spinning all of that moisture up from the Gulf into our area. So any storm could pop up at any point within parts of central Alabama. So as we go throughout the day, don't forget your umbrella. Don't forget the rain jacket, because these storms could really pop up at any second. We're obviously going to continue to track them. We do have more rain chances over the next few days, especially into the day tomorrow for your Tuesday. But rain chances start to drop off towards the end of this week, and we're warming right back up into the 90s. That's a forecast. I'm First Alert meteorologist Carlin McCreary on your side.
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0: last month that rendered the 84-year-old briefly unconscious. McConnell saying his recovery will take time and that while he won't be on the Senate floor anytime soon, he's not taking a break from Senate business.
1: That's Fox's Jeff Manasso. Back to President Trump. He also talked to Fox about the renewed fighting with Iran, including waves of U.S. attacks over the weekend.
2: You know, they're professional negotiators. That's all they are. I don't even call them good at it. They haven't gotten anything. They didn't get nothing from me.
1: Iran has attacked other Gulf countries, targeting American assets there, and continues to go after ships trying to control the Strait of Hormuz.
2: So we're just going to hit them very hard. And we're going to keep the strait, and we'll probably run it. We'll become the guardian of the strait. Maybe we'll call it the guardian angel of the strait. And we should be reimbursed for that.
1: Actor Sam Neill has died, best known for his role in the Jurassic Park dinosaur movies.
3: Can't see us if we don't move.
1: He was in dozens of other movies and TV shows, nominated for Golden Globes and Emmy. Sam Neill died today in Australia at the age of 78. 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
10: Tributes continue to pour in after the death of longtime South Carolina Senator Lindsey Graham. Both Katie Britt and Tommy Tuberville expressing condolences on X. President Trump remembering his friend, saying that Lindsey Graham's best moment was when he spoke at the Brett Kavanaugh hearing for a position on the Supreme Court.
11: If you wanted an FBI investigation, you could have come to us. What you want to do is destroy this guy's life, hold this seat open, and hope you win in 2020. You said that. Not me. When you see Sotomayor and Kagan, tell them that Lindsey said hello, because I voted for them. To my Republican colleagues, if you vote no, you're legitimizing the most despicable thing I have seen in my time in politics.
10: Lindsey Graham was 71. Family members of a one-year-old boy who died after enduring horrific child abuse are reacting after the mother pleads guilty. Wendy Bailey of Winfield admitted failing to stop or report the abuse inflicted by the late father of little Caleb Collins. The child's uncle, Dwayne Collins, expressing relief after she entered her plea.
12: I was happy knowing that she's not going to ever be able to do this to any more kids or anything like that. You can't take nothing away from the being gone, but I'm glad justice is being served.
10: And gas prices are on the rise after weeks of declines. Jim Faraday has more.
13: That U-turn at the gas pumps coming amid rising tensions between the U.S. and Iran. But as AAA spokeswoman Sherry Falk points out,
14: gas prices across the state of Alabama still are not as high in this moment as they were in the springtime in the middle of May. We saw gas prices over $4 a gallon at that time during the spring break holiday and Memorial Day holiday.
13: Falk recommends shopping around for the best price.
10: That's Jim Faraday reporting. I'm Leah Brandon.
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3: We're starting your Monday off today with mostly cloudy skies, temperatures in the low 70s. But as we continue throughout the day, temperatures are going to get into the low to mid 80s. So we're going to be a bit cooler than what we've been seeing, all thanks to that chance for scattered showers and storms throughout the afternoon. Today, we do have that area of low pressure that's spinning all of that moisture up from the Gulf into our area. So any storm could pop up at any point within parts of central Alabama. So as we go throughout the day, don't forget your umbrella. Don't forget the rain jacket, because these storms could really pop up at any second. We're obviously going to continue to track them. We do have more rain chances over the next few days, especially into the day tomorrow for your Tuesday. But rain chances start to drop off towards the end of this week, and we're warming right back up into the 90s. That's your forecast. I'm First Alert meteorologist Carlin McCreary on your side.
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0: ceasefire violations after trading more strikes over attacks on commercial ships. President Trump telling Fox,
1: "We're going to keep the strait, and we'll probably run it. We'll become the guardian of the strait. Maybe we'll call it the guardian angel of the strait."
0: Also saying the U.S. should be reimbursed for security efforts in the Strait of Hormuz after insisting Iran will not be allowed to charge tolls for passage. The president also says the U.S. is reinstating a naval blockade of Iranian shipping in the strait. 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
0: Alabama politicians are remembering the late Senator Lindsey Graham. In a post on X, Senator Katie Britt saying he was a true and dear friend, a great leader, and a fierce advocate for the people of South Carolina. She says, "I'm grateful to have had the opportunity to know him, learn from him, and serve alongside him. He not only graciously welcomed me to the Senate and gave me a seat at the table, but he also took time with my family in a meaningful and impactful way." Senator Tommy Tuberville saying, "It's sad to hear about the passing of my colleague Lindsey. He loved this country and fought hard for what he believed in." Tuberville says he's praying for his family and friends during this difficult time. Auburn University offering to shore up city cyber services. Charlie O'Brien has more.
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5: "Together, if they join us, the Alabama Cybersecurity Intelligence Institute, we can make each other safer. 24-hour a day, 7-day a week, endpoint monitoring and detection at no cost to that local government."
4: It's the Auburn University McCrary Institute for Cyber and Critical Infrastructure Security. 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I'm Charlie O'Brien.
0: And there's been no comment from a former prison health care vendor after a state lawmaker accused the company of fraud. Representative Chris England saying Yes Care received millions of state dollars to pay employees, but only used part of the money for that purpose.
6: "How does a company go into an office and basically fool an entire state agency and steal money in broad daylight without a mask and a gun? This whole situation points out that significant oversight and reform needs to occur."
0: The Alabama Department of Corrections earlier this year canceled its contract with Yes Care, which is now in bankruptcy. I'm Leah Brandon.
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7: Your first alert forecast includes scattered showers and thunderstorms through the remainder of today. In fact, there's a large area of low pressure over the southeast, so that's going to keep us in a very wet pattern between now and really towards the end of the week. Highs today in the mid-80s, overnight tonight falling into the 70s, and Tuesday, risk for rain continues at times. Some heavy rain, gusty winds, frequent lightning, all a concern as highs remain in the low and mid-80s. For WBRC, I'm First Alert meteorologist Megan Thomas on your side.
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0: Welcome back in, Clay and Buck. We're going to get some of your calls, 800-282-2882. I do want to update you as well on what's going on in the Strait of Hormuz. Trump says the U.S. Navy is reinstating the blockade as there has been more battle missiles being exchanged between Iran and United States interests in the Middle East. And he says that they are going to put a 20% tax on goods being shipped in the Strait of Hormuz as well. This is basically Trump saying to Iran, hey, you haven't been able to control all of the interest inside of your country, and you have elements of, it appears, the IRGC, which are more radical, that have decided they're going to fire on ships. And if there's going to be a danger to ships, we are going to take over full transit of everything going on in the Strait of Hormuz. And we are going, as a fee for being required to do this, we're going to start to extract a fee on all shipments that are going through here. I'll tell you what I think the consequences are that will be. We'll also talk about everything surrounding Senator Lindsey Graham's passing and what it means going forward, as there are a ton of significant implications in a closely divided Senate now that he has unexpectedly passed. Also, should mention, and I think I did off the top, but if I did not, that Mitch McConnell has finally provided, crazily, what looks like a proof of life photo as he posed with a photograph of a front page of a sports section newspaper to prove that he is okay. Look, I want to tell you, it's 25th anniversary of Tunnel to Towers, and they are planning right now in the midst of a Steel Across America tour. This Friday, it'll be in Seattle at the ballpark where the Seattle Mariners play, available to be seen by all the public. It includes authentic steel beams from the World Trade Center. In honor of the 343 members of the NYFD who made the ultimate sacrifice on 9/11, the foundation is delivering 343 mortgage-free homes to heroes and their families, while also encouraging everyone to become better informed about the 9/11 Institute. 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
2: News. I'm Therese Crowley. President Trump speaking on the passing of his great friend in the Senate, Lindsey Graham, with news on the Strait of Hormuz. The U.S. is restoring the Iran blockade after a fourth round of CENTCOM strikes on Iran coastal radar boats, drones, and missiles.
3: We're going to keep the strait, and we'll probably run it. We'll become the guardian of the strait. Maybe we'll call it the guardian angel of the strait. And we should be reimbursed for that. When we do that, we're going to be reimbursed because the other nations are very wealthy. They're on our side.
2: Also telling Fox and Friends, Senator Graham was good at politics and had fun doing it. Cause of death, a tear in the aorta hours after return from Ukraine, and called President Trump to work on the Save America Act. Israel TV reports an Iran plot to assassinate President Trump in Turkey at the NATO summit, prompting that last-minute change of Air Force One on the way home. 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
14: The body of a 22-year-old Oxford man who went missing in a boating crash on Lake Wadawi has been recovered. Russell Clanton had been missing since July 3rd, but was found this weekend. He was riding in a boat that struck a submerged stump, and that threw him into the water. Aaliyah thanked agencies and volunteers who assisted in the week-long search. A suspect has been arrested after the Pickens County Sheriff's Office found 2 people dead. Pickens County Sheriff Jordan Powell confirming in a statement that both victims were adults and also requested people refrain from speculating as the investigation rolls on. He didn't provide details regarding the investigation, but he said the sheriff's office is confident there's not an ongoing threat to the public. And an Alabama standout going in the first round of the MLB draft, Justin LeBron, taken by the Reds with the 18th overall pick. I'm Leah Brandon.
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15: Your first alert forecast includes scattered showers and thunderstorms for the remainder of today. In fact, there's a large area of low pressure over the southeast, so that's going to keep us in a very wet pattern between now and really towards the end of the week. Highs today in the mid-80s, overnight tonight falling into the 70s, and Tuesday risk for rain continues at times. Some heavy rain, gusty winds, frequent lightning, all a concern as highs remain in the low and mid-80s. For WBRC, I'm First Alert meteorologist Megan Thomas on your side.
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0: Okay, President Trump, let's continue as we are dealing with the untimely passing of Lindsey Graham. Thoughts and prayers with his family. President Trump has said that he would like to see Lindsey Graham's sister, Darlene, appointed to serve until South Carolina can get a new senator in office. This relationship between Lindsey Graham and his sister, Darlene, is one that is, I believe Darlene, his sister, has said that he is dad, brother, everything all rolled into one, because she was just 13 years old when their parents died. And Lindsey Graham was 21, I believe is correct. Team, you can fact check me on all this. And as a result, Lindsey Graham basically raised his younger sister and is still very close with their family. So this story from President Trump that he wants this younger sister to be appointed to fill out the remainder until they end up with a newly elected senator makes a lot of sense, and I think is a very positive result. Here is the challenge. Passing anything in the Senate is going to be incredibly difficult now. You say, okay, Clay, what do you mean? For instance, let me give you an example. Todd Blanche is the acting attorney general. He is replacing Pam Bondi. but he has to be confirmed by the Senate. We have a 53-47 advantage in the Senate in the 2024 outcomes. Lindsey Graham is now out of the Senate. We'll see what Henry McMaster does when it comes to who's going to be appointed to potentially take over that Senate seat. But you have Tom Tillis in North Carolina, who is retiring. You have Ken Paxton, who is now running against John Cornyn and has defeated him. So sitting Texan Senator John Cornyn is done in January. And you have Senator Cassidy in Louisiana, who has been beaten by Julia Letlow in that race. So you have three United States senators on the Republican side who are term limited out or have been defeated or have decided to retire. And you have an open Senate seat now in South Carolina. That basically means you can't really lose anybody. Now, remember, J.D. Vance broke the tie for Pete Hegseth to be able to become defense secretary. You know that by and large, maybe, possibly, you can get John Fetterman to be willing to cross party lines and vote for Todd Blanche as the attorney general. But by and large, Democrats are going to align against him because they think he's too close to President Trump. And frankly, because they believe that anything Trump does is akin to what Adolf Hitler did. So they're going to fight it. So that is going to be a tenuous perspective for all things passing in the United States Senate. I would also point this out. You just saw what happened to Lindsey Graham. There are a lot of elderly people on the Supreme Court, too. What's going to happen in the fall, we don't know. I think that Republicans are going to retain control of the Senate. That would be my prediction. But remember when we saw Scalia die unexpectedly on a hunting trip? They found him dead in his bed. It can happen. Remember what happened with Ruth Bader Ginsburg? It can happen very unexpectedly, as just happened with Lindsey Graham. None of us are guaranteed tomorrow, but particularly when you are fortunate enough to reach your 70s and 80s, health-related issues can emerge more rapidly. And so all of this adds up into a situation where it can be very, very difficult from a political perspective, to handle unexpected deaths like this. Also, remember Mitch McConnell. I just ran through all of the senators that are not going to be back. Mitch McConnell posted a photo of himself. Crazy. It's a proof of life photo, essentially, of himself sitting in a chair next to his wife with the Washington Post sports section for Sunday next to him, to prove that he's actually alive. I can't believe this is real, but he may not be able to vote in the Senate for months. He may not ever return to the Senate floor, period, between now and when he's replaced in January. His term is up. So the math on Republicans being able to do anything in the United States Senate is increasingly becoming more and more difficult. Now, earlier, I was talking about the fact that COVID has broken, I think, much of the trust that exists between the United States government and citizens, people like you and me and everybody out there across the country. I don't know that it would solve everything, but I do think prosecuting Anthony Fauci for lying as aggressively as he did under oath about where COVID came from and his knowledge and involvement in gain-of-function research would be an important marker to trying to return trust to everyone out there. Because on this two-year anniversary of Butler, Pennsylvania, on the near assassination of President Trump, today is the two-year anniversary of that moment, one of the most iconic moments in the history of the American presidency. We're right now, all last week, dealing with the Tyler Robinson prosecution for the assassination of Charlie Kirk. And now we've got Lindsey Graham dying unexpectedly after a brief and sudden illness, which now is reported to be an aortic rupture. I bet 90% of this audience, any story that immediately comes out, maybe it's only 80%, but it's a high percentage. Almost all of you say, I don't believe it. And I think the most lasting legacy of COVID is going to be the profound distrust. The learning loss is a disaster. The overall increase in our national debt, all disastrous. But I think the most lasting legacy is going to be everybody having to recognize that we were lied to about a lot of COVID. And all those conspiracies that you were not allowed to publicly discuss, all of them have in many ways been proven true. And so when you hear, oh, Lindsey Graham, well, it was a brief and sudden illness, I don't think it's crazy for a lot of people, particularly when they hear that he had just returned from Ukraine and he was working on peace in the Middle East. I don't think it's crazy for a lot of people's thought bubble to immediately go to, oh, did Russia or Iran have anything to do with his health-related issues? Now, it does not appear based on early reports that they did, but I think this is the legacy. This is why so many people don't trust that Tyler Robinson killed Charlie Kirk. This is why so many people out there are still skeptical about the narrative from Butler, Pennsylvania, which is, oh, this was just a lone wolf, the would-be killer of Trump. There's no footprint hardly existing for him at all. I think this is why so many people out there are skeptical. Okay, when we come back, there was a ICE-involved shooting in Maine. There are allegations that someone tried to drive over an ICE agent yet again, similar to what might have happened in Minneapolis. We will get a little bit of an update for all of you there. But I want to tell you, if you're trying to save money, and who's not trying to save money right now, Pure Talk can be a big difference for everybody in out there when it comes to what you can do with your cell phone. How much money are you paying for your cell phone right now? 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
9: Succession. I'm Lisa Brady, Fox News. After the sudden passing of longtime South Carolina Senator Lindsey Graham, President Trump is recommending Graham's sister be appointed to finish his term, which ends in January. South Carolina Governor Henry McMaster will announce his choice later today.
10: Darlene Graham Nordone was largely raised by her brother after their parents died while both children were young, and she remained a constant presence in his life, often appearing at campaign events. A special election is set for next month to pick a new Republican nominee. Graham was running for re-election. The governor has indicated he'll fill the vacancy with a caretaker and not someone seeking the full term in November's midterm elections.
9: Fox's Jared Halpern at the White House. President Trump, among many, paying tribute to Graham, who died over the weekend, calling him a great, kind, and smart person. Senate Majority Leader John Thune telling Fox,
11: I can't imagine this place without Lindsey. I can't imagine the world writ large without Lindsey for the incredible impact that he had on so many levels.
9: Democratic Senator Richard Blumenthal says the Senate should pass a Russia sanctions bill spearheaded by Senator Graham.
12: Because he was an unswerving, relentless, tireless advocate for Ukraine's freedom. He saw that America's national security interest was at stake.
9: Blumenthal also offering reassurance to the Ukrainian-American community that support for Ukraine will not fade away. The U.S. and Iran accusing each other of ceasefire violations after trading more strikes over attacks on commercial ships. President Trump telling Fox,
13: we're going to keep the strait and we'll probably run it. We'll become the guardian of the strait. Maybe we'll call it the guardian angel of the strait.
9: Also saying the U.S. should be reimbursed for security efforts in the Strait of Hormuz after insisting Iran will not be allowed to charge tolls for passage. The president also says the U.S. is reinstating a naval blockade of Iranian shipping in the strait. 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
4: Tributes continue to pour in after the death of longtime South Carolina Senator Lindsey Graham. Both Katie Britt and Tommy Tuberville expressing condolences on X. President Trump remembering his friend, saying that Lindsey Graham's best moment was when he spoke at the Brett Kavanaugh hearing for a position on the Supreme Court.
5: If you wanted an FBI investigation, you could have come to us. What you want to do is destroy this guy's life, hold this seat open, and hope you win in 2020. You've said that, not me. When you see Sotomayor and Kagan, tell them that Lindsey said, oh, because I voted for them. To my Republican colleagues, if you vote no, you're legitimizing the most despicable thing I have seen in my time in politics.
4: Lindsey Graham was 71. Family members of a one-year-old boy who died after enduring horrific child abuse are reacting after the mother pleads guilty. Wendy Bailey of Winfield admitted failing to stop or report the abuse inflicted by the late father of little Caleb Collins. The child's uncle, Dwayne Collins, expressing relief after she entered her plea.
6: I was happy knowing that she's not going to ever be able to do this to any more kids or anything like that. You can't take nothing away from the game gone, but I'm glad justice is being served.
4: And gas prices are on the rise after weeks of declines. Jim Faraday has more.
7: That U-turn at the gas pumps coming amid rising tensions between the U.S. and Iran. But as AAA spokeswoman Sherry Falk points out,
8: gas prices across the state of Alabama still are not as high in this moment as they were in the springtime in the middle of May. We saw gas prices over $4 a gallon at that time during the spring break holiday and Memorial Day holiday.
7: Falk recommends shopping around for the best price.
4: That's Jim Faraday reporting. I'm Leah Brandon.
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9: Your first alert forecast includes scattered showers and thunderstorms for the remainder of today. In fact, there's a large area of low pressure over the southeast, so that's going to keep us in a very wet pattern between now and really towards the end of the week. Highs today in the mid-80s, overnight tonight falling into the 70s, and Tuesday, risk for rain continues at times. Some heavy rain, gusty winds, frequent lightning, all a concern as highs remain in the low and mid-80s. For WBRC, I'm First Alert Meteorologist Megan Thomas on your side.
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0: Welcome back in. We'll be joined by Ryan Gerdusky at the bottom of the hour. We're going to dive into the question, can anything get passed in the Senate now with the situation with 84-year-old Mitch McConnell's health and with Lindsey Graham passing as he did over the weekend, and what Lindsey Graham's legacy is and beyond, all of that and more. We're also, I'm giving you a little bit of a preview, going to dive into the big question, why are so few people proud of the United States and proud to be United States citizens? Why is it collapsing for younger people? And what are the long-term consequences of this? We will discuss all of that and more. But I want to tell you, if you're out there right now and you are like me and you got a young kid in your family and you may be thinking to yourself, hey, I don't know that I want to get him a cell phone yet. I've got an 11-year-old in my family. 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
2: News. I'm Chris Foster. President Trump says a blockade of Iranian ships is back on, and the U.S. will charge cargo ships for safe passage through the Strait of Hormuz.
3: The president posted that the U.S. is now going to be known as the guardian of the Hormuz Strait and charge 20% of all cargo shipped as reimbursement for providing security. Now, Iran has made it clear that they're going to fight that.
2: Fox's Mike Tobin. The president suggesting Lindsey Graham's sister Darlene to fill the seat left open by his death until the winner of the November election is sworn in. Republicans will have to replace Graham on that ballot.
4: Flags here at the White House have been lowered to half staff, and President Trump posted on Truth Social saying to honor the life of Senator Lindsey Graham, he is ordering that all American flags across the country be lowered to half staff.
2: Fox's Alex Hogan. One person is reported to have been killed in a shooting involving federal immigration agents in Biddeford, Maine. 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
9: Good afternoon, good people. One of the things people promoting the general theory of organic evolution try to use to support their cause is called comparative anatomy. For example, the front fins of a whale, the wings of a bat, and the arms of lizards and humans all have similar skeletal configuration. Thus, they would conclude we all evolved from a single source. How about this idea instead? We were all designed by the same designer to inhabit the same Earth. Since we don't have any of the intermediary life forms which were transitioning between the species or the fossil remains of those, the creation model seems a far better explanation. Here's another thought worth thinking. Humans are unique among all the creatures who inhabit this world. We're aware of our own existence, our own mortality, and have a conscience about right and wrong. These may be just some of the traits the psalmist had in mind when he said, "I am fearfully and wonderfully made," Psalm 139:14. 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For further study, contact us at glencoecoc@comcast.net. And now, you have a better day.
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6: The Toronto Tempo bested the New York Liberty 93-91 Sunday in Montreal. New York's Benaja Laney Hamilton was ejected after tossing a shoe that was lost by Jonquel Jones, hitting Toronto's Marina Mabry in the back. Mabry led the Tempo with 30 points in the win. Sabrina Ionescu had 28 for New York in the loss. 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
11: There's a plague of Pokemon card thefts in North Alabama stores. Charlie O'Brien reports.
12: Some in the Huntsville area say they're losing hundreds of dollars to Pokemon card theft. Chris Reeves with Great Scott Collectibles in Huntsville tells News 48.
13: Not only does it cost me, but it costs the customers and the kids because with the theft, we have to raise the prices.
12: Reeves says individual Pokemon cards can sell for hundreds of dollars. Store owners think it could be one man stealing from stores. The Madison County Sheriff classifies it as a misdemeanor. I'm Charlie O'Brien.
11: And a former Coleman County attorney charged with the attempted murder of her husband might have her bond revoked. A judge issuing a new warrant for Sarah Baker's arrest. Baker's accused of trying to kill her husband by mixing fentanyl in his food. Prosecutors say she's violated the terms of her bond. I'm Leah Brandon.
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14: Your first alert forecast includes scattered showers and thunderstorms through the remainder of today. In fact, there's a large area of low pressure over the southeast, so that's going to keep us in a very wet pattern between now and really towards the end of the week. Highs today in the mid-80s, overnight tonight falling into the 70s, and Tuesday, risk for rain continues at times. Some heavy rain, gusty winds, frequent lightning, all a concern as highs remain in the low and mid-80s. For WBRC, I'm First Alert meteorologist Megan Thomas on your side.
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3: Alabama politicians are remembering the late Senator Lindsey Graham. In a post on X, Senator Katie Britt saying he was a true and dear friend, a great leader, and a fierce advocate for the people of South Carolina. She says, "I'm grateful to have had the opportunity to know him, learn from him, and serve alongside him. He not only graciously welcomed me to the Senate and gave me a seat at the table, but he also took time with my family in a meaningful and impactful way." Senator Tommy Tuberville saying, "It's sad to hear about the passing of my colleague Lindsey. He loved this country and fought hard for what he believed in." Tuberville says he's praying for his family and friends during this difficult time. Auburn University offering to shore up city cyber services. Charlie O'Brien has more.
4: Auburn is offering Alabama cities a free cybersecurity monitoring service. 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
5: "Together, if they join us, the Alabama Cybersecurity Intelligence Institute, we can make each other safer. 24 hours a day, 7 days a week, endpoint monitoring and detection at no cost to that local government."
4: It's the Auburn University McCrary Institute for Cyber and Critical Infrastructure Security. 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I'm Charlie O'Brien.
3: And there's been no comment from a former prison health care vendor after a state lawmaker accused the company of fraud. Representative Chris England saying YesCare received millions of state dollars to pay employees, but only used part of the money for that purpose.
6: How does a company go into an office and basically fool an entire state agency and steal money in broad daylight without a mask and a gun? This whole situation points out that significant oversight and reform needs to occur.
3: The Alabama Department of Corrections earlier this year canceled its contract with YesCare, which is now in bankruptcy. I'm Leah Brandon.
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7: Your first alert forecast includes scattered showers and thunderstorms for the remainder of today. In fact, there's a large area of low pressure over the southeast, so that's going to keep us in a very wet pattern between now and really towards the end of the week. Highs today in the mid-80s, overnight tonight falling into the 70s, and Tuesday, risk for rain continues at times. Some heavy rain, gusty winds, frequent lightning, all a concern as highs remain in the low and mid-80s. For WBRC, I'm First Alert Meteorologist Megan Thomas on your side.
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1: I'm Therese Crowley. President Trump posting the U.S. is restoring the Iran blockade after a fourth round of CENTCOM strikes on Iran coastal radar, boats, drones, and missiles, and will become guardian of the Strait of Hormuz with a 20% reimbursement fee. The Senate prepares to honor the late Senator Lindsey Graham, possibly by passing a Russia sanctions package to back Ukraine. Leader John Thune.
2: I can't imagine this place without Lindsey. I can't imagine the world writ large without Lindsey for the incredible impact that he had on so many levels.
1: Fox's Chad Pergram.
3: The Senate is meeting for the first time since Graham died. Graham was an outsized figure in the Senate, and his absence will be hard for some.
1: President Trump has recommended South Carolina Governor McMaster appoint Graham's sister Darlene in the interim, who Graham adopted at age 13 when their parents died and he was in his 20s. 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
0: Have you heard the news? The Senate passes a landmark housing affordability bill.
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11: The body of a 22-year-old Oxford man who went missing in a boating crash on Lake Wadowie has been recovered. Russell Clanton had been missing since July 3rd, but was found this weekend. He was riding in a boat that struck a submerged stump, and that threw him into the water. Aaliyah thanked agencies and volunteers who assisted in the week-long search. A suspect has been arrested after the Pickens County Sheriff's Office found 2 people dead. Pickens County Sheriff Jordan Powell confirming in a statement that both victims were adults and also requested people refrain from speculating as the investigation rolls on. He didn't provide details regarding the investigation, but he said the sheriff's office is confident there's not an ongoing threat to the public. And an Alabama standout going in the first round of the MLB draft, Justin LeBron, taken by the Reds with the 18th overall pick. I'm Leah Brandon.
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12: Your first alert forecast includes scattered showers and thunderstorms for the remainder of today. In fact, there's a large area of low pressure over the southeast, so that's going to keep us in a very wet pattern between now and really towards the end of the week. Highs today in the mid-80s, overnight tonight falling into the 70s, and Tuesday, risk for rain continues at times. Some heavy rain, gusty winds, frequent lightning, all a concern as highs remain in the low and mid-80s. For WBRC, I'm First Alert Meteorologist Megan Thomas on your side.
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0: And Paul Feinbaum Show, Cole Kubrick sitting in for Paul today, 855-242-7285. Appreciate Pete Thamel joining us. Coming up in about 10 minutes, Jimmy Petruzzi joins to talk Ole Miss and their upcoming season, first season technically for Pete Golding as the head coach. But we'll go to the phones now. Odishe in Alabama wants to chime in. Welcome into the show, sir.
1: Hey, Cole Kubrick. Thank you for taking my call. I'm so glad that you are filling in for Paul because it brings a at-home atmosphere being here in the greater Birmingham area. Brandon from Leeds, when I call in to you guys on Mac and Cube on 94.5, shameless plug. But, you know, when we had the computers, everybody griped because it didn't have that human factor. But if we look back, it really had it right. And, I mean, it's the same situation with everything that comes out. Oh, we're going to go to a playoff. Oh, we're going to have four teams. Or we're going to expand. But yet, nobody's happy with what works. So my question to you is, in your opinion, what would work? Would it go back to the computers where, you know, everybody argued that it didn't have the human element? Or would it be for a committee that doesn't watch football games to determine who's going to be in, who's going to be out? Thank you, Cole. Talk to you tomorrow.
0: I appreciate the call, Odishe. 855-242-7285 if you want to get in. What would work? I guess the first question is, how should it work? And is that the best team, best teams, most deserving teams? I think part of that, when you equate, does that mean automatic qualifiers? Do you think conference champions should automatically get in? Where should they get in? So some of that is going to dilute the answer just a little bit. I have always thought that the college football playoff committee, be it 4, 12, 16, 18, 24, 32, 74, whatever it is, that you should have some sort of computer element. Now, I also, just like I referenced the ESPN FPI earlier, I only want that as a reference point. I want that as a starting point. And what I do realize is that's going to cause a lot more debate, a lot more conversation. I actually don't think that's bad for college football. Why is college football maybe more popular than ever right now? It's not because the product is better across the board on the field, because I promise you it's not. Top to bottom, the actual X's and O's and execution of football is not that much better than it's ever been. It just isn't. Now, athletically, guys might be more exciting to watch. Offenses throwing it around more. Cool. Okay. Yeah, maybe. Possible. But the reason that I think there's been this spike in popularity is, you could say disbursement of talent. I think that has something to do with it. But we have flooded the calendar year-round with college football conversation. I mean, college football messed around and found out that if you steal the NFL's model in putting out content year-round and giving people things to discuss year-round, more people are going to pay attention to what you're doing. Now, that's brought a lot of problems. It's given people a lot of headaches. But the transfer portal, conference realignment, college football playoff expansion, NIL, we talk about those things more in the offseason than ever. There are fewer who is the greatest ever at this position, who's the greatest number 50 that ever played college football, rate the top five SEC quarterbacks of the last 5 years. There are fewer of those lists, or at least they get less traction than ever, because there's legitimate news happening now in college football that we always get to talk about. So I think regardless of how it's done, I don't know if it's ever going to be exactly right. But if you garner more conversation, it's going to be a great thing for college football either way. And some of it depends on what exactly you think the criteria should be for teams to get in, because not everybody just believes it should be the most deserving, or it should just be what you believe to be the best. All right, we'll take a break, come back. Jimmy Petruzzi of the Daily Mississippian will join us to talk Ole Miss season number one under Pete Golding right after this on the Paul Feinbaum Show.
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4: Alabama drivers are being reminded to watch their speed. State troopers today kicking off a special enforcement campaign cracking down on speeders and aggressive drivers. Alabama senators are paying tribute to the late South Carolina Senator Lindsey Graham. Posting on X, Senator Katie Britt called Senator Graham a true and dear friend, a great leader, and a fierce advocate for his state. Senator Tommy Tuberville says Senator Graham loved his country and fought hard for what he believed in. Senator Lindsey Graham died after authorities say he suffered a tear in his aorta. He was 71. There is new information about a controversial data center plan. The city of Bessemer releasing the non-disclosure agreement connected to Project Marvel.
5: AL.com published the NDA after Bessemer, under the threat of a lawsuit, released a copy to the Alabama Rivers Alliance and its lawyers. The NDA was written for Georgia, but somehow that massive data center ended up in Alabama. Documents show it was Mayor Kenneth Gulley, City Attorney Aaron Killings, and Chief of Staff Christopher Warren that signed the NDA. These city officials signed away any opportunity to hold the developer or partners accountable and to maintain complete secrecy from all of Bessemer residents. The agreement shows Project Marvel will use up to 130,000 gallons of municipal water per day. Alabama Power will supply its 1,200 megawatts, and City Attorney Aaron Killings now claims the NDA is no longer active because QTS Data Centers has been announced as the operator of Project Marvel. I'm Leah Brandon.
4: An Alabama baseball standout goes in the first round of the MLB draft. Justin LeBron taken by the Cincinnati Reds with the 18th overall pick. He helped guide the Crimson Tide to a College World Series appearance. I'm Jim Ferry.
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24: Your first alert forecast includes scattered showers and thunderstorms for the remainder of today. In fact, there's a large area of low pressure over the southeast, so that's going to keep us in a very wet pattern between now and really towards the end of the week. Highs today in the mid-80s, overnight tonight falling into the 70s, and Tuesday, risk for rain continues at times. Some heavy rain, gusty winds, frequent lightning, all a concern as highs remain in the low and mid-80s. For WBRC, I'm First Alert meteorologist Megan Thomas on your side.
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2: Your first alert forecast includes scattered showers and thunderstorms through the remainder of today. In fact, there's a large area of low pressure over the southeast, so that's going to keep us in a very wet pattern between now and really towards the end of the week. Highs today in the mid-80s, overnight tonight falling into the 70s, and Tuesday, risk for rain continues at times. Some heavy rain, gusty winds, frequent lightning, all a concern as highs remain in the low and mid-80s. For WBRC, I'm First Alert meteorologist Megan Thomas on your side.
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0: call today. I'll be in with you all week. 855-242-7285. You want to get in, share your thoughts on anything we've already discussed. Pete Thamel, Jimmy Petruzzi, Alex Scarborough just joined us. Great stuff talking Alabama Crimson Tide, Hagan, and SEC Media Days next week. But we go to Chris from South Carolina who wants to chime in. Welcome to the show, Chris.
1: Well, you're in the tree today. I'm ready to talk some football, Cole, and you seem like the right man to talk to about.
0: I would love that.
1: Since the beginning of the season, and these rankings finna come out, Paul. I mean, I'm sorry, Cole, but these rankings are finna come out, and I'm starting to see a big problem with them. Because my big problem is I'm tired of hearing and the facts not supporting that all these Big Ten schools and all these SEC schools are the hardest schools to play. I'm tired of seeing that. I can understand, yeah, they got a bunch of good teams up top, maybe one, two, or three in each conference. But the talent level between the rest of these conferences and the rest of these teams is closer than a lot of people think. And the problem is I have, they break them, and then they put them in the top 25 before they played any football games. What they think they're going to do or what they think, how many players go here or what they do before they even play football, they already got them ranked. And then when they start losing – 3, 2, 4 games, they never drop them out of the top 25. And it makes it harder for all these great teams in these other conferences to get in there. And all we got to hear is how weak these other conferences are. But when you go to head-to-head matchups and bowl games, head-to-head matchups during the season, it's a lot of times that the SEC and the Big Ten is on the bottom. But they rank them high in the top 25. And then they script the schedule is so strong, so you got to leave. This is why this conference get so many losses, or they get a couple losses and don't drop out. All these other schools can't get in there. And one more thing, and I'll let you talk about it, is that I still don't understand. It's because if you look at the players, they say when a player transfers from a weaker conference and go to the SEC, now they're one of the greatest players in the country. It's all these big biases and all these people that don't even know college football that just talk because they know what's been happening in the past. But at the talent level between these conferences is closer than we think. Have a nice day, Cole.
0: I appreciate the call, Chris. I think you make some good points. I think there are a lot of just inherent biases that are going to be there, but I almost put it more in the category of lazy than bias. Because a lot of people who rank teams, discuss teams, talk about teams, all they know is to talk about them as whatever that brand is, whatever that brand has been. Now, the tough part about the talent is distribution greater? Yes. I don't know if the group of four is as close to where it has been in the past. I think when you're talking about the SEC, the Big Ten, the Big 12, the ACC, I think that gap between the next level of conferences is bigger than it's ever been because all those guys are getting plucked, all those guys are getting cherry-picked, and they're taking spot. I mean, you got guys at lower-tier Power 5 schools that have been leaving and taking other backup roles for more money. I mean, you had a quarterback at Troy that left to go to Texas 2 years ago, knew he didn't have a chance to play. He was slated to be the starting quarterback at Troy. So you're taking guys that have been 2, 3 year starters, would have been their third, fourth year starting, second, third year starting for a team. Even if the level of ability is not as good as what it has been or was going to be, you got all that experience, all that continuity that's just going to take most likely a check somewhere else. And they're probably not going to play that much. That makes it difficult for me to imagine that the Sun Belt, the Mountain West, the newly formed Pac-12, that the talent gap between those schools, the Big Ten, the SEC, the ACC, is closer than it's ever been. Now, if you want to talk about spread across Power 5, maybe, potentially, you could look at it that way, but hard for me to imagine that it's closed that much just because I don't think a lot of guys are going down. And for, as far as the recruiting rankings are concerned or portal rankings are concerned, I think that's still just leaning on recruiting stars. You got a guy that's come to a school that hasn't played, and if he was a 4 or 5 star coming out, regardless of what he's done as a player, he's still being viewed as that last year. Look at Auburn last year. Auburn got a couple tackles last year that were the, I think they got two of the top five, 10, eight offensive tackles out of the portal. If you went and watched them play football the previous year or two, they didn't look like top five, top 10 tackles. It just, that wasn't what they appeared to be. Now, maybe the tackle class was that bad. I thought there were some other guys that should have been ranked a little bit higher, but I know what they were ranked as recruits. And maybe, I don't know what the answer to this is, some of the recruiting services don't want to be wrong. So when they see one of their guys that they had a four or five star, they want to keep him there when he decides to go play somewhere else. And we can blame it on the coach or the system or the weight room or the nutrition or the academics or whatever else, how mean the athletic director was. I don't know. There's going to be somebody I'm sure we can point a finger at for why it didn't work out. But he's going to be great at the next place because we had him ranked higher previously, so we're just going to leave him up there. And I've always said, as it comes to ranking teams, if you're going to do it in the preseason, you have to be fluid. There needs to be fluidity. Have no issue with somebody taking a team ranked number four that gets blown out week one and putting them down at 20. If that's where you think they need to be, don't keep them up there just because you had them up there and you want to be right. Move them around. It's like you can't move them back up if they win the next three games. But a lot of what Chris was talking about there, holding on to things, not wanting to have that fluidity, not wanting to move teams up and down, holding on to recruiting rankings, it can be problematic in a lot of the different ways that we view college sports. Get to a break, come back, and we'll visit with Dari Noka of the SEC Network, talk SEC Media Days, Oklahoma, right after this on the Paul Feinbaum Show.
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5: Alabama drivers are being reminded to watch their speed. State troopers today kicking off a special enforcement campaign cracking down on speeders and aggressive drivers. Alabama senators are paying tribute to the late South Carolina Senator Lindsey Graham. Posting on X, Senator Katie Britt called Senator Graham a true and dear friend, a great leader, and a fierce advocate for his state. Senator Tommy Tuberville says Senator Graham loved his country and fought hard for what he believed in. Senator Lindsey Graham died after authorities say he suffered a tear in his aorta. He was 71. There is new information about a controversial data center plan the city of Bessemer releasing the non-disclosure agreement connected to Project Marvel.
6: AL.com published the NDA after Bessemer, under the threat of a lawsuit, released a copy to the Alabama Rivers Alliance and its lawyers. The NDA was written for Georgia, but somehow that massive data center ended up in Alabama. Documents show it was Mayor Kenneth Gulley, city attorney Aaron Killings, and chief of staff Christopher Warren that signed the NDA. These city officials signed away any opportunity to hold the developer or partners accountable and to maintain complete secrecy from all of Bessemer residents. The agreement shows Project Marvel will use up to 130,000 gallons of municipal water per day. Alabama Power will supply its 1,200 megawatts, and city attorney Aaron Killings now claims the NDA is no longer active because QTS Data Centers has been announced as the operator of Project Marvel. I'm Leah Brandon.
5: An Alabama baseball standout goes in the first round of the MLB draft. Justin LeBron taken by the Cincinnati Reds with the 18th overall pick. He helped guide the Crimson Tide to a College World Series appearance. I'm Jim Ferry.
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7: Well, we got some rain. 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
6: Your first alert forecast includes scattered showers and thunderstorms for the remainder of today. In fact, there's a large area of low pressure over the southeast, so that's going to keep us in a very wet pattern between now and really towards the end of the week. Highs today in the mid-80s, overnight tonight falling into the 70s, and Tuesday, risk for rain continues at times. Some heavy rain, gusty winds, frequent lightning, all a concern as highs remain in the low and mid-80s. For WBRC, I'm First Alert meteorologist Megan Thomas on your side.
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0: heavy rain, gusty winds, frequent lightning, all a concern as highs remain in the low and mid 80s. For WBRC, I'm First Alert meteorologist Megan Thomas on your side.
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0: 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Arthur from Alabama wants to hop in on the Paul Five Mom Show. Welcome in, Arthur. How are you today?
1: Hey, good afternoon, Cole. Hey, I wanted, didn't you just recently win a broadcasting award?
0: I did, yes.
1: Yeah, I want to congratulate you on that, man. Congratulations. I really enjoy listening to you. You're a no-frills kind of guy. You just get right to it, and, you know, the way you explain things about football makes it even to where a layman can understand it, man, and congratulations. Secondly, I wanted to address Brad. Brad, I know you want to keep Alabama down. I would, too, if I was 2-8 in the last 10 years against Alabama. I kind of feel that, you know. I can feel your frustration. I've been a fan of Alabama for a long time. I went through the Shula, the Mike Price years. So I kind of know where you're coming at from that, you know. But, hey, maybe this year you'll get a victory. Other than that, that's all I got, Cole. Have a great day.
0: Hey, I appreciate the call, Arthur. Great to hear from you. 855-242-7285. You want to get in? 855-242-7285. Get in on the Paul Feinbaum Show. Going back, following up our conversation on Florida, some other teams with expectations. You look at the ESPN FPI rankings of what they anticipate is going to happen this football season. So if you went college football playoff, who do they anticipate is going to get in? Who maybe has the highest chances of making the college football playoff? Ohio State leads the way at 75.7%. Up next would be Notre Dame at 74%. Now, I'm going to tell you, I think Notre Dame's going to be a really good team, but we also talked about that schedule. It's not brutal. SMU going to be tough. Miami going to be tough. Not a lot of games on that schedule look like they are losable for Notre Dame. Just honest assessment of the schedule when you look at it. Texas after that at 69.9%. Then Oregon, then Georgia, then Miami. Texas Tech would come in next at 61%. Now, also, or I'm sorry, Texas Tech 57.9, so almost 60%. But you wonder, with Will Hammond now going to be your starting quarterback beginning of the season for Texas Tech, I look more at all the distractions, everything taking place, who's looking over their shoulder, who has true focus, who's wondering what's really going on. I don't know. Can Joey McGuire wrangle all of that? Possibly. It's just a lot, man. Like, that has been a lot happening at one program for over a month straight. And yes, that portion of it is now finished. It's behind, but it still took place. There's still a lot of stuff going on. And you had multiple departures to the NFL. But I think Will Hammond could be a good college quarterback. Indiana after that at 57%, I would say way too low. I think Indiana much better chance than some of the teams in front of them getting to the college football playoff. I think people would be surprised that percentage chance of getting the playoff after that would be Alabama at 41.3%. LSU would be next at 39.7%. Then A&M, then Oklahoma. So a lot of SEC teams right there on the cusp. How do you go past A&M to Oklahoma to USC to BYU to Michigan? Then you get to Ole Miss. Like that. To me, shocking that Ole Miss is sitting there with a 22% chance to make the college football playoff per ESPN's Football Power Index, because the schedule, it's a little ramped up of what it's been in the past. I mean, a couple of those schedules Lane Kiffin benefited from, specifically early. I'm going to tell you all, that Louisville game, Clev Lubin, that defensive line, watch out. That is not going to be an easy one. And by the way, that dude Brohm can flat out coach. Charlotte, and then, of course, the game of the galaxy, game of the century, game of the black hole, whatever we want to call it. I don't know what we're going to name it. Ole Miss LSU will come up with some crafty nickname for it. Who knows? But it's going to be massive. The trip to Florida on the road after that is difficult, and then you double down on the difficulty by going to Vanderbilt the next week. Now, here's the thing. I know what you're going to say. Vanderbilt, we don't know quarterback. Pavia gone. Eli Stowers gone. I get it. However, that offense is intact. And Cedric Alexander is a name that you need to know if you play Vanderbilt this year, because I think he's the most underrated player in the Southeastern Conference. He is a big-time running back who has offset a lot of the carries and a lot of the catches because of what else has been inside that offense. He's going to get his run this year. Offensive line is still going to be pretty good. Tim Beck's still calling the plays. That defense is loaded with guys that have been in it. So just be careful thinking Vanderbilt goes back to just automatically being the worst team in the league. So you got back-to-back road games after that. Then Ole Miss will get Missouri. The interesting part I think about on October the 17th, Ole Miss, Missouri, is like, what's the Ahmad Hardy situation right now? Which, by the way, one of your former quarterbacks, you're probably going to be playing in that game as well, in Austin Simmons. At Texas, then you got Auburn at home, Georgia at home, at Oklahoma, Wofford in the Egg Bowl. It's a more difficult schedule than they've had, but if you went down it and you just look body for body, dude for dude, player for player, there's not five games on that schedule that you look at and say they can't win. Hell, there's none that they can't win. Texas going to be tough. Georgia going to be tough. Oklahoma going to be tough. Florida tough on the road after LSU. LSU's going to be tough, but... And sometimes, too, man, I hate the team that holds the most animosity in those emotionally-based matchups. Like this whole LSU Ole Miss thing, like I hate it for the team that's going to carry more hate and animosity and think that they need to be fueled by that in a game like that. I do not like that side of it more times than not. I get it. We all sit there and we look at it and we say, oh, extra energy. It's going to fuel them. They're going to be pumped up. All right, well, that only lasts you so long in the game. It doesn't tell you where to go. It doesn't tell you who to block. It doesn't tell you how to catch the ball. It doesn't tell you how to tackle. And if it gets you ramped up from 96% to 98%, okay, does that still make you that much better than who you're playing? Bottom line, you better go execute. You better know what the defense is, what the coverage is, what the play call is, what you need to be doing against that front. You better know what your run fit is on that play, what that motion tells you to do, how that changes the coverage. If all of that is not figured out, it doesn't matter how hard you're playing. You're just going 900 miles an hour the other way. But it is going to make for an interesting matchup. None of us can deny that. More of your calls, 855-242-7285, next on the Paul Feinbaum Show.
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14: A quiet residential neighborhood erupts in chaos. Carmine Galante, the feared boss of the Bonanno crime family, lies dead. His cigar still clutched between his teeth.
15: Masked men walked into Joe and Mary's luncheonette in Brooklyn today and gunned down Carmine Galante, a man believed to be the most powerful mafia chieftain in the country.
14: The execution sent shockwaves through the criminal underworld and set the stage for one of the most pivotal criminal cases in New York City history. From the minds behind the acclaimed television series comes Law and Order: Criminal Justice System. 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
14: 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But the murder of Carmine Galante marked the beginning of the end. Discover how a group of young prosecutors took on the mafia, and with the help of law enforcement, brought down its most powerful figures. I'm Anasika Nicolazzi, and from Wolf Entertainment and iHeart Podcasts, this is Law & Order Criminal Justice System.
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0: 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You want to get into the Paul Feinbaum Show. Arthur wants to chime back in. Welcome to the show, Arthur. Do we have Arthur? Did we lose him? In, out, lost him. Tried to get him back in. Final chance to join the show today. 855-242-7285. Talking ESPN, FPI rankings, teams that are projected to make the playoff, most important games of the season. FPI gave us those as well. We talked about opportunities maybe to win your conference. Chances to reach the SEC championship game per the ESPN FPI. Texas, your leader in the clubhouse at 47%. Now, Georgia at 42%. That's close. That's right behind. I don't feel like the public narrative is that close with those two teams right now. Now, that's just me. I do radio in Birmingham, Alabama with Greg McElroy every morning. McElroy and Kubik in the morning on Jocks. We hear more people who say Texas, Texas, Texas. Don't get a lot of Georgia. I think I would probably have that flip-flopped. I would have Georgia ahead, Texas knocking on the door behind. Texas, the 30% chance to win the title. Georgia, 23% chance to win the title. So a little more separation there and actually winning a conference championship. But I think I would have Georgia a little bit ahead of Texas right now. I understand the talent. I understand adding Cam Coleman. I get it. I think Arch Manning's fantastic. I thought the improvement he showed across the course of the season last year has been understated just a little bit. His pocket awareness, his calm in the pocket. I thought all of that took gigantic strides. I'm not just bought in that the offensive line is going to be elite. And I want to know who the program guys are. Who are the hard hat guys? Who are your dirty work guys? Who are your Gunnar Helms? The guys, your John A. Barons, been in the program forever that just want to get it done. Your Michael Tafts. I want to know who those guys are. I don't know right now. I think Wingo's amazing. I think Colin Sims is incredible. But the leadership is something that we keep talking more and more about in today's college football, and we can't put it in a stat. We can't put it in another statistic. Like, there's no way for us to quantify exactly where this goes to say, oh, this team has X amount of leadership. This team has this much leadership. We can't go look at a preseason magazine. We can't go look at ESPN FPI to sit there and talk about what it is for Texas, what it is for Georgia, what it is for LSU, what it is for Michigan, what it is for Ohio State. And I think that's why it's becoming more and more important, is because we know less about these teams going into a season, and that's what helps you round into shape. That's what helps make you a great team, a la Indiana last year. They have more draft picks than everybody else? No. Yes, they had number one. And he was really good. But how many times did they lean on him for four quarters? And that's not a knock on Fernando Mendoza. I think he's going to be awesome. I think he's a great college football player. I think he's going to be a great NFL player. But it's actually a compliment to Kurt Cignetti and that program and that team, which is the most important aspect of it, that they didn't have to go make him throw the ball 52 times a game. He didn't have to go throw the ball all over the yard every fourth quarter just for them to find a way to win. They won it as a team. But that takes understanding, situational awareness, wherewithal, emotional balance. You get behind. You got to catch up. You make a mistake. Emotionally, you got to be able to keep yourself in check.
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3: Fox News, I'm Tom Graham. South Carolina Governor Henry McMaster naming Lindsey Graham's sister to carry out his remaining Senate term after his death last weekend.
4: Lindsey took care of his little sister in years long departed. It's my honor to ask his little sister, Darlene Graham, to finish his work for him now.
3: She's expected to stay in the role while a special election takes place. California launching an incentive to keep electric vehicles moving in the state.
5: Governor Gavin Newsom says starting later this summer, Californians buying their first electric vehicle with a retail price of up to $50,000 can drive home with $3,500 off. This is part of a new rebate program bill the governor signed dedicating more than $135 million for what Newsom calls an affordable clean car future.
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14: Your first alert forecast includes scattered showers and thunderstorms through the remainder of today. In fact, there's a large area of low pressure over the southeast, so that's going to keep us in a very wet pattern between now and really towards the end of the week. Highs today in the mid-80s, overnight tonight falling into the 70s, and Tuesday, risk for rain continues at times. Some heavy rain, gusty winds, frequent lightning.

0: 7285. 855-242-7285. Games you're most looking forward to this upcoming season. Focused on the Southeastern Conference. Could be around any or all of college football, though. We've covered Ole Miss and LSU. We covered a couple of other games. You look at that Auburn schedule, though. It was a team that I may have sort of decided to pass on, say, well, they're not going to affect much this, that. But you think about some of the games on the Auburn schedule and what they could mean. We mentioned that Florida game. That could sort of be the fork in the road game for either one of these teams. Does Florida extend? Does Auburn extend? It reminds me a lot of what Auburn, Mississippi State was around the early 2010s, like 2009 to like 2015. That was a game that if Mississippi State stole it, kind of felt like they went on to have the 9-10 win season, put together a little something extra. If Auburn stole it and they felt like they were competitive for 8 or 9 straight years there, I know there's one or two in there that probably weren't. And then Auburn would go on to have the better season. That feels like that game. So what does that do for either one of those teams and then the rest of the league? You're also at Georgia. Rivalry game. Deep South's oldest rivalry. Auburn been close a couple of times. Can Alex Golish and his team find a way to maybe finally pull that upset? That would shape, obviously, the SEC championship game, college football playoff maybe, with what happened in that matchup. You also are at Ole Miss. You got LSU at home. Finally get that game back. That was one that I think fans did not want to see go away because we had some classic Auburn-LSU matchups over the years. Cigar game. And then you got Alabama on the road to close the season, which we know what that one means. The Iron Bowl, we know what it is. Are either of those teams kind of scratching, clawing for bowl eligibility or college football playoff berth? And that game still, regardless what people want to say about conference championship games, how many teams in the playoff, that one still has meanings, specifically in this state. So that's a big one. So maybe you look at it as, you know, some of these bigger games, emotionally what it's going to be, toll it's going to take, teams that don't have to stack them, that don't have them back-to-back, that don't have them one after another, or just how many in its totality do you have? How many are you going to have to get through? How many is Alabama going to have to get through this year? Like, I think, and there's a difference between these kind of games and then games that are just going to be complicated or tricky or headaches. Pick whatever term or whatever phrasing you want to sort of label those games. 855-242-7285, you want to get in. 855-242-7285, get into the Paul Feinbaum Show, talking games we're most looking forward to this upcoming college football season. I think you go to Lexington week two is tricky. Lexington, underrated place to play. Doesn't get the credit it deserves as being a difficult place to go play football. And you have a new coach, a new team. The talent's been upgraded. Totally different offensive scheme. How's that thing going to work? How's it going to look? How's it going to operate? You don't know. Then you get Florida State at home. A little bit of a revenge game. Florida State might have some confidence with them. Ashton Daniels, now their quarterback. Good news for Alabama is Xavier Chapman will be playing in Florida State uniform, I guess. South Carolina, they've been close to Bama the last couple of years. Coming back to Tuscaloosa, that's one where I think South Carolina's floating way under the radar right now. Because you've got now an offensive coordinator with the quarterback combination, I think can go. Kendall Briles with Lenora Sellers has a chance to be great. Now, the offensive line's got to figure some things out. You're going to need some of those weapons to step up on a consistent basis. But Alabama's got Georgia at home. We've seen some incredible battles with those two teams, both in the conference championship game, hell, in the national championship game, and in the regular season the last few years. Alabama at Tennessee. I don't think Tennessee pushes for a conference title this year, but I don't think they're going to be a bad football team. Alabama gets Texas A&M at home. Alabama's at LSU, and then the Iron Bowl late. So that's a lot of games when you start talking about importance, emotionally, what they mean, what they are, how it changes the landscape of the league, how big the games are in scope, in meaning. Georgia no different. Tennessee State, Western Kentucky at Arkansas. It's a pretty nice runway for the Dogs just to kind of get things going, figure out a few kinks you might have, what you need to work on, who you might need to play in different places. Now, you're still at Arkansas. You got to come back and play Oklahoma the next week. Vandy after that, then you're at Bama. You get Auburn at home, Florida in Mercedes-Benz this year, which is weird. But then you're at Ole Miss. And then I think a trickier end of the schedule that not a lot of people talking about with Georgia. Now, don't get me wrong. Georgia, better football team. Should win these games. Most likely will win these games. But you're talking about at Ole Miss, Missouri at home. What's the status of, keep in mind, you got a quarterback that was at Ole Miss that had some success against you when he came in late. Austin Simmons, what's the status of Ahmad Hardy? Is that offense going? Because now you got Chip Lindsey in there running the show. Previous offensive coordinator's out. So what does it look like that late in the season with Mizzou coming to town? And that outside zone kind of neutralizes a lot of the size, strength advantages that Georgia can have. Then you're at South Carolina before you play clean old-fashioned hate at home. Not saying Georgia falls apart or they lose 2-3 games, but just that is a trickier close to the season than I think some people are discussing with the Georgia Bulldogs. But, hey, people aren't talking enough about Georgia in my mind anyway. So why would people care about the last month of the season if they're not giving them proper attention to begin with? 855-242-7285. You want to get in? Discuss schedules, certain games this season that you're looking forward to the most, certain games you think going to decide this SEC season, this college football season. We'll continue the talk right after this on the Paul Feinbaum Show.
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20: The World Cup semifinals get underway Tuesday when France battles Spain in Dallas. French star Kylian Mbappe and Argentina's Lionel Messi are tied at 8 goals apiece in the race for the Golden Boot. England's Harry Kane and Jude Bellingham trail the leaders with 6 goals each. Argentina takes on England in Atlanta on Wednesday.
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21: Moana off to a disappointing start at the box office. Even after finishing in first place, the live-action adaptation bringing in $43 million in its debut. That was against expectations of $60 to $65 million. Meantime, Michael passing $1 billion in global ticket sales.
22: It is now the first biopic to reach that box office milestone. Michael is also the highest-grossing musical biopic, beating Bohemian Rhapsody with $911 million worldwide. I'm Mark Mayfield.
21: Actor Sam Neill being remembered by friends and colleagues after his sudden death in Sydney, Australia. The New Zealand-born actor was widely known for playing Dr. Alan Grant in the Jurassic Park franchise. The director of Jurassic World saying Neill was a deeply soulful and beautiful man. New Zealand's prime minister calling Neill one of the country's greatest cultural exports. The 78-year-old Neill was diagnosed with stage 3 blood cancer, but had been declared cancer-free in April. Jay-Z apologizing to fans after a security breach delayed his concert in New York City for hours.
23: The show at Yankee Stadium was supposed to start at 8 o'clock on Sunday night, but it actually began a little bit after midnight.
24: Really sorry for the inconvenience, but I had to make sure everybody was okay.
23: Concert organizer Live Nation and the NYPD said there were no reported injuries or arrests made in connection to the breach. Sunday's show was the final night of a hometown series celebrating the 30th anniversary of Jay-Z's debut album, Reasonable Doubt. I'm Lizzie Redaboli.
21: That's entertainment. I'm Jennifer Bolsoni.
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0: Darlene Graham to finish his work for him now.
1: McMaster said President Trump thought the decision was a great idea. Darlene Graham said while she might be a novice to national politics, people who knew her brother well are behind her.
2: He thought the world of his staff and colleagues, and with their support, I feel confident.
1: Darlene Graham will be essentially a caretaker for the seat as South Carolina prepares for a special election in August to select a new Republican nominee.
3: Fox's Gernal Scott. U.S. Central Command says it began launching a new round of strikes against Iran. CENTCOM says the targets include coastal surveillance systems and drone and missile systems. This is the third consecutive night of strikes against Iran. President Trump, speaking at the White House now, says that the U.S. hitting Iran hard. Protests in Maine after the deadly shooting of a driver by an ICE agent.
4: Apparently there are no cameras involved. Body cameras were not on the agents, and so we have no video evidence of what occurred in this case.
3: Maine Independent Senator Angus King and the Associated Press is reporting the driver was not the target of the warrant. Immigrant rights groups say the driver was a 26-year-old man from Colombia. Senator King says Homeland Security Secretary Mark Wayne Mullen said the man weaponized his vehicle against agents before he was shot. Wall Street stocks rose following this latest round of strikes on Iran. The Dow lost 138, the Nasdaq off 408. 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
10: Doubling down on support for data centers, Senator and Republican candidate for governor Tommy Tuberville. Speaking in Opelika today, Senator Tuberville reaffirmed his support for the facilities and dismissed arguments against them as social media nonsense from China. Meantime, plans for a massive data center in Birmingham now facing another lawsuit. The Greater Birmingham Humane Society filing that suit, demanding answers on whether the project was legally approved. That hyperscale data center is to be built on land owned by the Humane Society, which has plans for an animal hospital. CEO Allison Black Cornelius.
11: Our donors that were giving to us to help us finish that, they put a stop. You know, they just stopped and said, look, we're scared that this could be harmful. The low frequencies and some of the higher frequencies that you may not be able to hear, animals can hear.
10: Alabama senators are paying tribute to the late South Carolina Senator Lindsey Graham. Posting on X, Senator Katie Britt called Senator Graham a true and dear friend, a great leader, and a fierce advocate for his state. Senator Tommy Tuberville says Senator Graham loved this country and fought hard for what he believed in. Senator Lindsey Graham died after doctors say he suffered a torn aorta. He was 71. Alabama drivers are being reminded to watch their speed. State troopers today kicking off a special enforcement campaign. Mark Colson with the Alabama Trucking Association says using common sense can help drivers stay safe.
12: Speed, of course, wearing your seatbelt, distracted driving, and impairment. So, you know, if you're not able to get behind the wheel of a vehicle, don't do it. Don't speed, wear your seatbelt, and, you know, at the end of the day, don't be distracted.
10: Operation Southern Slowdowns also happening in several other states. I'm Jim Ferry.
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13: Well, after seeing some scattered showers out there today, tonight as the temperatures

0: go away only to re-fire tomorrow. We have a low that's still over our state, and that's going to give us a good chance of rain at 70% tomorrow. The good thing is it shouldn't be too hot. Highs tomorrow just up to 83 degrees, but the afternoon and evening could see some locally heavy rain with some of these isolated cells. From the WBRC First Alert Weather Center, I'm Mickey Ferguson, on your side.
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2: That chart's a couple of months old, and if you want to really see something that said, take a look at what happened.
3: One, two, three, four. Part of why I admire and support Joe Biden is that his tone has been geared towards trying to bring us together.
4: The Republican Party today is dominated, driven, and intimidated by Donald Trump and the MAGA Republicans. And that is a threat to this country.
5: All we are saying.
6: Others are directly pointing the finger at President Biden with, of course, no evidence that he incited this.
4: We told ourselves that American democracy is guaranteed, but it's not. We have to defend it, protect it, stand up for it, each and every one of us. We're all called by duty and conscience to confront extremists who put their own pursuit of power above all else.
7: I'd like to take him behind the gym if I were in high school.
8: If we were in high school, I'd take him behind the gym and beat the hell out of him.
5: All we are saying is give these a chance.
9: A lot of people have tried to draw similarities between Mussolini and Hitler and the use of the terminology like vermin and the drive that those men had towards autocracy and dictatorship. All he cares about is selfish self-promotion. That's the only philosophy he has, which makes him even more dangerous.
10: A vote for Donald Trump may mean the last election that you ever get to vote in. And again, I don't say that lightly, and I think it's heartbreaking that that's where we are, but people have to recognize that, that the vote for Donald Trump is a vote against the Constitution.
11: Biggest threat that officials are telling me tonight is in the form of retaliatory violence.
12: Just sit back on the sidelines and say, oh, well, don't worry, this will all work itself out. They're still going to have to go out and put a

0: And it is frankly unpatriotic at this moment to be stoking the flames when we know that we are sitting on a cauldron of tensions.
1: The permission structure for violence. You've got polls about political violence. Democrats don't think it's a good idea, only Republicans.
2: When was the last time an actor assassinated a president?
3: I have thought an awful lot about blowing up the White House.
4: You have relieved the whirlwind.

This is just a warning to you Trumpers. Be careful. Walk lightly. And for those of you who are soldiers, make them pay. I will.

0: got to be ready to throw a punch.
1: Well, you have to be ready to throw a punch.
2: We're showing you this video on repeat because these events just happened. But we want to make clear that this is something we are reporting to you as a historic event as it unfolds. But we are very mindful that this kind of event can inspire violence. It can inspire retaliation. And we want no part of that.
3: It was 2 years ago today in Butler, Pennsylvania. How quickly we forget that the president was within an inch of dying at the hands of an assassin. You want to know something fascinating? I'll bet you know the name of the person who shot Charlie Kirk, but you don't know the name of the person who shot President Trump. The difference between those two shootings, fueled by the same mindset, was just an inch. It was just an inch. This would have been very different. We'll talk about the two-year anniversary, which is what today is, of Butler, Pennsylvania, what it meant, the failings of the Secret Service and others to create a situation where our president was to die. I guess I can't say I'm not a conspiracy theorist because, well, I don't enjoy conspiracy theories. I think a lot of people do. They like to just sit and think up what's the craziest thing could happen. I don't. But I do find it interesting how many things that I start by thinking, that seems like a conspiracy theory, end up being true. I lived through COVID. COVID didn't kill people. The crazy conspiracy theories did. I mean, you ask us to believe that nobody died from the flu that year, and the same number of people died from COVID as would have died from the flu, and we paid for this thing that they told us started in an open air market, or the whole thing. I mean, it strains credibility. But that was 2 years ago. We'll talk about that. But of course, the big news, 1/100th of the United States Senate died over the weekend, Lindsey Graham. And obviously, Lindsey Graham, a four-term senator who was very likely to be reelected, the biggest warmonger in the Senate, maybe the biggest warmonger of all time, has passed. His sister, I guess, today being tapped to serve out his term until January 3rd. Of course, there'll be an election to determine who the nominee will be in November, and then there will be a Republican nominee, and we'll get into that in the coming days. I'm not a big one for speculation or rushing these sorts of things. I prefer things to happen and then to analyze. But what I want to do today is not going to sit well with some of you, and I understand that. I do. It's not that I'm out here thinking I'm making you real happy and you're mad at me, okay, and that I'm too stupid to know any better. I know that the popular thing to do is to repeat the Trump administration line and the media line, the Democrat senator line, that Lindsey Graham was a good man and he served. I don't believe that. I think Lindsey Graham did a lot of harm in our country. And I think that a lot of our people died in wars where they didn't need to be for as long as we were there. And I think there are real consequences for real people who don't have a platform to say those sorts of things. I like this to be a safe place for people to come and explore ideas that may not be mainstream or typical or conventional or polite. And that's what we're going to do today. I know you don't want me to speak ill of the dead. Okay. I will speak ill of Lindsey Graham's service to the United States Senate in this country. I think he cost a lot of American lives. I think he's a representative of the swamp. I think he was a terrible human being in that service, and I hope his soul goes to heaven. And that's about as nice as I can be. We'll take some calls coming up.
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1: The World Cup semifinals get underway Tuesday when France battles Spain in Dallas. French star Kylian Mbappe and Argentina's Lionel Messi are tied at 8 goals apiece in the race for the Golden Boot.
2: 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The savior!
1: 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Argentina takes on England in Atlanta on Wednesday.
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7: Let's go straight to the calls because I want to get as many on as possible. Kevin, go.
8: I think two things can exist at once. I mean, I don't wish anybody dead. However, I don't think he should be celebrated as any kind of champion for the Republican Party. There was never a war that man never wanted to get into. He always was pro-war, quick to send sons and daughters to die. He had none to give. I think he's a problem with Washington, a typical aristocracy who, in front of the camera, likes to champion all of these supposed Republican values he has, and then probably behind closed doors is smoking cigars, drinking cognac with Pelosi and Schumer and the bunch. So, yeah, I don't get this. We have to celebrate these politicians like they're kings. I don't get that at all.
7: I don't know that cigars is what he was smoking, but, you know, thank you for the call. There is this thing in America that has been pushed by the elected officials that they are the upper class. They are the aristocracy. We must respect them and honor them. And then they play the game to keep us engaged in their game. They play the sport of attacking each other. And then you find out that they're all best friends, right? And then the game continues, and then they die, and then, oh my goodness, a whole nation must mourn. And this is our royalty. And that is a horrible, horrible way to conduct public policy, because at the end of the day, and this is what gets forgotten, these are not people to pay $10,000 for a table when the real point is you get a grip and grin photo so you can put it up in your office. And when people come by, you are a rich and powerful person because look at the connections you have, when really you're just shaking these people's hands and paying for their process. But that's what people do. They worship these people. They get so angry at me for criticizing these people. And then once they're dead, then they all coalesce and go, oh, he was the greatest thing ever. You called him an SOB last week, repeatedly. Which one is real? Why don't we admit there's a political class, and they're up there, and we're down here? Cotavilla was the author of the article that Rush read, that I think changed a lot of people's minds about all of this. Once you understood, it's not left versus right, it's not Republicans versus Democrats. It's the political process, the practitioners versus us, and keeping us engaged and keeping us from revolution. And so, no, I'm not going to say he's a good guy when, as you said, he just wanted to send our boys off to war. That's all he cared about. Joe, you're up. Go ahead, sir.
9: Yeah, I want to echo what Kevin said. He's a warmonger, and it's sad that anybody dies, obviously. But, there's no worshiping somebody like that it's all he wants to push is war. So that's all I got to say. I had to echo what Kevin said. So
7: thank you, brother. The fascination for and constant advocacy of war was disturbing on a level that we made fun of it as if that was his porn. We're not the only ones to have done that. There are a lot of other people to do that. You know, for the people who think that warmongers are somehow tough or patriotic, spend a little time at Camp Hope. You know who's tough and patriotic? The guy from Willis High School or Crosby High School or W.B. Ray High School or Klein High School who signs up and goes off to war and suffers through war and comes home. That's who's tough, right? And you will find that those guys are by and large not warmongers anymore. And those guys did not respect the warmongers, Lindsey Graham being the worst among them. This guy wanted us in constant wars all the time. When you study empires, and we are a soft empire, there's no question about that. Our cultural influence, capitalism is how we have exerted dominance over the world, not dominion through colonies the way the British did. But if you want to diminish and destroy an empire, to quote Ben Franklin, then you extend that empire through foreign wars, costly foreign wars. History is replete with example after example after example of Alexander the Great or Kublai Khan or Genghis Khan or the Romans or anyone else, who King George, who extend themselves too far into wars they can't afford and deplete their treasury and their greatness, and the empire collapses. And it could happen to us as well. Gay Dave, I'm going to come back to you, so just hang tight. I know you'll stay with me. Scott, you're up.
10: Hey, Michael, I'm not going to repeat all the things everybody's saying, but can we be honest that President Trump has been running Lindsey Graham's presidency? I mean, this has been an absolute disaster, and nobody will say it. Trump is, this war in Iran is going to be his legacy. It is Rubio, Hegseth, they're all part of the same cabal, man. They all make money from the industrial military complex. This is just one of many things that, I mean, they were arch rivals in 2016. I left the Republican Party when I moved to Texas and Ron Paul was my congressman. I never voted for Republican until for president until 2020. I voted for Trump. I voted for again in 24. Man, I'm freaking out. I'm out. I'm hoping Tucker Carlson and those guys create something. We get Thomas Massie back. The fact that Trump went all guns against Massie with the Lindsey Graham cabal, it's been disgusting, man. And I'm done. I'm over it. I'm not voting for Tallarico, but I'm not voting for Paxson either. I'm going third party. I'm voting Libertarian again. Never thought I'd say it, but I'm back in it. I'm disgusted. That's all I got to say.
7: Why do you think Lindsey Graham went after Thomas Massie?
10: Because Thomas Massie didn't want war. He was against spending. He had three major principles, and that was our debt. He didn't want any foreign wars, and then he became against the Epstein files. He wanted those released based on what Pam Bondi had said was in it. And those three things got him the kaboot by AIPAC and the Paul Singer billionaires that made all the money off the Venezuelan oil deals. So that's what got Thomas Massie out. And I hope he runs for president in 2028. He's got my full support, and I think he's got a movement behind him. I think he's going to have Tucker. I think he's going to have Joe Rogan, Theo Vaughn, all those podcasters that get millions and millions of listeners. And it's going to be the Fox. It's going to be them against the Fox News boomers. That's what it is.
7: It's going to be interesting to see if he runs for the Senate seat that Mitch McConnell, after August 3rd, will when his death is announced after August 3rd, and that seat becomes open, because Massie, I don't know that Massie can win that seat. Thank you for the call, by the way. I don't know that Massie can win that seat, but I know he can have a very, very disruptive force in who is chosen, which will be quite interesting.
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13: Another round of strikes against Iran. I'm Lee Silicera, Fox News. CENTCOM says the targets include coastal surveillance systems and drone and missile systems. President Trump telling reporters at the White House,
14: "We're hitting them very heavy tonight, as you know. We're hitting them. We have tremendous amounts of ammunition."
13: On the new blockade in the Strait of Hormuz, the president saying the U.S. is now in control of the strait.
14: "And it's a blockade not for anybody but Iran. In other words, anybody doing business with Iran can't go through. Everyone else will be able to go through."
13: The president again saying Iran wants to make a deal. Darlene Graham Nordone, the sister of the late Senator Lindsey Graham, has been named by Governor Henry McMaster to fill the seat held by her late brother, who died unexpectedly over the weekend.
15: "It is such a privilege to get to finish some of his important work, and I promise to work hard over the next several months to support the president and carry forward the efforts of my brother."
13: South Carolina will hold a special election next month to select a new nominee. Two lawmakers are now saying Homeland Security Secretary Mark Wayne Mullen told them the man who shot to death by ICE agents in Maine this morning was not the target of a warrant.
16: Senator Angus King says he called DHS Secretary Mark Wayne Mullen today. King says he was told the suspect used his car as a weapon before those shots were fired, and says he asked Secretary Mullen for a full investigation.
17: "I have no reason to think that he's not telling me the truth, but my motto, as with Ronald Reagan, is trust but verify. And I intend to stay on this."
16: The probe into this morning's shooting is underway in Biddeford, Maine. DHS has still not yet identified the man who was killed, and at this time, the agency has not released a public statement.
13: Fox's Alexis McAdams, the shooting sparking protests across the state. President Trump has cut the size of two national monuments in Utah, undoing protections on public lands. 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
19: 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Next week on Netflix, Tuesday, it's a comedy special as Bill Maher accepts the Kennedy Center Mark Twain Prize for American Humor and the debut of the third season of WWE Unreal. Next Wednesday on Netflix, the premiere of the French action drama Elite Force, as well as the documentary film A Toxic Love Story. Next Thursday, the launch of season 2 of the Netflix romantic drama Ransom Canyon, starring Josh Duhamel and Minka Kelly. Next Friday on Netflix, the debut of the new comedy film 72 Hours, starring Kevin Hart and SNL's Marcelo Hernandez. Next Monday on Hulu, the 15th season start of King of the Hill. Next Wednesday on Hulu, the second season premiere of the Korean drama A Shop for Killers. Next Thursday on Paramount Plus, the 4th season launch of Star Trek Strange New Worlds. Next Friday on Apple TV, the debut of the comedy film The Dink, starring Jake Johnson. Next Friday over on Tubi, the start of the new adult animated comedy series Breaking Bear. And next Sunday on AMC Plus, the 3rd season premiere of The Walking Dead, Dead City.
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20: Alabama drivers are being reminded to watch their speed. State troopers today kicking off a special enforcement campaign cracking down on speeders and aggressive drivers. Alabama senators are paying tribute to the late South Carolina Senator Lindsey Graham. Posting on X, Senator Katie Britt called Senator Graham a true and dear friend, a great leader, and a fierce advocate for his state. Senator Tommy Tuberville says Senator Graham loved his country and fought hard for what he believed in. Senator Lindsey Graham died after authorities say he suffered a tear in his aorta. He was 71. An Alabama baseball standout goes in the first round of the MLB draft. Justin LeBron taken by the Cincinnati Reds with the 18th overall pick. He helped guide the Crimson Tide to a College World Series appearance. I'm Jim Ferry.
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21: Well, after seeing some scattered showers out there today, tonight as the temperatures drop off, the rain should go away only to re-fire tomorrow.
19: We have a low that's still over our state, and that's going to give us a good chance of rain at 70% tomorrow. The good thing is it shouldn't be too hot. Highs tomorrow just up to 83 degrees, but the afternoon and evening could see some locally heavy rain with some of these isolated cells. From the WBRC First Alert Weather Center, I'm Mickey Ferguson on your side.
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0: him.
1: Bill, you're on the Michael Berry Show. Go ahead.
2: Michael, thanks for taking our calls. Lindsey Graham was a dirtbag, warmongering, anti-American Zionist. He's no more a patriot than Bill Gates is a philanthropist. And that's all I got to say.
1: Flesh those out, if you would, because for sure. A lot of people, that will be the first. That's a view that is held by a number of people. But flesh out what that means to people, because one of the things I think about the political discussion, and I'm not trying to advocate for or against you, is that a lot of sort of more passive observers of politics will find some of these things to be very disturbing, very, very menacing, very mean-spirited, or maybe marginal views. Explain your position to someone who doesn't know them.
2: Well, the first one is that the two main wars that we're in now or support now is Ukraine and whatever Israel does. And first in Ukraine, he was in Ukraine in, 2014, saying, you know, your war is our war. Mm-hmm. And in essence, it is, because we're funding it. And if it weren't for us, then that would have been over a long time ago. And all we're doing is supporting Zelensky so that they can still reap money from what Tulsi Gabbard calls the military-industrial complex, and so they can cover their tracks and all the nefarious things that were going on before this thing started. And then secondly, you know, he's one of the, although there are many, biggest Zionists in Congress, and they don't care what Israel does, and they'll keep throwing money at them. And they all got, you know, every person in the House or the Senate has an Israel lobbyist assigned to them. And, you know, I'm not such a big fan of Massey, but to his credit, he was the only one that didn't, from what I understand. I don't know if that's accurate or not, but from what I heard, he is. So, you know, they're advocates of other countries in doing things that they shouldn't be doing. He seems to always take Israel's interests over ours, because our interests are to shut all that stuff down. To not fund wars in the Middle East and not fund wars in Eastern Europe, and to stay home, support our own people. As George Washington said, we should have little to do with other countries than commerce.
1: Why do you think that changed? And why do you think, as you say, that is Israel more than other countries? Don't let me put words in your mouth. I'm trying to restate what I think I hear you saying.
2: There is no bigger lobby in the United States government than Israel's lobby. They should be designated as, what do they call them, foreign interests, or what, I forget what the designation is, but they should be required to register as a foreign influence. But they're not, because they're too powerful.
1: Very interesting. Very interesting. And when you come to these conclusions, as a lot of people have, what are your sources of information? Where do you go to look for independent? Because these aren't obviously, quote unquote, mainstream, traditional legacy media positions or traditional political positions. Where do you go for independent thought that other people might want to?
2: I get a lot of things from Telegram, which is unfiltered. Yeah, you can't find the truth on any broadcast media, because they're all paid to advocate the same positions, and they all say the same, read the same scripts. So you got to go outside of that to find any real truth.
1: So your views are not sort of the typical or the conventional, though I think a lot of people hold them. When would you say you began holding divergent views from what either party in the mainstream media espouse?
2: Probably the last, 26? Sometime around, or just probably just before COVID, because COVID was a joke. I mean, I ran a small business at the time, and my contribution to the, 2 weeks to slow the spread was, instead of opening at 9, we opened at noon. And said, okay, that's going to be our sacrifice, is we'll just sleep in. because I thought the whole thing was a joke. I even had employees who would put those little 6-foot stickers on the floor. I think, what are you doing that for?
1: Yeah.
2: You know, they wear masks. So what are you doing that thing for? That's stupid.
1: Well, they say,
2: well, that's, but it's stupid. I have good friends that still wear those silly things. And it's like, what, you know, what Kool-Aid are you drinking? And you probably should drink water instead.
1: Yeah. You know, what's crazy about that, though, is, you know, I was raised in a very traditional home, a Christian home, Southern Baptist. Mm-hmm. My mom stayed at home to raise us kids. My dad went to the plant. He was a maintenance worker. We respected the police, still do. We respected the government. We respected the media. We believed that there were institutions of respect, and we wanted to be a respectable family too. You know, there were things you didn't do because you wanted to be respected the way you respected these institutions. But we believed that when we were told stuff by a doctor, a medical institution, the National Institute of Health, and, you know, these were the NIH, my goodness, these were experts and healers, and doctors were so well respected. And so there was this idea that if a Fauci type person claimed something to be the case, then by golly, who am I to question? He's the, and here's the word that gets us in trouble, expert. Yeah. And so right. I don't care if it's a priest, or for that matter, there have been plenty of preachers molesting a child and getting away with it because of their position, or a teacher, or a coach. And all of those that I've just mentioned were positions of great authority, great respect, and great trust. And so I think that what we saw was a collapse of a lot of those as people who entered an otherwise honorable position, not always profession, position, abused that power. And we watched other people say, well, that's okay, because we're going to fall back on the trust and respect we have of that person. And I think that has reduced the institutional trust of the American people in most everything. And here's the thing. I've reached an age and a point in my own growth that I think that's a good thing. Question everything. And I consider that a more enlightened state. Now, you can't mm-hmm. keep such an open mind that your brain falls out, but I do think it's very healthy to question, why is the news media lockstep telling us to wear a mask or take a shot, or and then coming back later and telling us, oh, that was all very bad for you? Well, what about the consequences to the people who took it, to the businesses that closed, to all the other things? You know, that's something to think about. Thank you for your call. Thank you for being willing to share your very private thoughts with us.
0: Aquaviva cologne. Ooh, that one gets me so crazy. 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

0: Gay Dave, you are on the Michael Berry Show. The question is your thoughts on the passing of Lindsey Graham.
1: Hey, Michael. First, happy birthday to Ramon.
0: Yes, thank you. I passed along your messages, by the way.
1: Oh, good. I was Capitol Police for 6 years when Lindsey was a congressman. And on a positive note, I want to say that in person, Lindsey Graham was a very friendly person who had no problems just talking to you, even though I was just, you know, a cop up there. He would have a conversation with you, joke around with you, even talk about politics with you if you wanted. And I thought that was kind of cool about him when a lot of them treated you like furniture. And
0: you don't think that's because you were gay, do you?
1: I don't think so. Because at the time, I wasn't even out, but...
0: There have to be people who ask that question, right?
1: About me?
0: Well, no, I mean, maybe he had a very advanced gaydar.
1: Maybe his gaydar was working, I don't know, but, like, my mom didn't even know. No one in my life had any clue, honestly.
0: I'm not trying to get people to call in and beat him up. If you were a Capitol Police officer and on a personal level, you found him to be engaging and polite and kind, you know, that's the exact opposite of Sheila Jackson Lee. So let's mark that in his favor. All right. It sounded like there was a but or a however or what. I'm not trying to put words in your mouth, but go ahead.
1: I even have a positive Sheila Jackson Lee story for you sometime if you want.
0: Let's do Lindsey Graham and then come back to her.
1: Okay. So the other thing I want to say in a positive, I mean, it's sort of a positive way, maybe a backhanded compliment, is that at least you knew what you were getting with Lindsey Graham. You knew he was a warmonger. You knew that he believed, and I think he really honestly believed, where a lot of them don't believe, that getting America to be the policeman of the world was the right thing to do. And I don't know that, I honestly don't agree with that stance, but at least you knew what you were getting with Lindsey Graham, and the people of South Carolina kept electing him because they knew what they had in him. So a lot of politicians kind of tell you one thing and then do the other. At least with Lindsey Graham, he told you what he believed, and he stuck by it. You know, I also appreciate what he did during the impeachment trial of Bill Clinton. I thought he was maybe the smartest of the people who were prosecuting that case. And I also thought that he did, a good job with the Brett Kavanaugh hearings.
0: That was his finest moment as a senator.
1: Oh, for sure. I agree. Go ahead.
0: And you know that to be the case. You know that to be the case because Stephen Miller, who is considered the brightest guy in the Trump administration, at least the real intellectual backbone of the Trump administration, he's the one who said, Lindsey Graham was our greatest advocate and all that, and this was his finest moment. I think there is an attempt to engender a lot of love for Lindsey Graham. I don't want to say he was loyal. I think he was a guy who was doing whatever it took at the moment for himself. This is a guy who on and off trashed Trump and praised Trump and trashed Trump. But Trump is very transactional in his relationships. It's what has enabled him to succeed for such a long time. He can be your friend on Monday, your enemy on Tuesday, your friend again on Wednesday. He can prop you up to help you get reelected. And he can work very hard to keep you from getting reelected and work for your and that's, you know, there are going to be people who are mad because I'm not, you know, they just need to hear me say Trump is Jesus. And I'm not going to do that. But he's very, very able to pivot. And this is his business background. because some days somebody's your friend and some days they're your enemy. And I think it's going to be very important to the Trump administration to parlay the untimely death of Lindsey Graham into a what a great guy he is and he loved me guy. And I think that they hold the Senate seat in South Carolina. The governor's very close to Trump. He's a big MAGA guy, and he's expected to do the things necessary. And we'll get to that maybe on tomorrow's show, the timeline of how this whole thing's going to work out, because it gets a little bit in the weeds. But I do think that we hold on to that Senate seat. You know, look at what we've done in Maine and in Texas, how hard we're struggling to hold on to Senate seats there. You know, any one Senate seat that you lose, whether a Democrat holds on to reelection or worse, a Republican falls to a Democrat, you can't in today's Senate. You can't do that. Gay Dave, I don't know if I allowed you to finish your comments on the policies and politics of Lindsey Graham, but if I didn't, go ahead.
1: Well, you said something that touched on kind of what I wanted to say. And that, you know, Lindsey went back and forth on praising and you know, saying bad things about Trump.
0: And that goes both ways, by the way. Trump did the same
1: right,
0: thing.
1: Right, for sure. But when Trump does it, he does it at a, you know, because he's mad at a person or, you know, he doesn't actually always think about what the meaning behind it was. And I think with Lindsey Graham, when he was criticizing Trump, it was because he believed Trump was doing something wrong, and it was more of a policy thing than it was a personal thing. With Trump, it gets very personal. I think that's the difference with Lindsey Graham. And you might think he's inauthentic, but I honestly don't think he is. I think he was pretty consistent with his beliefs, and he held pretty strongly to what he believed. And I don't agree with him. I wouldn't have voted for him. I would have voted for, you know, that guy that was that businessman that ran against him. I actually sent him money, I think. Mm-hmm. But I think that when you want to say something positive about Lindsey, it's that out of all the senators up there, I think he was more authentic than a lot of them.
0: Okay.
1: So
0: it makes for terrible radio when the host actually stops to process what you're saying instead of thinking about what he's going to say while you're talking. I need to think this through. I did ask for people's opinions, and what I love to do is ask for people's opinion and then debate them. And I'll debate them whether they're for or against Lindsey Graham or anything else. I enjoy the process, you know, the give and take, the repartee. I need to think over this. That's an interesting perspective that no one has offered the whole of the day. So I need to process this.
1: Well, I'm glad I waited in the rain doing nothing.
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11: In Iran. I'm Lisa Lacera, Fox News. U.S. Central Command launching the third round of strikes in as many days, going after coastal surveillance systems and drone and missile systems.
12: And President Trump is also repping up the pressure on Iran economically, saying he's bringing back the naval blockade of all Iranian ports beginning at 4 p.m. tomorrow.